0: locker room, which was huge for us. And then in the defensive line, again, we've got to find ways to affect the game and affect the quarterback. And we've got some pieces that I feel like can go do that.
1: Stands tall, throws over the middle. That one's tipped and intercepted. Picked off by Kelly Jones at the state 35.
2: How high are your expectations defensively with this unit?
3: I feel like it's very high. We got to stop everybody from getting in the end zone. If we want to win and get to where we want to go, I feel like the stakes is high. We got to do what we're supposed to do, having Arnett back. I feel like we have a great chance to beat anybody. With the D-line we got, I feel like we're going to get after the quarterback and stop the runs and play good teams in the SEC each and every week. It's a team that's coming to get you, and we're going against the war, not running from it.
2: Does that underdog mentality, though, is that a real thing with this program? Guys play with a chip on their shoulder, feel like they're overlooked?
4: For sure, for sure. I feel like, you know, just coming in every game, you look on SEC, you know, we're not predicted to win. So, you know, going in, you know, creating an upset and, you know, try to ruin somebody else's season while bettering ours is always a blessing. You know, I don't want to put no ceiling on us, because I feel like if you see the ceiling, that means it ain't high enough. So, you know, I want to go to the championship, you know, not just go, but win it.
0: The roster is what gives me the great confidence in us having the ability to go take this step. And, man, we're going to be able to go put the ball down and go find out.
5: Richard, we were talking about impressive human beings, physical specimens in this league, talking about Nick Harbor a segment ago. Kamario Taylor's in that boat. Okay, this is a large human. He's got the weight of his shoulders, though, being the hometown kid trying to revive this Mississippi State program at the quarterback spot this year.
6: Yeah, man, people are excited about him in Starkville. You know, we talk about, you know, Mississippi State going 1-7 last year. That's, you know, we joked about this on our show. That's the best one-win SEC team that I can remember, right? This Mississippi State team, close in games, man, closer than scores would indicate because of frankly, some of their explosive ability in the Jeff Lebby offensive system. And then you introduce Kamario Taylor to it and you wonder, all right, like, are we going to see a bowl Mississippi State this season? Are we going to see a team that can get somebody on the SEC schedule so far this season, Mississippi State? I'm interested to see how this looks down in Starkville.
5: You're talking about, I mean, just gut-wrenching losses at home to Tennessee in overtime. Lost by 2 at Florida. They were in that game. And then the Texas game, which, I mean, you want to talk about, I mean, Longhorns were 5.5 feet under, not just in that game, but, you know, at that point in the season. And then, obviously, Mississippi State couldn't close the door. Texas wins in OT. But this does feel like a Mississippi State team. They had that really nice moment over Arizona State last year, right? Knocking off a team that had been to the playoff. They stormed the field in Starkville. That was cool, and they started 4-0. But after that, it was just tough sledding. Is this team capable of getting to a bowl in your eyes? I mean, they made one last year, but they made one, you know, not the way you want to make one, going 5-7. They lost to Wake Forest in the Mayo Bowl last year. But what do you think, Richard? Are they capable of getting back, getting to 6 wins, and reaching the postseason again?
6: Yeah, you know, I think they're capable just because I think they can take a step up. But you got a non-con that includes Minnesota, and Minnesota's got one of the better quarterbacks that you haven't heard about in Drake Lindsey, and they may be a tough out for Mississippi State. They like Mississippi State's really going to have to deal with that in that game. So I the schedule's not lending them a ton of favors, and that's even before we get to, obviously, the SEC slate, which, as we know, will be a gauntlet for them.
5: I do love me some Fluff Bothwell. Can you give me 30 seconds on Fluff at running back? That guy's a bowling ball.
6: Yeah, man. Like, fun player, tremendous player, even going back to South Alabama when you took a look and you were like, oh, man, like this dude can really play. And then he gets called up and you think the combination with him and Taylor, you could really have some explosive plays in the ground game in this system that could make Mississippi State a really tough out.
5: By the way, I mentioned the Zach Arnett era as head coach in 2023. He's actually back on the staff. He's now the DC again. And, you know, talking to Coach Lebby and some of the players this summer, like, that's been a bit of a seamless transition. So there's a lot of room for improvement on this Mississippi State defense. I mean, they were 15th in the league last year. But to have Arnett back, again, I think expectations are cautiously optimistic that this is a Bulldogs team that's going to be better on that side of the football. And, Richard, they have to be. They can't keep giving up 30.5 points per game.
6: Yeah, you know, I would argue defense wasn't

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2: Fox News, I'm Ted Linder. A federal judge tonight has halted, at least for now, attempts to implement President Trump's executive order limiting mail-in voting. The jury has the case in the trial of Lindsey Clancy, the Massachusetts mother charged with murdering her three children. Fox's Brian Yenis is there.
3: They must decide if the prosecution proved beyond a reasonable doubt that Clancy had the substantial capacity to understand the killings were wrong and could control her actions.
2: The defense claims Clancy was suffering from postpartum depression and mental illness. Tensions between the U.S. and Canada continue to rise during the tariff war. U.S. Ambassador to the U.N. Mike Waltz says Canada would have had their deal if the country didn't export Chinese products into the U.S.
4: You can't then let China take advantage, what they call transshipment, and start dumping their goods into Canada just to dump their goods in the United States.
2: Ambassador Waltz on Fox's The Ingram Angle. 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
7: 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Welcome back, Bill Cleveland.
8: And I'm guessing John Goodman didn't drink a bunch of Dr. Pepper right before he was about to go on the air and potentially burp through the segment. So you got that going for me, I guess.
7: Was it Diet Dr. Pepper or was it fully leaded Dr. Pepper?
8: You know what I like, McGraw? They have this new zero sugar Dr. Pepper. Have you tried that?
7: Dr. Pepper Zero?
8: Yeah, it's called Dr. Yeah. Pepper. Yeah, zero sugar. It's actually, I think it's actually better than the original stuff. And it's pretty good. So, but yeah, unfortunately, I just chugged a little of that. So there may be a belch or two during the broadcast. I apologize.
7: this segment brought to you by Dr. Pepper Zero Sugar. I guess. All right, there you go.
8: Send me a big
7: good
8: check.
7: Stuff. All right.
8: How are you?
7: All right. Good. I'm great. Thank you for checking in. As always, where are you, Bill Cleveland?
8: Well, I've been doing a little more Route 66 exploring in the great state of Illinois. So checking in from Joliet, Illinois. Ever been to Joliet?
7: I have not, but is the home of Rudy Rudiger, the famed football player who they made the movie of.
8: Look at you with the sports trivia.
7: That's all I know. That's all I know about Joliet. It's a suburb of Chicago, right?
8: I guess you could call it a suburb. It's a little farther away, but it's okay. I'll tell you what they're really known for. Well, there's a handful of things they're known for, but the one, probably the biggest attraction that they have in town is actually a prison. So people always think it's weird that I will go and tour these historic prisons, but they're pretty interesting. And it's the old Joliet prison, and it's probably the biggest tourist attraction that they have in the area. It's actually, in a weird way, it's a kind of a beautiful building. Like it's from 1858, right? So it kind of looks like a castle as you're approaching it. You can tour it. You can go through it. It was built, listen to this, by the first 53 inmates. Can you imagine? You're getting they're throwing you in prison, and then they say, oh, yeah, by the way, you're going to build the prison. isn't that wild? At its peak, they had like 2,000 prisoners in there. But you know what made it famous, right? Do you know what
7: made this? No idea.
8: It was a filming location for the Blues Brothers. They filmed inside of the prison there in Joliet. Have you seen the Blues Brothers?
7: I have not seen the Blues Brothers. I mean, I've seen parts of it, but I guess I've seen it, yeah.
8: Yeah, so they film a part of it there. And there's also a show, I think, called Prison Break that was filmed there. I'm not really familiar with that particular show, but right. that was filmed there. And so now I'll ask you, have you ever toured an old prison before?
7: I mean, not really. Maybe I was in an old town, western town, and it had like a one-cell room, but

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1: Hey, we'll go to the phones here in just a second, but this mudslide, this landslide, this flood in Nepal, to give you a sense of how horrific this was, I mentioned that it was it measured 5.2 on the Richter scale, right, according to the U.S. Geological Survey. This, from where the avalanche began, where the dam broke, right, where the ice dam broke, to where they saw destruction of this.
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11: Here's your WHOP Weather Center forecast. Clear skies tonight with lows around 65. North winds at around 5 miles an hour. 87 tomorrow, mainly clear. Tomorrow night, lows dip down to about 64. Lots of sunshine and dry, Saturday and Sunday, upper 80s. Saturday, low 90s by Sunday. That's the forecast from the WHOP Weather Center. I'm meteorologist Megan Mulford. Right now, it's 73 degrees.
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13: I do, but, wow, these people, I saw them over in Somalia, what they did there. I hate to see what they'd be doing in our country like that.
1: Well, just, I don't know if they're the same people. Just because the Somali people fled their war-ravaged country to come to America, it doesn't mean they're the same people. If they're here legally, have they done anything wrong for them to be arrested or anything? I didn't quite hear that. I mean, if whether it doesn't matter your where you were born, if you did something wrong, you should be arrested for it. But if you're not doing anything wrong, and you're in this country legally, I don't get what you're so upset over. Pat, thanks for the phone call. Let's go to Sheboygan, Wisconsin. Sheboygan, welcome to the show.
14: The other day, I was thinking about the story you told about Roger Flimmer picking out somebody for lunch, for a free lunch, and he picked out Dirk Diggler. I was just wondering, whoever did show up, if you never did finish the story about who showed up, was it Dirk or was it Mark Wahlberg? Or was it somebody who really was named Dirk Diggler, or maybe it was you? Inquiring minds want to know, who showed up for the lunch date with Roger Flimmer?
1: You know, that's a good question. I don't know if Roger ever, I think we made him pick another. The story goes something like this. Roger Flimmer, the longtime farm reporter in Omaha when I first got into radio, and they ran this promotion. And you could pick up this postcard at participating 7-Elevens or whatever it was. And it was a postcard, and you have to send it back. And then Roger each day or each week would pick out a card, and you would go to lunch with Roger Flimmer. And, I mean, they got thousands and thousands of these cards back. And he picks out the card, and today's winner is Dirk Diggler. And then the whole studio fell off their chair laughing so hard because Dirk Diggler, for those who aren't in the know, was the character's name in the movie Boogie Nights, which is a somewhat of a salacious movie, shall we say, somewhat of a naughty movie, as my grandmother would say, a piggy movie. We weren't allowed to watch that growing up. And so I think we made him pick another. I think we said that's a joke. So I think we made him pick another one. So if there really was an unfortunate gentleman named Dirk Diggler or a fortunate gentleman named Dirk Diggler, he missed out on his chance to have lunch with Roger Flimmer. What a world. Stay right there. Lots more to get to. 1-844-2-McGraw, 1-844-262-4729. We got more phone calls, got a couple lines for a first-time caller. Love first-time callers. America at Night, back in a moment.
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2: And this update is brought to you by Charlie Henderson State Farm. A second lawsuit has been filed against the Trey County Public School System on behalf of an 8-year-old student alleging the child was assaulted by another student while riding a Trey County school bus. The lawsuit accuses school officials of failing to take appropriate action after the 8-year-old reported that another student had repeatedly kissed her and touched her, even though she rejected his advances. The United States Army announced that Fort Campbell has been selected as one of 5 military installations chosen to host a next-generation microreactor power plant under the JANUS program. And U.S. Senator Mitch McConnell is expected to be back on the Senate floor next month. That's according to 2 Kentucky Republican congressmen. The 84-year-old former majority leader is recovering from a fall he suffered in June. That's been your news, and this is Deontay Berry reporting.
3: Here's your WHOP Weather Center forecast. Clear skies tonight with lows around 65. North winds at around 5 miles an hour. 87 tomorrow, mainly clear. Tomorrow night, lows dip down to about 64. Lots of sunshine and dry. Saturday and Sunday, upper 80s. Saturday, low 90s by Sunday. That's the forecast from the WHOP Weather Center. I'm meteorologist Megan Mulford. Right now, it's 73 degrees.
4: This is a Bloomberg Money Minute. As AI gets more capable and more powerful, OpenAI, Anthropic, Google, Microsoft, over 100 other tech and financial services firms teaming up to warn that businesses and governments must do more to prepare for and defend against AI-enabled cyber attacks. But there is no let-up in demand for AI technology, at least at chipmaker NVIDIA. Those shares shot up nearly 9% today, or at software maker Salesforce. Those shares soaring over 22% higher, both on upbeat outlooks. That lifted the tech sector and all of Wall Street. At the close, the Dow up 106 points, the tech-heavy NASDAQ up 411, that's 1.5% higher, and the S&P added 55. Oil today closing above $83 a barrel. And Walmart unveiling a new 280-piece women's fashion brand called Scenario, bringing what it calls a modern bohemian aesthetic to apparel, shoes, handbags, and more. Many items are priced under $25. Tom Busby, Bloomberg Radio.
5: On the basketball court, you have to know where the lines are. It's just as important to know where the lines are in your own yard. Kentucky law generally requires you to have underground utility lines located before most excavation work, even

0: and they were saying that that is the Somalian culture. And that's a terrible way to explain that. But anyway, moving on. Do you know if John Goodman has St. Louis ties?
1: Yeah, he went to Afton. He's from Afton. Afton, okay. In St. Louis. Yeah, it's a St. Louis suburb.
0: Well, I knew that he did. He does an uncredited commercial during St. Louis baseball games.
1: Yes.
0: My last thing, not to beat a dead horse, but you challenged me to look up your studies.
1: Yes.
0: And what I found out was that all those studies are based on corporate taxes, and that there is a loss in corporate taxes, but they don't take into account all of the money that is gained by people driving to a stadium or by driving to a factory, all of the goods that are sold, which are all taxed. So when you say that about the tax incentives, the studies are not comparing apples to apples or oranges to oranges.
1: Okay,
0: they're
1: be
0: honest now. They're comparing corporate taxes to corporate taxes, but that is not, that's only a partial picture. Am I wrong?
1: Well, first of all, send me chapter and verse of the studies you're talking about. You're talking in such generalities. It's hard to figure out exactly what you're asking me. But getting back to the Walmart argument, okay? You want to buy a pair of pants, okay? You buy a pair of pants. You have to buy a pair of pants. You're going to buy a pair of pants, whether Walmart's are there or Bob's Pants Store is there. So why give a company an incentive, a tax incentive, to build a place that sells pants, because you're still going to buy the pair of pants anyway? So what's the economic incentive? You're not growing anything. That pair of pants is still being sold. It's just being sold somewhere else. So net loss.
0: I love you, brother, but I got to tell you this.
1: Yes.
0: Never once, ever, have I bought a pair of pants or a pair of shoes. God forbid. I think I did buy a pair of shoes at Walmart once.
1: I'm making the example that when a Walmart comes to town, they're not selling anything that wasn't already existing in that town.
0: Well, that's true, but if you buy in bulk, which many people have done this over the course of the last 100 years, when you consolidate things, it becomes more profitable for your business, for your stock investors, for your stockholders. So
1: I'm not, I'm
0: they
1: talking
0: build a
1: about the
0: mousetrap. I don't know,
1: but
0: they
1: it's
0: do have
1: not,
0: competition.
1: Okay. Yeah. Yes. and the competition was created by a tax incentive. So
0: well,
1: you're putting,
0: you have Kmart, you have Target, you have
1: again, oftentimes those Targets and those Costcos and those Walmarts are created by tax incentives, putting the mom and pop shops out of business. That's the point I'm saying. If Target comes in and doesn't get a tax incentive or a tax break or anything, fine. I'm not complaining about Target. I'm complaining about the company or the county or the state or the city who gives the tax break, the tax incentive, to the company. That's the socialist part that I have a problem with.
0: Well,
1: if Walmart wants to build as a store next to a pants store, knock yourself out. Don't ask the taxpayers of that town for any tax incentives to build that Walmart. That's my problem.
0: Okay, my last thing, and you gave me a challenge. I will give you a challenge to show the study that shows all of the city taxes, all of the state taxes.
1: I'll get a guest on. I'll get a guest on and ask him all these questions. And I know who the guy I'll get on. His name is Patrick Risch. He's a Washington University professor, and this is what he studies all day, every day.
0: Okay. Well,
1: I'll get him on.
0: Will you take calls during that interview?
1: I will try and do my best to take calls, but I'll ask him all your questions. But yeah, I'll do everything I can to take a phone call. Yeah.
0: All right, cool. Last thing is, our Cardinals didn't get swept. We our butts spanked two games, but we did take the last one. Have a good evening, brother.
1: Thanks, Danny. Catherine in Vancouver, you're on America at Night.
2: I remember you said the other day that you didn't believe in aliens. So I had my brain was going, and I thought, well, you're around my age. And I'm going, you know, didn't you watch My Favorite Martian, Elf, Mork and Mindy? I mean, Robin Williams was totally out of this world.
1: Yes, Robin Williams was fantastic. I did watch Mork and Mindy. I had a crush on Pam Dawber back in the day. I wasn't a big fan of My Favorite Martian, though I did watch Lost in Space quite a bit. Fun shows, fun sci-fi. I liked Star Trek, but I still don't believe in aliens. I'm sorry. I apologize,
2: Mork?
1: Catherine.
2: You don't believe in Mork?
1: No, I believed in the concept, but, you know, I liked Jonathan Winters on Mork and Mindy, but, you know, I like a good yarn. I like a good scary, you know, zombie movie, but I don't believe in zombies. I apologize. I'm deficient in that matter, and I apologize. Catherine, thanks for the phone call. David in San Francisco, you're on America at Night.
3: Yeah, thanks, McGraw. Yeah, I don't know if you noticed it, but Louisiana is getting hit hard by Trump in two different ways. Earlier this month, they decided that the nuclear wastes of America are going to either be sent to Louisiana or Utah or Idaho or I'm trying to think of the total of the five states. But Louisiana is now, you know, that's like swampland. And that's the last place that you would ever want to put nuclear waste. But the governor is just, boy, I'll love it. And, of course, Mike Johnson is happy to be considered. And so he's basically selling out not only his whole state, but his district. Because in addition to being suckered by the nuclear wastes, they're going to allow Elon to come in and fleece them in a much bigger way. They've thrown away 13 different environmental standards, the Ports and Safety Act, the Noise Act, the Clean Air Act, the Clean Water Act, the Environmental Safety Act, and historical preservation, among others. And so they're basically, you know, it's
1: yeah,
3: like
1: but hold on a second.
3: Like
1: but hold on a second.
3: Run.
1: Hold on a second. Are they building data centers there, though? Have they at least stopped the data centers?
3: You could count on it because if Elon is going to have his vast, they gave him 130,000 acres. You know, here's a con artist, and he's fled California under.
1: I don't know. A con artist. All right. Well, I got to go. I don't like name calling. He's not a con artist. I don't know what he is. He's not a con artist. So I thanks for the phone call, David. Plus, you had that same rant last night about the Elon Musk. Let's go to Sherry in Fredericksburg, Texas, before we got to move on, go home, end the show. Sherry, take it away.
4: The men were away, and the Rosie the Riveter employees took over. But how about moms with children? Did they have, I guess they had Rosie the Riveter babysitters, I assume. Because it sounds like, you know, there was a bunch of women there that kind of were left without.
1: Yeah, our World War II National Park series where they highlighted Rosie the Riveters, if you will. Yeah, she talked about how they received equal pay for the men on the line and that they had daycare and childcare set up for the women. Yeah, no, that was part of the deal. To supplement the war effort, you needed women to go to work. And so they gave them equal pay and they gave them child care so that the kids were taken care of so the women could go and build the boats and build the tanks and build the trucks. so that they could ship them over to the boys in Europe so they could win the war and win the war on tyranny. Yeah. How about that? Right? That's really, I thought that was the most fascinating part of that whole fascinating hour. All right, America at Night. Stay right there. Back in a moment.
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19: Here's your WHOP Weather Center forecast. Lows dip down to about 65 overnight under clear skies, north winds at around 5 miles an hour. Daytime highs approaching 87. Friday, mainly clear skies. Friday night, lows around 64. Clear skies and dry. Saturday and Sunday, upper 80s. Saturday, low 90s by Sunday. That's the forecast from the WHOP Weather Center. I'm meteorologist Megan Mulford. Right now, 73.
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1: All right, let's get some more texts in here. Let's see here. It seems Dave may have issues. He rambled about this last night, Sean in Bloomington, Illinois. Yeah, it did sound like a rehashed rant. Washington checks in. Call me a poor redneck kid, but I miss Kmart. Yeah, I was a good. Kmart was. Is Kmart still around? I don't know if Kmart's still around. It was a precursor to Walmart. I liked Kmart. I don't have any problem with these big box stores, but to give Walmart, one of the richest companies in the world, a tax break to open up a shop doesn't make any sense to me. You want to open up a shop? Open up a shop. No one's stopping you. But you won't do it unless you get a tax break? Really? You want to open up a Target? You want to open a Home Depot? You want to open up? Yeah, go ahead. No one's stopping you. Just play by the rules everybody else plays with. If I move to a different town, do I get a tax break? No, I don't get a tax break. So why should a big corporation get a tax break? Pay your taxes. Stop trying to lower your taxes to the detriment of me. That's the form of socialism. All these people running around talking about socialism. Let's talk about corporate welfare. If you're against welfare, the corporation Amazon should not be at the public trough looking for tax incentives. Amazon? Really? Amazon? Oh, it's an economic incentive. Oh, but the guy getting food stamps isn't an economic benefit? It is to the company who's redeeming those food stamps, right? I mean, why is corporate welfare an economic benefit, but, a working class socialism welfare is somehow ruining society? Explain that to me. How can one be good for the economy and one be bad for America? Explain that to me. Let's see here. McGraw, you've never seen the Blues Brothers movie? Are you kidding me? It's American pop culture. What are you, a commie? Yeah, no, I deserve that criticism. Yeah, no, I deserve that criticism. I have not seen Blues Brothers, and for that, I apologize. That's going to do it for us. We are done. Thanks for putting up with me. As always, we're back tomorrow night with another host of guests and calls and all that stuff. Thanks for putting up with me. We'll have yourself a good night. We'll see you tomorrow.
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24: Executive order blocked again. I'm Sue Guzman, Fox News. The Trump administration's planned restrictions on mail-in ballots for the midterms is once again on hold.
25: For the second time, a federal judge in Massachusetts has blocked President Trump's executive order designed to limit mail-in voting. In a ruling Thursday night, Judge Indira Talwani established a 14-day hold on that executive order. Monday, the Supreme Court had lifted her original hold, determining the legal challenges filed against the executive order had been done so prematurely before the order's rules were established. The Postal Service now says it won't deliver mail-in ballots unless, as the executive order dictates, states provide a list of voters who should receive them and format the envelopes a certain way. In her latest ruling, Judge Talwani wrote, there's not enough time before the midterms to implement the changes the administration is seeking. Kevin Uresky, Fox News.
24: With the U.S.-Canada trade war in full swing, President Trump has signed an executive order renaming one of the Great Lakes. Here's Fox's Alexandria Hoff.
26: We have a Gulf and we have a lake. Now all we need is an ocean.
27: The U.S.-Canada trade standoff prompts a new revision for map makers. President Trump signing an executive order renaming Lake Ontario Lake America, effective immediately.
26: Canada's been ripping us off for a long time on trade.
27: Jointly owned by both nations, the White House argues the deepest parts of the lake's waters lie within United States territory.
24: Well, Prime Minister Mark Carney says Canadians will continue to call the body of water Lake Ontario, adding the name is 400 years old, preceding Canada and the U.S. And tropical storms Carina and Lowell have formed in the Pacific Ocean. National Hurricane Center says both are expected to become hurricanes, but are far from land. Meanwhile, tropical storm Dolly has formed in the Atlantic and could bring heavy rain to the Caribbean. 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
24: Lindsay Clancy's fate is now in a Massachusetts jury's hands. Clancy facing life in prison without the possibility of parole.
27: After weeks of emotional witness testimony, a jury of 9 women and 3 men will determine if Lindsay Clancy is guilty of 3 counts of first-degree murder. The 36-year-old admits to strangling her 3 young kids, ages 5, 3, and 8 months in 2023, before throwing herself from a second-floor window in a suicide attempt. But she's pleaded not guilty to the charges, with the defense arguing she was experiencing postpartum psychosis and should not be held criminally responsible. Clancy's attorney telling the court lousy medical care and over-medication made her condition worse. Prosecutors allege she planned the killings, arguing Clancy waited until her ex-husband left the home and that she knew right from wrong. Kristen Goodwin, Fox News.
24: Clancy will be sent to a state psychiatric hospital if found not criminally responsible, or life in prison without the possibility of parole if she's convicted of first-degree murder. The death toll has now jumped to 469 in Nepal, and more than 1,000 people are still missing after a wall of water and mud swept through communities along the Nepal-Tibet border. President Trump offering help with the recovery.
26: We are sending aid, and we've spoken to the leadership, and we let them know anything they want will happen.
24: Experts say it's still too early to know for sure. Several dozens of the missing are Americans. Several hundred foreigners were visiting at the time as well. The UN says it has ordered the release of $2 million to help with medical care, shelter, and water. A passenger jet and Marine One departed simultaneously at Reagan National Airport earlier this month after air traffic controllers missed standard departure warnings for the helicopter. And a backup communication plan between controllers and president's pilots also failed. That's according to a new NTSB preliminary report. Officials also stressed President Trump was never in any danger. I'm Sue Guzman. This is Fox News.
29: Here's your WHOP Weather Center forecast. Lows dip down to about 65 overnight under clear skies, north winds at around 5 miles an hour. Daytime highs approaching 87. Friday, mainly clear skies. Friday night, lows around 64. Clear skies and dry. Saturday and Sunday, upper 80s. Saturday, low 90s by Sunday. That's the forecast from the WHOP Weather Center. I'm meteorologist Megan Mulford. Right now, 73.
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7: This is Lee Habib, and this is Our American Stories, the show where America is the star and the American people. And we also love to hear your stories. We feature them routinely. 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They're some of our favorites. Jeffrey Johnson is a World War II historian at Pearl Harbor in Honolulu, Hawaii. He's also the author of Super History, Comic Book Superheroes, and American Society. He's here to share this story. Let's take a listen.
8: My name is Jeffrey Johnson. I have a PhD in American Studies from Michigan State University. I was always drawn to comic books since I was, I guess, about 10 or 11. And then I stopped reading them, and then I picked them back up during the late 80s and the early 90s. And then when I started my PhD in, I guess, 2004, I started reading them again, and it really just struck me just how cohesive the narrative is and how it very much speaks to the American experience in the way that King Arthur does for England and Beowulf does for the ancients and the Greek gods do for the Greeks and the Roman gods for them. I mean, they're this mythological force and they're a narrative driver of that, you know, speaks to these heroes that a certain society needs at a certain time, that speaks to their hopes and their dreams and their fears, and they're a real mirror to what is always going on in the greater U.S. mindset and the background of how we live, which is an amazing thing to have, to track basically how the American society changed from 1938 until now through these superheroes. The first comic book superhero was Superman, and he debuted in June 1939, was the cover date of Action Comics number one when he came out. There were comic strips and comic books before that. The first comic strip, which was a newspaper strip, came out in 1896, and it was called The Yellow Kid. But it was a different art form than what comic books are, because comic strips were different for comic books, because comic strips came out daily in the newspaper, and they were 3, 4, 5 panels and a strip every day. And they often touched on politics or things of the day at the early start. And then they would follow the daily adventures of somebody. And they were, from the beginning, really highly respected. And the people who created them became pretty famous and pretty wealthy pretty quickly, because they were read by so many people in the newspaper every day. And most of the people who went into that sort of artwork, the kind of cartooning artwork, really wanted to get into comic strips. But in the early 1930s, there were these pulp magazines, and then the early precursors to the comic books were these little pamphlets that were put out at newsstands that were very much cheap paper, very quickly made stories, and often they were reprints of the comic strips that had been put in the paper. But the real first major difference of what a comic strip and a comic book could be was in 1938, Action Comics number one came out, and the superhero was introduced. That was the first appearance of Superman, and the creators of Superman were two teenage boys from Cleveland, Ohio. Their names were Jerry Siegel and Joe Shuster. Jerry mostly wrote the stories, and Joe mostly did the art. And they worked together on Superman, and they came up with the idea just while that they were trying to think up a comic strip for the newspapers, because they really wanted to be comic strip guys, because that was where all the money and all the fame were. And these were two teenage boys who felt like they were outcasts. They didn't really do particularly well at school. They wanted to have girlfriends, but they didn't. They were a little bit nerdy. They were two people who really felt like they needed a champion for them, someone who could stand up for people like them. And one of the really interesting things is that Jerry Siegel's father had been murdered during a robbery, and he had always carried that with him. And so in some ways, he said later that he created Superman because he didn't want people to feel like he felt in this fictional world that he created. And he couldn't do anything about his father's murder, and he couldn't do anything at actual time. But he could create this world in which this superpowered hero could actually fight for the common man and could be this larger-than-life force who actually worked for real people and who tried to avenge the wrongs and tried to stop crime and make up for things that went wrong. It's fascinating that two teenage boys created Superman, this first superhero who had created this entire industry that we're still talking about today. I mean, it came out of nowhere, and yet it's this amalgamation of all of these different background things. I mean, you have Superman who's, you know, dressed in this costume that's very much taken from like these circus acrobat performers and strongmen, very bright and colorful and stint type costume. And then you have all of these different pulp heroes like Doc Savage and the Phantom, Zorro, Tarzan, the Shadow, who all have these secret identities and they fight crime and they're in the shadows. But they weren't really Superman because they didn't put it all together. I mean, you had strongmen like Popeye, and you had Avengers like, you know, Zorro, or you had people who went on adventures like John Carter from Mars, and you had all of the elements were there, but no one ever put them into one person because it was too fantastical. When Siegel and Shuster first came up with the idea, they first tried to make it into a comic strip and put it into the newspapers, and nobody wanted it. Then they went around and they tried to get every comic book publisher to take it, and nobody wanted it because nobody believed that anybody would want to read something that was this unbelievable, that was this super. And so they finally found a comic publisher that was run by two guys named Harry Donnefield and Jack Liebowitz, who started what was at that time called National Comics, but it later became known as DC Comics. And they were looking for filler for this new comic book they were creating called Action Comics Number One.
1: And you've been listening to Jeffrey Johnson tell the story of comic books and where it all really began. And not superheroes, because they'd been around Greek mythology to the present. But in 1938, a couple of young guys, teenagers, Jerry Siegel and Joe Shuster. And they had more than an idea. They wanted, as Jeffrey said, to create a champion for sort of nerdy outcasts like themselves. And by the way, the book is Super History, Comic Book Superheroes in American Society. Go wherever you get your books, Amazon or the usual suspects. And when we come back, more of the life of comic book superheroes and how they mirror American life here on Our American Stories. 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
18: Here's your WHOP Weather Center forecast. Lows dip down to about 65 overnight under clear skies, north winds at around 5 miles an hour. Daytime highs approaching 87 Friday, mainly clear skies. Friday night, lows around 64. Clear skies and dry Saturday and Sunday, upper 80s. Saturday, low 90s by Sunday. That's the forecast from the WHOP Weather Center. I'm meteorologist Megan Mulford. Right now, 73.
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1: And we're back with Our American Stories. And Jeffrey Johnson, who is a World War II historian at Pearl Harbor in Hawaii, and he's also the author of Super History, Comic Book Superheroes, and American Society. We'd left off with him talking about two teenagers in Cleveland, Ohio, and this idea for a character and a cartoon and a comic book called Superman. Let's pick up where Jeffrey last left off.
8: Although everybody remembers Action Comics number one as the first appearance of Superman, there were multiple stories in there about detectives and crime, and there was a magic story, and there was all of these different formats that were basically pushed into this one episode. And Superman was basically added to this first issue because they needed something to put in there that was a story. And this was Siegel and Shuster's last chance. And so when Action Comics came out with the cover date of June 1938, they did put Superman on the cover. And there's this incredible cover of Superman picking this car up and he's smashing it. And you see these guys in the background with fear on their face and running around. And I mean, it's not what people think of Superman now as this, you know, person who fights crime and he's, you know, nice to children, he saves cats from trees and that sort of thing. I mean, this is somebody who was terrifying the people on this cover of this first issue. And the story inside is much the same way. I mean, you know, Superman goes around and he fights these kind of petty street criminal type crime, and he fights corrupt politicians. There's a portion of Action Comics number one where the villain is a lobbyist who's corrupt, and Superman basically holds him upside down on a wire and tries to scare him to death. That's very different from the Superman that most people think of, who pushes planets around, to a guy who's worried about a lobbyist who's kind of make a bad backroom deal. But I mean, that's what Superman was in the beginning. He was someone who stopped petty thieves, and he stopped corrupt slumlords, and he took on gambling dens that put slot machines for children to use. I mean, he worried about street-level crime because that's what Siegel and Shuster were worried about. They were worried about the things that they saw every day. I mean, this was 1938. This was in the midst of the Great Depression, right? Things were going terribly in the U.S. economy. They crashed back in 1929, so you have almost a decade of bread lines and soup lines and massive amounts of people out of work. So when it came out, Harry Donenfeld and Jack Liebowitz printed 200,000 copies, and they printed it as an overprint. They thought they'd have a lot extra sent back, and then it immediately sells out, and the retailers are asking them for more. And so they printed more for issue two, and they sold out of that, and they printed more for issue three. But nobody knew that it was Superman selling the issues because there were so many different stories in there. And then by issue six, they finally got numbers, and they were able to figure out that it was Superman. And they went around and they talked to a newsstand dealers, and they said, the kids don't know Action Comics. They asked me for the one that's got Superman in it. And by Action Comics number six, they were selling about 500,000 copies each, which was up from that 200,000 print run for the first one that they thought was wildly optimistic. I mean, Superman took off in a way that I don't know if American culture has ever seen before. It became a mania of just how popular, how quickly he became. He got a Macy's Day Parade balloon, like within a couple of years. Pretty soon he gets his own show on the radio, and he's got radio adventures. And I mean, and then really quickly in the summer of 1939, he gets his own comic book. Superman number one comes out basically a year from the first issue of Action Comics number one. I mean, this was grassroots. This wasn't marketing. Nobody went out and asked people what they wanted, or, you know, tried to do these surveys or tried to, you know, come up with something that people wanted. This was a vision of these two kids who changed the entire world in some way by creating these superheroes. There were soon dozens and dozens of knockoffs of Superman, and one of the first Superman knockoffs was actually done by DC itself. I mean, when they saw how popular Superman was, they quickly talked to writers and tried to figure out if they could get another superhero to make more comics about. And so they talked to a guy named Bob Kane as the story, and he came back after a weekend with this idea for Batman. And Batman couldn't be any different from Superman. They wanted a Superman knockoff, but I mean, Batman is not superpowered. He's a millionaire playboy who is everything that Bob Kane, the writer who created him, wanted. He wanted to be rich and popular and be able to do all these things. He's wish fulfillment for Bob Kane in the same way that Superman was for Siegel and Shuster, but in the exact opposite way. So you have this really interesting dynamic now that you have these two DC superheroes that couldn't be any different. You have Superman, who's eventually shown as being this Kansas farm boy who's from a place that's so quaint and so middle America that it's called Smallville. He's adopted by this wonderful couple who teach him values and who teach him that he's supposed to fight for right and for truth and justice and all this stuff. And I say the other stuff because they didn't start saying the American way until the Adventures of Superman TV show with George Reeves came about in 1953. And then you have Batman, who sees his parents murdered. And he's got all of this money and all of the things that he could want, but he's in this city that basically the crime of the city killed his parents. And now he has to start this war on the city and the crime that's in it. So, I mean, you have these two heroes, but they do reflect these two sides of this American mythology that's been around since the very start of who we are. What's fascinating about Jerry Siegel and Joe Shuster is they were immigrants, as were almost all of the early creators of comic books. They both had parents who fled different countries because of the anti-Semitism of where they were from, as did a lot of the early creators. I mean, Bob Kane was of a Jewish background, and his parents fled where they were from because of problems. I talked about the publishers of some national comics. They both came from different countries to the States when that they were young, and they fled because their parents thought that they could have a much better life in this country. And one of the creators we're going to talk about later, Jack Kirby, he was from New York, and his parents were also immigrants, and they came to America because of a better life. And Stan Lee was born Stanley Lieber, and he was of a Jewish background too. So, I mean, a really large portion of the early creators were from Jewish backgrounds and were people who really understood how things could go wrong in places other than the U.S. And they came to the U.S. really wanting a better life. By the end of the 1930s and the early 1940s, there were literally dozens, if not hundreds, of knockoff comic book superheroes. I mean, people like the Black Hood, Catman, Sub-Zero Man, Hydro Man, Voltron, the Human Generator, the Phantom Lady, Major Victory, the Human Bond, and Vapo Man are, you know, some of the great names that come out of that era. But, I mean, there were also some that were really successful. One of the most successful ones is Shazam, or Captain Marvel, as he's known sometimes, who came out in Wiz Comics number 2 in 1940. And he was a Superman ripoff, but he was done in this very safe, very cleansed, and a very easy read. So Shazam, who was created to look just like Superman, but he's given these much more child-friendly adventures where there was nothing violent or nothing that parents could feel bad about their children reading. And he was highly popular. He outsold all superheroes, including Superman, for a while. But then he was such a Superman knockoff that DC sued Fawcett, and then they won eventually. But by the time the courts had dragged out, this was in the 1950s when that his sales had dropped so much that the effect of DC winning the court case really didn't matter. So by like 1940 and then early 1941, you have this mass of superheroes, right? Dozens of publishers who are publishing hundreds of different superheroes who all share some of the same elements, being superpowered and wearing bright costumes and fighting crime. They're selling millions of copies across the boards of these issues. And then you have World War II come about.
1: And you've been listening to Jeffrey Johnson tell the story of how, well, how our comic books came to be in America. And again, it started with two teenagers in Cleveland. And the next thing you know, from Superman, we get a very different character from the same company, Batman. When we come back, more of this remarkable historical look at America through the lens of comic books, here on Our American Stories.

0: 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Even with higher stroke risk from atrial fibrillation, an irregular heartbeat not caused by a heart valve problem. 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
8: And this update is brought to you by Charlie Henderson State Farm. A second lawsuit has been filed against the Trigg County Public School System on behalf of an 8-year-old student alleging the child was assaulted by another student while riding a Trigg County school bus. The lawsuit accuses school officials of failing to take appropriate action after the 8-year-old reported that another student had repeatedly kissed her and touched her, even though she rejected his advances. The United States Army announced that Fort Campbell has been selected as one of 5 military installations chosen to host a next-generation microreactor power plant under the JANUS program. And U.S. Senator Mitch McConnell is expected to be back on the Senate floor next month. That's according to 2 Kentucky Republican congressmen. The 84-year-old former majority leader is recovering from a fall he suffered in June. That's been your news, and this is Deontay Berry reporting.
9: Here's your WHOP Weather Center forecast. Lows dip down to about 65 overnight under clear skies, north winds at around 5 miles an hour. Daytime highs approaching 87 Friday, mainly clear skies. Friday night, lows around 64. Clear skies and dry Saturday and Sunday, upper 80s. Saturday, low 90s by Sunday. That's the forecast from the WHOP Weather Center. I'm meteorologist Megan Mulford. Right now, 72.
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12: Fox News, I'm Sue Guzman. The jury now deliberating in the murder trial of Lindsay Clancy, the Massachusetts mother charged with murdering her 3 children. Fox's Brian Yenis is in Plymouth.
13: They must decide if the prosecution proved beyond a reasonable doubt that Clancy had the substantial capacity to understand the killings were wrong and could control her actions.
12: And the defense says Clancy was suffering from postpartum depression and mental illness and claims she's not criminally responsible. President Trump signing an executive order renaming one of the Great Lakes thanks to the trade war with Canada.
14: President Trump signing an executive order renaming Lake Ontario Lake America effective immediately.
15: Canada's been ripping us off for a long time on trade.
14: Jointly owned by both nations, the White House argues the deepest parts of the lake's waters lie within United States territory.
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16: And we continue with Our American Stories and with Jeffrey Johnson, who's a World War II historian at Pearl Harbor, and he's also the author of Super History, Comic Book Superheroes, and American Society. Let's pick up where Jeffrey last left off.
17: And then you have World War II come about, and everything within American society as a general, and for comic book superheroes in particular, changes. And I mean, you know, you have this war effort where that everything becomes about the war, right? I mean, Americans start to ration, servicemen are sent to war. And so because of this, these superheroes necessarily have to change. I mean, you can't have Superman taking on the police or the government at some time, as he did during the 30s, now that you're at war. So, I mean, these heroes become super patriotic, and they become part of the war effort, and they sell war bonds on the covers of their issues. And then on the covers, you see them fighting Hitler. One of the early issues has Superman trying to enlist in the military, and his x-ray vision malfunctions. So he reads the eye chart in the room next to their room through the wall, and he's not actually allowed to join because he's 4F. And so he decides that the American

20th, 1940. This is a year before Pearl Harbor, basically. This is before the U.S. has officially entered via war. And you have this cover of Captain America punching Adolf Hitler in the jaw and taking on the Nazis, which doesn't seem that incredible now because we know how the war ended and we understand exactly what everything was. But a year before the U.S. entered the war, you have a comic book character who's punching a world leader in the face in a magazine meant for children. It's pretty incredible, and it shows you how creative and also how fearless a lot of these comic book creators were. The people who created Captain America 1 were Joe Simon and Jack Kirby. He was Jewish, and he grew up in the streets of New York, but he was this rough-and-tumble street kid who used to get into fights. He was this little bitty guy, but he was, you know, fearless and rough-and-tumble. There's this great story that while they were working at what was then called Timely, but would later change his name to Marvel Comics, they got a phone call that there was somebody down in the lobby who said that he didn't like what Captain America Comics was saying about Nazis and he was going to bomb the building. And Kirby immediately picked up the phone and he said, "Wait down there, because I'm going to come down there and beat the stuffing out of you." That's Jack Kirby, fearless. And it's really telling that, I mean, much like Superman and much like the other creators, Kirby was this immigrant whose parents knew about oppression and knew about all of these terrible things that had happened to them in the place they came from. But the problem was, after the war, there really was nowhere for a lot of these comic books to go. Because, I mean, you have these incredibly powerful heroes who are fighting society's wrongs, and they became very patriotic during the war. And then once the war's over, people want to move on. I mean, you have this generation who basically from 1929 to 1945 had only known depression, downtimes, and war. Suddenly the war's over and the U.S. is the one country who comes out of the war really prosperous. Suddenly for the first time in a lot of these people's lives, they have stability, they have quiet, they have peace, they have all of these things they had dreamed about in their whole life, which is really great for the country and really great for a lot of people, but it's bad for the people who have to write stories for these superheroes. And sales drop tremendously. A lot of these publishers go out of business. Captain America, they try to turn him to this anti-communist hero. His comic book is changed from Captain America to the title of Captain America Commie Smasher, but, you know, it doesn't work. So in the early 50s, Captain America is canceled, as is a lot of these heroes. Superman and Batman still continue to sell well. What Superman and Batman begin to do is they start to mirror this 1950s stereotypical working man, you know, has a family in the suburbs. And, you know, they certainly don't have a job in the way that I'm talking, but I mean, they take on extended families. I mean, Batman gets Robin, and then Superman gets this incredible extended family where they, you know, he's got Lois Lane, Jimmy Olsen, he gets a cousin from Krypton named Supergirl, and he gets this whole zoo of pets: Crypto the Super Dog, Streaky the Super Cat, Comet the Super Horse, and my favorite, Beppo the Super Monkey. That's very different from the 1938-1939 version of these social Avengers who were trying to fix society. Now they want to make sure that nothing changes in society. So basically from the end of World War II to the early 1960s, you just have an era of where that people really just want their comic books to be child-friendly and safe enough to make everybody feel good about how life is going in the U.S. So there's this great story that the person who was head of D.C. at that time, Jack Liebowitz, he was playing golf with Martin Goodman, who was the head of Marvel Comics at that time. And Jack Liebowitz says to Goodman that he had just started this new superhero comic called the Justice League of America, where that they put all of the superheroes together on one team, and they were super surprised at how well it sold. So once Martin Goodman gets finished with this golf game, and then he goes back to Marvel, and he talks to his nephew, who had been working for him since the early 40s, who had been this guy who had been there the whole time and who had basically kept the company running. And this nephew of his, whose name was Stanley Lieber by birth, but he changed his name to Stan Lee
because he didn't want people to know what his real name was, because he thought that he could be this great American writer at some point, and he very much wanted to save his real name for the real novel

0: he was going to write, he goes back to Stan Lee and he says, I want us to do superheroes again. And, you know, Stan Lee, who's at this time just tired of it all, he says, superheroes are no good. No one ever reads superheroes. I don't want to do superheroes. And Martin Goodman's like, no, there's money in superheroes. We're going to do them for a couple years and then we'll move on to the next thing. And Stan Lee decides then that he's going to quit because he's had enough. And so he goes home to his wife and he says to her, I'm going to quit. I can't take this anymore. I'm going to go into advertising. I'm going to write my novel. I can do something else. And she says, just this one time, write the superhero story that you would like to read. And then Stan Lee says, yeah, that's what I'll do. I'll blow it up on my way out and then I'll be finished with it. So Stan Lee goes back and he writes Fantastic Four number one. It's almost impossible to overemphasize what a sea change this was in comic book storytelling. Stan Lee created these characters along with Jack Kirby that had real problems, that fought among themselves, that actually had things that really made their lives terrible at some points.
1: And my goodness, what storytelling. And to think that Stan Lee was out the door. And it was his wife, just like Steve McQueen, who convinced Steve McQueen to do the Thomas Crown Affair and did it in really interesting ways. It was Stan Lee's wife, his bride, who said, hey, out the door, just write that comic book you would have always wanted to write before you write the great American novel. And indeed, that's how Fantastic Four number one comes to creation. When we come back, more of this remarkable look at American history through the prism of comic books and how our society changed and the writers, well, they changed right along with us. More with Jeffrey Johnson and the story of comic book superheroes here on Our American Stories.

0: Someone had a birthday.
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17: Here's your WHOP Weather Center forecast. Lows dip down to about 65 overnight under clear skies, north winds at around 5 miles an hour. Daytime highs approaching 87. Friday, mainly clear skies. Friday night, lows around 64. Clear skies and dry. Saturday and Sunday, upper 80s. Saturday, low 90s by Sunday. That's the forecast from the WHOP Weather Center. I'm meteorologist Megan Mulford. Right now, 72.
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19: And we continue with Our American Stories and author Jeffrey Johnson, and his book is Super History, Comic Book Superheroes and American Society. Let's pick up again where Jeffrey last left off.
6: Superman and Batman and all of the DC heroes
8: they fought crime and they had these really fun lives, and you would love to be them. The Marvel heroes always had such problems and such often horrific things happen to them that you felt bad for them. These were heroes who had flaws and who were human in a way that heroes had never been before. I mean, there's a popular culture commentator, Pierre Comptos, who says of the Fantastic Four, here's the book that neatly divides the history of comic books into two eras, everything that came before and everything that came after. Fantastic Four became a hit. It sold hundreds of thousands of copies. And then pretty quickly, Lee and Kirby create other superheroes to fill out the Marvel Universe. You have the Incredible Hulk that comes out in May 1962. You got Spider-Man, this scrawny teenager who has all of these home life issues and, you know, problems. The fascinating thing about Spider-Man is that Martin Goodman, the head of Marvel, absolutely did not believe that Spider-Man would work. Stan Lee had to beg him many times to let him publish Spider-Man because he was a teenage hero and teenagers weren't heroes. He didn't think kids wanted to read about teenagers. They wanted to read about adults. So, I mean, you know, you have all of those, and you have, you know, Ant-Man, Thor, Iron Man, the X-Men eventually come out. And then at some point, he puts together a Justice League of America type team called the Avengers. And then they bring back Captain America. He becomes a member of the Avengers. The Marvel comic books of the 1960s were often really irreverent and really fun. And then towards the end, they start to take on some of the social issues of the day, some of the 1960s and the Vietnam protests and things like that. But they begin to get more and more serious. And then as the 1970s hit, there's this sea change, not only in American comic books, but also in the American society in general, it seems like. There are these films that come out in the day, like, you know, Death Wish, or the Clint Eastwood Dirty Harry movies, right? Or that show this, like, backlash against what seemed as crime being rampant and this lack of a structure that can take care of them, right? I mean, you know, that's the late 1970s. And then, you know, right about that same era, you also have the Punisher, who's this Vietnam veteran who doesn't have superpowers. He just, you know, he shoots and kills a lot of people. And, you know, he goes after drug lords. He goes after street crime. He does all of these things. There's a great quote by one of the people who wrote him, Mike Barron, that I want to read. Barron, in 1988, when he was talking about the Punisher, wrote, "The Punisher embodies the voice of conservative Americans who see their quality of life threatened by criminal behavior and the confused thinking of liberals. This average citizen is concerned with getting through the day and protecting his family. The police and the courts may constantly disappoint us, but the Punisher never does. So read and enjoy, and don't let liberals make you feel guilty. The Punisher knows what's right. It's quite simple when you think about it. Just don't forget to shower afterwards." Now heroes aren't just protecting society within societal rules. They're actually setting their own rules. And the point that this becomes the most apparent is when, by the mid-1980s, Frank Miller writes this four-issue miniseries called Batman and Dark Knight Returns. And it's his take on this older Batman who had been retired for a while, who then comes back to this Gotham City that's overrun by crime. And so Batman's the only one who can take care of this. And so this keeps going during the 90s. And there are a lot of different stories trying to figure out what comic books should be. For a while, Marvel asked to go into bankruptcy, actually, and they're on the brink of closing down. It was a really dark time, both in the storylines of comic books and the way that comic books are produced and the way that they were sold. They do catch a little more of their footing by the 2000s. As far as the 9/11 attacks and then the post-9/11 world, comic books become a very fearful place where that it's hard to trust heroes and then the people around them. There's a storyline called Civil War by Marvel where that Captain America and Iron Man basically disagree about should heroes have to register with the government. Captain America is against it, Iron Man is for it, and they basically fight it out and they basically bring heroes on to their sides. And then at the very end, Captain America basically loses. He's arrested at the end. So you have this image of Captain America in handcuffs. And there's this great quote by one of the writers where that he says, you know, basically what this story is about is where do we draw the line between safety and freedom? I mean, you have stories like that. You have the death of Captain America, where that he briefly dies, and you know he dies as this sort of a story about who can be trusted in America, and have things shifted so much that things don't make sense anymore. I mean, you know, these stories were really a lot of creators trying to come to grips with what the world meant after the 9/11 attacks and then all of the aftermath of that. It's hard to talk about comic books now as just comic books in the last decade or so, because you have this merging of outside media and comic books. Starting in 1978, you've got this Superman movie that's probably the first time where that people really took superheroes seriously as a storytelling device and as a way to tell stories. And then you also, after that, have this 1980s Tim Burton Batman movie, which is this big budget with big stars movies, right? I mean, so you would definitely have that, and you know, the 2000 X-Men movie and the 2002 Spider-Man movie and, you know, Punisher and Fantastic Four. But the really big changes as far as how American society views comic books as this larger mythology seem to be the Christopher Nolan Batman films in 2005, 2008, and 2012, which were, you know, critically acclaimed and did huge box office numbers. And then in 2008, you have this Iron Man film that comes out from Marvel. And it's the first of what's called the Marvel Cinematic Universe. Now, you know, there were Marvel films before, but all of the Marvel films before had been produced by studios that weren't Marvel. They were Fox or Sony had bought the rights back when Marvel was bankrupt, and then they were the ones that put out the films. But Marvel, starting with Iron Man in 2008, and then, you know, Iron Man 2 in 2010, and then Thor and Captain America and the Avengers and so on, created this universe of storytelling that really mirrors what comic books have done. I mean, each story is a unique story, but they also fit together to create this bigger universe. So, I mean, you can add films in like Guardians of the Galaxy and Black Panther and Ant-Man, and it all becomes part of the same universe. There were really no films that had done that before, and it's really following one of the tropes of comic book storytelling. So you now have this reality where that superheroes aren't comic books anymore. If 40,000 people read an issue of You Name the Hero, but they watch his film, he's a film star now instead of a comic book star. That's a really interesting development that has now created this world popular culture that now has seen this art form that started in the 1930s as these street level characters that were mostly produced by these immigrant kids who, you know, wanted to be part of society, who were outcast and who didn't know how to get the things that they thought they wanted. And so they created these narratives where that these ciphers of theirs could do it for them, have now become this worldwide industry and this mythology that I would dare say I think most people know a lot about the Marvel Universe and about the DC Universe now in a way that I think maybe superheroes have outgrown comic books. And, you know, maybe comic books are going to exist as a niche art form for a long time, but it feels like film and television is now their new outlet, and it feels like a lot of people like that, and a lot of people really respond to that. And it's created this mythology that now is just keeps growing and growing and growing.
19: And a terrific job on the production by Greg Hengler. And a special thanks to Jeffrey Johnson, who's a World War II historian at Pearl Harbor in Honolulu, Hawaii. He's the author of Super History, Comic Book Superheroes and American Society. Get it at your local bookstores or wherever you buy your books. And it all started with two Cleveland teenagers, Jerry Siegel and Joe Shuster. The Fantastic Four, as Jeffrey noted, that was the dividing line. Everything before and everything after, as we got much more complex characters. And then came the trilogy, the Batman trilogy by Christopher Nolan, which changed everything. And those films, my goodness, three of my family's favorites. And soon thereafter, Marvel steps in to make their own movies. Warner Brothers did the Nolan films, but Marvel stepped in and said, these characters are ours. And now comic books are sort of like secondary to the movie business itself, and these superheroes brought onto the big screen. the story of comic book superheroes, here on Our American Stories.

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1: And this update is brought to you by Hopkinsville Electric System. A second lawsuit has been filed against the Trigg County Public School System, this time on behalf of an 8-year-old student, alleging the child was assaulted by another student while riding a Trigg County school bus. The lawsuit accuses school officials of failing to take appropriate action. The number of measles cases continues to grow across Kentucky. The Kentucky Department of Public Health says 29 cases have been confirmed this year. Christian County has seen the most cases, with 14 confirmed, followed by 5 cases in Washington County and 4 in Jessamine County. And the United States Army has announced that Fort Campbell has been selected as one of 5 military installations chosen to host a next-generation microreactor power plant under the JANUS program. Deontay Berry reporting for WHOP News.
2: Here's your WHOP Weather Center forecast. Lows dip down to about 65 overnight under clear skies, north winds at around 5 miles an hour. Daytime highs approaching 87. Friday, mainly clear skies. Friday night, lows around 64. Clear skies and dry. Saturday and Sunday, upper 80s. Saturday, low 90s by Sunday. That's the forecast from the WHOP Weather Center. I'm meteorologist Megan Mulford. Right now, 72.
3: This is a Bloomberg Money Minute. A group that lobbies for American produce growers is asking the government to be more precise about which foods are unsafe to eat during a parasite outbreak. The International Fresh Produce Association says consumers need to hear clearly when there is a risk and when that risk has passed, and they need to know what is not at risk so people don't avoid certain foods and vegetables unnecessarily. All this is according to a letter sent to the CDC and FDA, seen by Bloomberg. Workday, maker of programs for office duties such as payroll and human resources, is among a group of software companies dogged by investor anxiety about AI disruption. But its latest results are helping ease that worry for the time being. Workday says profit and sales both beat forecasts in the just-finished quarter, but its forecast of future sales has fallen short of analyst projections, making for some likely unease when Workday stock trades in the day ahead. Andrew O'Day, Bloomberg Radio.
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7: Fox News, I'm Sue Guzman. For the second time, a federal judge in Massachusetts has blocked President Trump's executive order designed to limit mail-in voting. The ruling, which is expected to be appealed, comes about a week before the first mail-in ballots will be sent out for the midterm elections. The gloves coming off in the battle over a proposed immigration enforcement tool. Fox's John Saucier.
8: A group of Democratic senators is urging U.S. Immigration and Customs Enforcement to abandon its plan to equip officers with electric shock gloves. In a letter sent to ICE's acting director this week, questioned the agency's rationale for spending up to $20 million on these devices, as well as its ability to deploy them safely and appropriately.
7: The death toll from flash flooding in Nepal rising to 469. Rescuers working to find more than 1,400 people still missing in the area of the Nepal-China border. 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
6: Flood deaths continuing to rise. I'm Sue Guzman, Fox News. The death toll has now jumped to 469 in Nepal, and more than 1,400 are still missing after a wall of water and mud swept through communities along the Nepal-Tibet border.
7: Rescuers are reportedly finding bodies hundreds of miles downstream. More and more shocking video is coming in showing that wall of water sweeping away structures like bridges and obliterating entire villages and industrial sites. The landslide and flood seems to have been triggered by a glacier that collapsed. People had seconds to run. It's a tough task for rescuers. So many roads are buried. Heavy machinery digs through layers of mud and rubble. And there's actually the threat of more flooding. Nepal and China warned that newly formed lakes on either side of the border are rising and they could also burst.
6: Fox's Matt Finn, several dozen Americans said to be among the 1,400 still missing. The Trump administration's planned restrictions on mail-in ballots for the midterms is once again on hold.
8: For the second time, a federal judge in Massachusetts has blocked President Trump's executive order designed to limit mail-in voting. In a ruling Thursday night, Judge Indira Talwani established a 14-day hold on that executive order. Monday, the Supreme Court had lifted her original hold, determining the legal challenges filed against the executive order had been done so prematurely before the order's rules were established. The Postal Service now says it won't deliver mail-in ballots unless, as the executive order dictates, states provide a list of voters who should receive them and format the envelopes a certain way. In her latest ruling, Judge Talwani wrote, there's not enough time before the midterms to implement the changes the administration is seeking. Kevin Uresky, Fox News.
6: Tropical storms Karina and Lowell have formed in the Pacific Ocean and tropical storm Dolly in the Atlantic now. 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
6: With the U.S.-Canada trade war in full swing, President Trump has signed an executive order renaming one of the Great Lakes. Fox's Alexandria Hoff.
16: We have a Gulf, and we have a lake. Now all we need is an ocean.
17: The U.S.-Canada trade standoff prompts a new revision for map makers. President Trump signing an executive order renaming Lake Ontario Lake America, effective immediately.
16: Canada's been ripping us off for a long time on trade.
17: Jointly owned by both nations, the White House argues the deepest parts of the lake's waters lie within United States territory.
6: Prime Minister Mark Carney says Canadians, though, will continue to call the body of water Lake Ontario. Lindsay Clancy's fate now in a Massachusetts jury's hands.
18: After weeks of emotional witness testimony, a jury of 9 women and 3 men will determine if Lindsay Clancy is guilty of 3 counts of first-degree murder. The 36-year-old admits to strangling her 3 young kids, ages 5, 3, and 8 months in 2023, before throwing herself from a second-floor window in a suicide attempt. But she's pleaded not guilty to the charges, with the defense arguing she was experiencing postpartum psychosis and should not be held criminally responsible. Clancy's attorney telling the court lousy medical care and over-medication made her condition worse. Prosecutors allege she planned the killings, arguing Clancy waited until her ex-husband left the home and that she knew right from wrong. Kristen Goodwin, Fox News.
6: Clancy faces life in prison without the possibility of parole. If convicted of first-degree murder, she'll be sent to a state psychiatric hospital if found not criminally responsible. And a passenger jet and Marine One departed simultaneously near Reagan National Airport earlier this month after air traffic controllers missed standard departure warnings for the helicopter. And a backup communication plan between controllers and presidential pilots, we're learning, also failed. That is the findings of a new NTSB preliminary report that's been released. I'm Sue Guzman. This is Fox News.
19: Here's your WHOP Weather Center forecast. Mainly clear today with a high of 87. North winds 5 to 10 miles an hour. Tonight, lows around 64. Bright sunshine tomorrow. Daytime highs approaching 90. Clear skies and dry Sunday and Monday. Low 90s Sunday. Mid 90s by Monday. That's the forecast from the WHOP Weather Center. I'm meteorologist Megan Mulford. Right now, 71.
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1: And this update is brought to you by Hopkinsville Electric System. A second lawsuit has been filed against the Trigg County Public School System, this time on behalf of an 8-year-old student, alleging the child was assaulted by another student while riding a Trigg County school bus. The lawsuit accuses school officials of failing to take appropriate action. The number of measles cases continues to grow across Kentucky. The Kentucky Department of Public Health says 29 cases have been confirmed this year. Christian County has seen the most cases, with 14 confirmed, followed by 5 cases in Washington County and 4 in Jessamine County. And the United States Army has announced that Fort Campbell has been selected as one of 5 military installations chosen to host a next-generation microreactor power plant under the JANUS program. Deontay Berry reporting for WHOP News.
2: Here's your WHOP Weather Center forecast. Mainly clear today with a high of 87, north winds 5 to 10 miles an hour. Tonight, lows around 64. Bright sunshine tomorrow, daytime highs approaching 90. Clear skies and dry Sunday and Monday, low 90s Sunday, mid 90s by Monday. That's the forecast from the WHOP Weather Center. I'm meteorologist Megan Mulford. Right now, 71.
3: This is a Bloomberg Money Minute. The annual gathering of global central bank leaders, policymakers, financial officials, academics, and journalists in Jackson Hole, Wyoming is underway. And today, the Economic Policy Symposium features a hotly anticipated keynote address from the new head of the Fed Reserve. It's the first speech for Kevin Warsh as Fed chief after the press conference he gave concluding last month's Fed meeting. Economists and the market will be hoping for more clarity on Warsh's policy stances, including inflation and interest rates, than was offered last month. Today we get the final August measure of U.S. consumer sentiment from the University of Michigan. Bloomberg Intelligence expects no change following the initial estimate showing weakness at the month's halfway point amid steadily rising worry about consumer purchasing power, especially among older, lower-income, and non-college-educated Americans, group the survey characterizes as particularly vulnerable to an erosion in wages versus inflation. Andrew O'Day, Bloomberg Radio.
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5: Fox News, I'm Ted Linder. The jury has the case in the trial of Lindsay Clancy, the Massachusetts mother charged with murdering her 3 children. Fox's Brian Yenis.
6: They must decide if the prosecution proved beyond a reasonable doubt that Clancy had the substantial capacity to understand the killings were wrong and could control her actions.
5: The defense claims that Clancy was suffering from postpartum depression and mental illness. President Trump signing an executive order renaming one of the Great Lakes thanks to the trade war with Canada.
7: President Trump signing an executive order renaming Lake Ontario Lake America, effective immediately.
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7: Jointly owned by both nations, the White House argues the deepest parts of the lake's waters lie within United States territory.
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12: Back to deliberations on Friday. I'm Ted Lindner, Fox News. Jury deliberations going to continue later this morning in Lindsey Clancy's Massachusetts triple murder trial. Fox's Kristen Goodwin with more.
13: A jury of 9 women and 3 men will determine Lindsey Clancy's fate after 22 days of emotional witness testimony. The 36-year-old who killed her 3 young kids, ages 5, 3, and 8 months in 2023, has pleaded not guilty to 3 counts of first-degree murder. Clancy, who did not testify in her defense, admits to strangling the children before throwing herself from a second-floor window in a suicide attempt. But the defense argues she was experiencing postpartum psychosis and should not be held criminally responsible. Her attorney telling the court she lived for her kids. Prosecutors allege the killings were premeditated, calling Clancy a functioning mom who knew right and wrong. Kristen Goodwin, Fox News.
12: Clancy faces life in prison if convicted of first-degree murder. President Trump continues to insist the Strait of Hormuz is opened as the conflict with Iran continues to drag on.
14: The Strait is open. We're taking a lot of boats. Millions and millions of barrels of oil are coming out of the Strait every day. Other countries recognize that. Every once in a while, they shoot some, they put some shots at.
12: Before the conflict, about 20% of the world's oil passed through the busy waterway. And a federal judge has halted, at least for now, attempts to implement President Trump's executive order limiting voting. Mail-in voting, that is. The move stalled the directive for a second time about a week before the first mail ballots are due to be sent out for the approaching midterm elections. U.S. District Court Judge Indira Talwani placed a 14-day hold on the government implementing the order in a case that could be headed back to the Supreme Court. The High Court on Monday overturned an earlier ruling of hers that had blocked the order from taking effect. 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
12: After deadly flooding swept through Nepal on Wednesday, there's concern more devastation's on the way. Fox's Jeff Paul in London explains.
7: Both Nepal and China are warning newly formed lakes could soon burst. And with so many still missing, there are fears the death toll will only keep rising. Rescue teams have reportedly found bodies hundreds of miles downstream from the most devastated areas. And for those who have missing family members, well, they are just desperate for any news. Many roads right now are buried in mud and debris, and dozens of bridges have been literally ripped apart. That's only complicating recovery efforts, where sometimes the only way to get help in is by helicopter. While Nepal's army says they have rescued more than 100 people and counting by chopper, now Tibet's spiritual leader, the Dalai Lama, is offering condolences by those impacted by the flooding.
12: Over 90 Americans are missing. Three were rescued on Wednesday. More than 1,400 people missing in total. At least 469 are confirmed dead. The March on Washington returns to the Lincoln Memorial today with a focus on voting rights.
8: Just weeks before the November midterm elections, the 2026 March on Washington has a simple message to participants: defend the vote. Hosted by the National Action Network and the Drum Major Institute, the event marks the 63rd anniversary of Reverend Dr. Martin Luther King Jr.'s March on Washington, in which he delivered his famous I Have a Dream speech. King's eldest son, Martin Luther King III, is an organizer of the event, which will focus on voting rights protections, defending civil rights, and economic justice. A website for the event says its goal is to motivate participants to return to their home districts to organize in the run-up to the midterms. Tanya J. Powers, Fox News.
12: And the man accused of terrorizing people in Philly while wearing a Chucky-style mask appeared before a Vegas judge Thursday morning. Zymer Hughes ordered to remain at the Clark County Detention Center. He was arrested by U.S. Marshals on an active Philadelphia Police Department warrant for aggravated assault. The judge ruled Pennsylvania's got 30 days to extradite Hughes. I'm Ted Lindner. This is Fox News.
16: Here's your WHOP Weather Center forecast. Mainly clear today with a high of 87. North winds 5 to 10 miles an hour. Tonight, lows around 64. Bright sunshine tomorrow, daytime highs approaching 90. Clear skies and dry Sunday and Monday, low 90s Sunday, mid 90s by Monday. That's the forecast from the WHOP Weather Center. I'm meteorologist Megan Mulford. Right now, 69.
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1: And this update is brought to you by Hopkinsville Electric System. A second lawsuit has been filed against the Trigg County Public School System, this time on behalf of an 8-year-old student, alleging the child was assaulted by another student while riding a Trigg County school bus. The lawsuit accuses school officials of failing to take appropriate action. The number of measles cases continues to grow across Kentucky. The Kentucky Department of Public Health says 29 cases have been confirmed this year. Christian County has seen the most cases, with 14 confirmed, followed by 5 cases in Washington County and 4 in Jessamine County. And the United States Army has announced that Fort Campbell has been selected as one of 5 military installations chosen to host a next-generation microreactor power plant under the JANUS program. Deontay Berry reporting for WHOP News.
2: Here's your WHOP Weather Center forecast. Mainly clear today with a high of 87, north winds 5 to 10 miles an hour. Tonight, lows around 64. Bright sunshine tomorrow, daytime highs approaching 90. Clear skies and dry Sunday and Monday, low 90s Sunday, mid 90s by Monday. That's the forecast from the WHOP Weather Center. I'm meteorologist Megan Mulford. Right now, 69.
3: This is a Bloomberg Money Minute. We have work to do at Old Navy, so says the CEO of the chain's owner, Gap Incorporated, after reporting that comparable sales fell 4% at Old Navy stores last quarter, double the slip expected. Gap is shaking up the brand, announcing that come November, Old Navy will have a new boss, an industry veteran who spent a quarter century at Target and a decade at Walmart. Despite sales growth at both Banana Republic and its namesake stores, Gap is cutting its full-year sales forecast. Business is looking prettier at Ulta Beauty. The chain says both profit and sales increased more than expected in the just-finished quarter, and it's raising its sales forecast for the full year. Ulta Beauty is pushing store expansions, and it's also leaning more heavily into exclusive products to separate itself from other beauty destinations. And as cosmetic sales generally weaken, it is increasing its reliance on other product categories, including hair care and fragrances. Andrew O'Day, Bloomberg Radio.
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5: Fox News, I'm Sue Guzman. The jury's now deliberating in the murder trial of Lindsay Clancy, the Massachusetts mother charged with murdering her 3 children. Fox's Brian Yenis is in Plymouth.
6: They must decide if the prosecution proved beyond a reasonable doubt that Clancy had the substantial capacity to understand the killings were wrong and could control her actions.
5: And the defense says Clancy was suffering from postpartum depression and mental illness and claims she was not criminally responsible. President Trump signing a new executive order, this one renaming one of the Great Lakes thanks to this trade war with Canada.
7: President Trump signing an executive order renaming Lake Ontario Lake America, effective immediately.
8: Canada's been ripping us off for a long time on trade.
7: Jointly owned by both nations, the White House argues the deepest parts of the lake's waters lie within United States territory.
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8: In the hands of the jury, I'm Sue Guzman, Fox News. Jury deliberation set to resume this morning in the murder trial of Lindsay Clancy in Massachusetts.
9: This jury must now decide, is Lindsay Clancy criminally responsible for killing her three children, Cora, Dawson, and Callan? Specifically, did the prosecution prove beyond a reasonable doubt that she had the substantial capacity to understand the killings were wrong and to control her actions? During closing arguments today, her defense attorney showed photos of Lindsay and her children, arguing she was a loving mother and suffered a postpartum psychotic break proved by her serious suicide attempt. He said Clancy begged for help but was instead turned away, over-medicated, and misdiagnosed.
8: Clancy faces life in prison without the possibility of parole if convicted of first-degree murder. The United States says about 90 U.S. citizens remain unaccounted for following catastrophic flash flooding that hit a border area of China and Nepal, leaving at least 469 people dead. President Trump yesterday offering Nepal support.
10: We are sending aid, and we've spoken to the leadership, and we let them know anything they want will have.
8: More from Fox's Jeff Paul.
11: As rescue crews work around the clock to find any survivors in Nepal, there's real concern more flooding could be right around the corner. Nepal's disaster authority warning a lake that formed from a block river could soon burst. And in China, at another lake, officials there are warning the equivalent to roughly 1,200 Olympic-sized swimming pools of water are expected to flow into the lake in the coming days. Now, with so many still missing, there are fears the death toll will only keep rising. Rescue crews have reportedly found bodies hundreds of miles downstream.
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8: The Trump administration's planned restrictions on mail-in ballots for the midterms is once again on hold.
18: For the second time, a federal judge in Massachusetts has blocked President Trump's executive order designed to limit mail-in voting. In a ruling Thursday night, Judge Indira Talwani established a 14-day hold on that executive order. Monday, the Supreme Court had lifted her original hold, determining the legal challenges filed against the executive order had been done so prematurely before the order's rules were established. The Postal Service now says it won't deliver mail-in ballots unless, as the executive order dictates, states provide a list of voters who should receive them and format the envelopes a certain way. In her latest ruling, Judge Talwani wrote, there's not enough time before the midterms to implement the changes the administration is seeking. Kevin Uresky, Fox News.
8: With the U.S.-Canada trade war in full swing, President Trump has signed a new executive order, this one renaming one of the Great Lakes. Fox's Alexandria Hoff.
10: We have a gulf, and we have a lake. Now all we need is an ocean.
19: The U.S.-Canada trade standoff prompts a new revision for map makers. President Trump signing an executive order renaming Lake Ontario Lake America, effective immediately.
10: Canada's been ripping us off for a long time on trade.
19: Jointly owned by both nations, the White House argues the deepest parts of the lake's waters lie within United States territory.
8: Prime Minister Mark Carney says Canadians will continue to call the body of water Lake Ontario, saying the name is 400 years old, preceding Canada and the U.S. King Harald of Norway, who went into exile in the United States as a child during the Nazi occupation and who refused a string of European noblewomen in order to marry his high school sweetheart, has died. He was 89. He becomes Europe's oldest monarch. His son now automatically becomes King Haakon VIII. And tropical storms Carina and Lowell have formed in the Pacific and tropical storm Dolly in the Atlantic. I'm Sue Guzman. This is Fox News.
20: Here's your WHOP Weather Center forecast. High of 87 today, under clear skies, north winds 5 to 10 miles an hour. Clear skies again tonight, lows level off around 64, highs around 90 tomorrow. Ample sunshine and dry Sunday and Monday, low 90s Sunday, mid 90s by Monday. That's the forecast from the WHOP Weather Center. I'm meteorologist Megan Mulford. Right now, 69.
21: I'm Deputy Chris Beavers, Trigg County Sheriff's Office.
22: And I'm Major Wampler with the Cadiz Police Department.
21: And working traffic here in Cadiz, or anywhere in Trigg County, responding to crashes involving deaths or injuries is the toughest part of our job.
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1: And this update is brought to you by Hopkinsville Electric System. A second lawsuit has been filed against the Trigg County Public School System, this time on behalf of an 8-year-old student, alleging the child was assaulted by another student while riding a Trigg County school bus. The lawsuit accuses school officials of failing to take appropriate action. The number of measles cases continues to grow across Kentucky. The Kentucky Department of Public Health says 29 cases have been confirmed this year. Christian County has seen the most cases, with 14 confirmed, followed by 5 cases in Washington County and 4 in Jessamine County. And the United States Army has announced that Fort Campbell has been selected as one of 5 military installations chosen to host a next-generation microreactor power plant under the JANUS program. Deontay Berry reporting for WHOP News.
2: Here's your WHOP Weather Center forecast. High of 87 today, under clear skies, north winds 5 to 10 miles an hour. Clear skies again tonight, lows level off around 64, highs around 90 tomorrow. Ample sunshine and dry Sunday and Monday, low 90s Sunday, mid 90s by Monday. That's the forecast from the WHOP Weather Center. I'm meteorologist Megan Mulford. Right now, 68.
3: This is a Bloomberg Money Minute. A group that lobbies for American produce growers is asking the government to be more precise about which foods are unsafe to eat during a parasite outbreak. The International Fresh Produce Association says consumers need to hear clearly when there is a risk and when that risk has passed, and they need to know what is not at risk so people don't avoid certain foods and vegetables unnecessarily. All this is according to a letter sent to the CDC and FDA, seen by Bloomberg. Workday, maker of programs for office duties such as payroll and human resources, is among a group of software companies dogged by investor anxiety about AI disruption. But its latest results are helping ease that worry for the time being. Workday says profit and sales both beat forecasts in the just-finished quarter, but its forecast of future sales has fallen short of analyst projections, making for some likely unease when Workday stock trades in the day ahead. Andrew O'Day, Bloomberg Radio.
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5: Fox News, I'm Ted Linder. The jury's got the case in the trial of Lindsey Clancy, the Massachusetts mom charged with murdering her 3 children.
6: They must decide if the prosecution proved beyond a reasonable doubt that Clancy had the substantial capacity to understand the killings were wrong and could control her actions.
5: Fox's Brian Yenis. The defense claims Clancy was suffering from postpartum depression and mental illness. A federal judge has halted, at least for now, attempts to implement President Trump's executive order limiting mail-in voting. The move stalled the directive for a second time about a week before the first mail-in ballots are due to be sent out for the approaching November midterm elections. And King Harald of Norway, who went into exile in the United States as a child during the Nazi occupation and who refused a string of European noblewomen in order to marry his high school sweetheart, has died. He was 89 years old. And Europe's oldest monarch. 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

0: Tomorrow, highs level off around 90. Sunny skies and dry, Sunday and Monday, low 90s, Sunday, mid-90s by Monday. That's the forecast from the WHOP Weather Center. I'm meteorologist Megan Mulford. Currently, 66.
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2: Many big companies apparently haven't learned the old saying, those who cannot remember the past are condemned to repeat it, as many continue to hire chief executives who have left previous positions for misbehaving. To find out why, here's Julie Bauke, career strategist we know as Julie on the Job. So Julie, what first brought this to your attention?
3: Well, what first brought this to my attention is I live in Ohio, and of course, the story of the 49ers owner who was caught up in a sting here in a trailer park was the first thing that got me thinking about this. And I thought, you know what? He's an owner. So there might be some personal shame and blowback, but from a how it affects my organization, it's irrelevant because he owns the team. But what we're talking about, this article in the Wall Street Journal really points out a handful of these generally tech-related or defense-related CEOs who keep popping back up even after being let go for cause. And he had three examples here. And it's interesting, as I read this, I thought, okay, so how are those decisions made? And what's different today is that it used to be that you could have some sort of issue with your CEO and it could be kept private among the board, you know, this maybe senior leadership, you know, your attorneys. And it's different, of course, with public and private companies, but it was a, how big of a deal is this? What's the performance of our company right now? And can we keep this hidden? And I think that's really important because the look is, how important is it? So a couple people, the article is really about this guy, the CEO of L3Harris, who used to work for, I think it was Lockheed. He was let go at Lockheed for an inappropriate relationship. And he got, of course, a $3.5 million, I think, buyout for violating a clause. He was hired back. He was hired by L3Harris some years later and was just let go for the same reason. Now, we can assume there was no disincentive about this behavior, or he's a slow learner. But with the first one, he got this big payout. With the second one, he did not. And so it's interesting, you could do a kind of a clubby sort of, we got your back, dude. Here's a nice package, go forward and be well, more so than you can now when everything pretty much is made public. And when you look at the younger generations, they look at this like, we're looking for authentic leadership. We're not looking for do as I say, not as I do. And so the more of these things that happen in the C-suite, I think the more you really have to look at things like employee engagement. What are you in terms of a good place to work? Are you a place with strong values? Or is there a different rule for everyone, depending on who you know and who you are? And I think people accept some level of that, but not completely. But the bottom line here is that, and there was a quote in this article from a recruiter that said, boards will always look at how much does this event affect our business and our bottom line? Because if it's having an inappropriate relationship on one end or insider trading on another, those are two different kind of transgressions. And so they'll be dealt with differently. But it's interesting to see there's always a lot of shuffling around of talent at the top. And if an organization or a board thinks that a CEO can come in, turn it around, deliver great results, there's a lot of things they will turn a blind eye to.
2: Right. Of course, if you are performing, I mean, you alluded to it before, performers get forgiven certainly at a much higher rate than someone who certainly was not performing to the level that was expected.
3: Absolutely. And, you know, I've been in those conversations where someone worked with a guy one time who was just a serial sexual harasser. He made the women around him uncomfortable. But because he was delivering results, everyone turned a blind eye. Well, the minute he started not delivering the same results, all of a sudden those past transgressions popped up and became an excuse to move on from him.
2: Okay, thanks, Julie. As career strategist, Julie Bauke. It's 13 minutes now in front of the hour on This Morning, America's First News.
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6: Good morning. This is a WHOP Sports Update brought to you by Chick-fil-A. I'm Joe Wilson. College football started last night. Austin Peay rode a 308-yard passing day from Offensive Player of the Year in the UAC, Chris Parson, on route to a 35-17 win over Gardner-Webb last night. Meanwhile, Murray State's football team fell 28-14 to Eastern Illinois in Murray. The Christian County Tigers will be looking for their first football win in school history tonight as they travel to take on Mayfield at War Memorial Stadium. Christian County 0-1, Mayfield 1-0. Kickoffs at 7 o'clock, airtime at 6:20 on News Radio 99.3 FM and 1230 AM, WHOP. It took 9 penalty kicks in a sudden-death shootout, but the Christian County Lady Tigers able to hold off Fort Campbell 7-6 in girls' District 8 soccer match Thursday night. It was J.C. Shanklin with the 7th and deciding PK to win it for the Lady Tigers. That's a look at WHOP Sports. I'm Joe Wilson reporting.
7: Here's your WHOP Weather Center forecast. Daytime highs approaching 87. Today, under clear skies, north winds 5 to 10 miles an hour. Lows level off around 64. Tonight, clear skies. Sunny skies tomorrow. Highs level off around 90. Sunny skies and dry Sunday and Monday. Low 90s Sunday. Mid 90s by Monday. That's the forecast from the WHOP Weather Center. I'm meteorologist Megan Mulford. Currently 66.
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10: And now, the three big things you need to know. Number one.
11: Officials say nearly 1,000 individuals are missing and at least 400 people have been killed after flash flooding in Nepal and China. President Trump.
12: We are sending aid, and we've spoken to the leadership, and we let them know anything they want we'll have.
11: Officials say people from more than 30 countries are missing in the area. The State Department said 90 Americans are among those unaccounted for.
10: Number two.
11: The FAA is reportedly working to fire two air traffic controllers who left work an hour early before a fatal collision between an Air Canada regional jet and a fire truck that occurred at LaGuardia Airport in March. That's according to the Wall Street Journal. The two pilots died from the collision.
10: Number three.
11: Jerry Sandusky is due to return to court next month as one of his accusers is expected to recant his testimony against the former Penn State assistant football coach who was convicted of sexually abusing boys for more than a decade. A judge scheduled a hearing for September 8th in Pennsylvania. The 82-year-old has been serving a decades-long prison sentence after he was convicted in 2012.
13: I am Optimus Prime, and I send this message to any surviving Autobots taking refuge among the stars. We are here. We are waiting.
11: Peter Cullen, a voice actor who starred as Optimus Prime in Transformers and Eeyore in Winnie the Pooh, has died. He was 85 years old. No cause of death has been given. A federal judge has ruled that the Trump administration violated Anthropic's First Amendment rights by blacklisting the artificial intelligence company as a supply chain risk. Is getting a college degree worth it? The Federal Reserve reports that recent American college grads earn 50% more than their counterparts who only get high school diplomas. That's no chunk of change, but it's significantly lower than the 69% reported in 2015.
2: Wow, that's kind of stunning, like almost 20% difference in a little more than 10 years.
11: Yeah, pretty much.
2: Yikes. Learn a trade, kids.
11: Yeah.
2: Learn a trade. Thanks, Nicole. Just about 6 minutes now in front of the hour.
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2: A woman in Illinois was reunited with her chihuahua, who was missing for nearly 12 years. According to People.com, Vanessa Antonino and her dog Floor were brought back together after the tiny dog arrived at an Indiana animal shelter. The shelter said that at the time of Floor's disappearance nearly a dozen years ago, Vanessa was living in and out of her car, but didn't want to give up her best friend. Then one day, she went to her car after working and Floor was gone, likely stolen. Vanessa said she felt so guilty since she had no money or resources to do an exhaustive search for her dog. In the years since, she says she never stopped thinking about Floor and held out hope that she was okay. Flash forward to this summer, when Floor was found on the side of the road in Indiana, stranded after severe weather rolled through. Once at the shelter, volunteers worked with microchip hunters and used her microchip to track down her owner, and the pair had a very emotional reunion. In case you were wondering, Floor, 16 years old now, and one animal shelter worker called it amazing that a dog and its original owner would be able to find each other after so many years had passed. That'll do it for this hour. For Nicole Murray and Dave Duncan, I'm Mike Gavin. Thanks for listening to This Morning, America's First News.

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2: And I'm Hannah Hagman reporting. A second lawsuit has been filed against the Trigg County Public School System, this time on behalf of an 8-year-old student, alleging the child was assaulted by another student while riding a Trigg County school bus. The lawsuit accuses school officials of failing to take appropriate action after the 8-year-old reported that another student had repeatedly kissed her and touched her, even though she rejected his advances. In a video statement, Superintendent Rex Booth says there's little they can comment on regarding the case.
3: As with any civil complaint, the filing contains allegations from one party's perspective. The district will have the opportunity to provide its response, and we plan to do so through the legal process. But what I want to communicate tonight is this. The district will not litigate this matter through any sort of public statements, through any sort of social media or media in general. These matters involve students, they involve employees, and they involve families of this community whose privacy, dignity, and personal and professional reputations deserve to be respected.
2: The Kentucky Broadcasters Association has announced the finalists for the annual 2026 Excellence in Broadcasting Awards, and WHOP Radio was named a finalist for Station of the Year and Morning Show, while General Sales Manager Tracy Mason Perry is a finalist for the Broadcast Leadership Award and Account Executive of the Year, and Sports Director Joe Wilson is a finalist for Sports Announcer of the Year. Nothing says agriculture and the Kentucky State Fair like a $10 million ham, which is exactly what happened during the annual auctioning of the State Fair Grand Champion Country Ham Thursday morning. I'm Hannah Hagman.
4: Here's your WHOP Weather Center forecast. Daytime highs approaching 87. Today, under clear skies, north winds 5 to 10 miles an hour. Lows level off around 64. Tonight, clear skies. Sunny skies tomorrow. Highs level off around 90. Sunny skies and dry Sunday and Monday. Low 90s. Sunday, mid-90s by Monday. That's the forecast from the WHOP Weather Center. I'm meteorologist Megan Mulford. Currently, 66.
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6: The final week of the NFL preseason kicked off with four games last night. The Bills scored late and got a two-point conversion to edge the Steelers. Browns backup QB Dylan Gabriel threw three first-half touchdowns in Cleveland's blowout of the Patriots. The 49ers beat the Raiders. Vegas number one pick Fernando Mendoza struggled. And the Rams a winner over the Chargers. 10 more games tonight, two tomorrow, then roster decisions. Teams have to be down to the 53-man limit by Sunday night. Packers running back Josh Jacobs facing charges, including misdemeanor battery, stemming from an incident involving his girlfriend back in May. He could be facing league discipline. Baseball last night, the Braves' Drake Baldwin hit a leadoff homer in the first. That was the only run of the game. Atlanta shut out the Dodgers 1-0. Tough series for the Dodgers. They get swept three straight. Manager Dave Roberts.
7: You know, we got to, you know, get through it and grind, and there's a new series, a new team. We got Scooble going tomorrow. We just got to flush it.
6: Chris Sale, the complete game shutout for the Braves, who host Colorado this weekend. The Dodgers are in Detroit. I'm Matt McCoy.
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9: 34 minutes after the hour, Mike Gavin in for Gordon Deal along with Nicole Murray on this Friday. Here's some of the stories we're following for you this morning. The search for survivors continues as more than 1,000 people are still missing after flooding in Nepal. Two aircraft controllers reportedly left early the day a plane crashed into a truck at LaGuardia Airport back in March. A federal judge blocks President Trump's Postal Service regulation on mail-in ballots. A judge also rules that the Trump administration illegally punished the AI firm Anthropic. Tony Romo faces three charges after his drunk driving arrest. Peter Cullen, the iconic voice of Optimus Prime in Transformers, has died at 85. And the prank pizza order that turned into a heartwarming good deed. That story in about 20 minutes. Parents may notice this fall that their kids aren't being assigned to read as many books as they used to, and certainly a lot less than we had when we were in school. Are book excerpts just as good? For more, here's this morning's Dan Loney.
10: I loved Of Mice and Men. So what is going on here with some of these school districts?
11: Well, I'm thinking back to when I was like in high school English and we read a lot of novels, but it's just not happening as much in schools anymore. Don't get me wrong, students are definitely still reading novels, just fewer. Around 2008, 2009, that's kind of the earliest data that I've been able to come across, at least for this story. You know, an average of 4 books are being assigned in high school English classes. Now it's maybe about 2.8, some estimates between 1 and 4. So they're not gone completely, but there are definitely fewer novels are being assigned in English classes.
10: What are the reasons why this is occurring?
11: Well, I mean, this really kind of dates back to, honestly, the 2000s, where we saw a lot of high-stakes standardized testing policies come in, and teachers they continue to be under that pressure and under that stress to prepare students for standardized tests that come at the end of the school year. And on those tests, students are being asked to read an essay or a book excerpt. They're not reading an entire book, obviously, and so teachers are being asked to prepare students for those tests by assigning a lot more excerpts in school. And so there's just not enough time to read as many novels, and so there's been a greater emphasis on teaching students how to analyze and read through a short text.
10: What has been the reaction of the public to this news? I would imagine for some parents, it's a little disconcerting as well.
11: I think, right, a lot of parents especially are surprised to hear this and even sometimes a little disappointed to hear that maybe their students are not getting exposed to as many novels in school. That's kind of a foundational piece of English class, being able to read through multiple novels and compare novels. And there's so much that a child can get from reading a whole book. They learn persistence and they build confidence. They learn how to track an idea from beginning to end. So definitely people are parents definitely are frustrated sometimes. And I think teachers as well. I think a lot of the English teachers I spoke to for the story were also said they wish that they could assign more novels. But again, there's just not enough time in the school year to do it.
10: And so are some of the concerns showing up when kids are taking standardized tests, like the scores that they're getting in some of these testing situations?
11: That's a good question. And I have some data that I haven't dug into a ton, but kind of anecdotally, like I've heard that, for example, I spoke to a teacher in New York who she was teaching at a school before her current one, and it was predominantly low.

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9: Left a Wyoming pizza restaurant with 18 unwanted pizzas and a bill of roughly $300. Instead of letting all that food go to waste, the restaurant turned a frustrating situation into an opportunity to do something good. According to SunnySkies.com, L'Osteria, Mondello, and Cheyenne had been having an especially busy Friday when someone placed an order for 18 pizzas. The kitchen was so busy that the restaurant temporarily stopped accepting additional orders and warned customers that they could be waiting up to 2 hours. Still, the staff jumped on the large order and managed to have the 18 pizzas ready in about 40 minutes. Then they waited and waited, and nobody came to pick them up. After calling the number on the order and finding out that the person on the other line had no idea what they were talking about, the restaurant's owner realized that they'd been pranked. Now, there were 18 hot pizzas taking up valuable space, and one employee suggested that they donate them to the local hospital. And just like that, a prank that could have resulted in hundreds of dollars worth of wasted food instead became a surprise meal for people working that night in the ER. And that'll do it for this hour. For Nicole Murray and Dave Duncan, I'm Mike Gavin. Thanks for listening to This Morning, America's First News.

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4: Time is running out. I'm Carmen Roberts, Fox News. It's been almost 2 days since a glacier landslide caused a devastating flood in Nepal and Tibet, and crews are scrambling to find the missing.
5: Time is of the essence as conditions continue to get worse as more rain is scheduled over the next few days.
4: Fox's Stephanie Bennett reporting from London.
5: Nepal says at least 547 people have died, while at least five were killed in Tibet. Together, both countries say more than 1,500 people are still missing, including 90 Americans. Those sources told Reuters 117 tourists have been rescued, including two U.S. nationals.
4: Emergency management crews are closely watching a lake formed by the flood in case it starts overflowing again. Jurors in the Lindsey Clancy trial in Massachusetts will resume deliberations this morning as they try to determine if she's criminally responsible for killing her three children in 2023 or whether she was in the midst of postpartum psychosis. President Trump arrives at an awkward moment for his presidency today as the war against Iran reaches the six-month mark, a notable milestone for the conflict. The Republican leader repeatedly assured Americans it would be a little excursion lasting a matter of weeks. A big issue remains the Strait of Hormuz, and U.S. Admiral Brad Cooper posted on X.
6: Internationally recognized transit routes in the Strait are free of Iranian sea mines, thanks to the incredible work of the U.S. military.
4: And President Trump has shifted gears from military action, says he's not in a hurry to end the war as he relies on economic sanctions to pressure Iran. And U.S. crude oil is a bit lower this morning at $82.87 a barrel. And Russian forces resume drone attacks on Ukraine's capital region of Kyiv and killing one person and wounding two. 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
4: A federal judge issues a temporary halt on attempts to implement President Trump's executive order limiting mail-in voting. Now, that move stalls the directive for a second time, only about a week before the first mail ballots are due to be sent out for the midterm elections. A new divorce rule goes into effect in Missouri.
8: Governor Mike Kehoe signed a bill into law in April that replaces an old rule in Missouri that required couples to list their pregnancy status on court documents, in which some judges would pause or refused to finalize a divorce until after the baby was born. The new rule, now in effect, bans judges from holding up a divorce based on a pregnancy status. Anyone who wants to leave a marriage can do so right away. Advocates say the old rule in some cases also trapped domestic violence survivors in dangerous or abusive homes during pregnancy. Jeff Manasso, Fox News.
4: Twitter is back, but not the way you remember it.
9: There's a new thing called Twitter.now, and it is created by a company called Operation Bluebird, headed up by Stephen Coates, one of the old Twitter's former lawyers. Elon Musk and X tried suing them last year, but it appears X gave up their trademarks on the old names. Coates says in a LinkedIn post they're not looking to recreate the old network like Blue Sky tried doing, but is testing out new methods for monitoring and ranking user postings without concealed algorithms. So, and it costs about $20 to get in on the platform tests. Eben Brown, Fox News.
4: Federal Reserve Chairman Kevin Warsh will address an audience of international economists and central bankers this morning at the Jackson Hole Economic Symposium in Wyoming. And his speech is expected to focus heavily on inflation and the outlook for interest rates. Stock futures are mixed ahead of that speech, and that was after the major indexes closed higher yesterday, led up by tech shares. I'm Carmen Roberts. This is Fox News.
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11: A second former Woodford County EMT has filed a sexual harassment lawsuit against judge executive James Kay. David Sheeks is accusing former paramedic David Grubb of creating a hostile work environment. His lawsuit continues to claim that Grubb harassed female patients and broke HIPAA laws. Sheeks finishes with conditions became so intolerable he left the county's EMS in 2022. This filing happens about a month after the first lawsuit was filed by Naomi Branham, another former EMT. Kay is due in court for that case sometime next month. Sheik's attorneys add that the courage from Branham gave him the confidence to file said lawsuit. Absolutely unacceptable, Governor Andy Beshear describing the allegations of theft from former Trooper Island Youth Camp Director Jonathan Bivin, who's facing theft charges in Clinton County. The indictment reports Bivin took money that belonged to the camp for underprivileged children between 2019 until September 2024. Beshear is also calling on state officials to examine their financial controls and determine if they need more safeguards added. Bivin is slated for arraignment sometime next month in Clinton County. A Grand Champion Country Ham sells for millions of dollars at the Kentucky State Fair.
12: Sold $10 million.
13: It was a combined winning bid from Central Bank and co-executive Joe Kraft and his wife, former UN Ambassador Kelly Kraft. The proceeds going to charities.
14: You know, my husband's from East Kentucky. I'm from Glasgow, Kentucky. And it is so important to give back because without growing up in Kentucky, we would not be where we are today.
13: The Grand Champion Ham weighed in at more than 16 pounds and was produced by Clifty Farm Country Meats in Scottsville. I'm Paul Miles.
11: And I'm Lee Mowen.
10: This is the Kentucky News Network.
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18: And good morning. This is WHOP News. 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My name is Hannah Hagman reporting. A second lawsuit has been filed against the Trigg County Public School System, this time on behalf of an 8-year-old student, alleging the child was assaulted by another student while riding a Trigg County Public School bus. The lawsuit accuses school officials of failing to take appropriate action after the 8-year-old reported that another student had repeatedly kissed her and touched her, even though she rejected his advances. In a video statement, Superintendent Rex Booth says there's little they can comment on regarding the case.
19: As with any civil complaint, the filing contains allegations from one party's perspective. The district will have the opportunity to provide its response, and we plan to do so through the legal process. But what I want to communicate tonight is this. The district will not litigate this matter through any sort of public statements, through any sort of social media or media in general. These matters involve students, they involve employees, and they involve families of this community whose privacy, dignity, and personal and professional reputations deserve to be respected.
18: The Kentucky Broadcasters Association has announced the finalists for the annual 2026 Excellence in Broadcasting Award. And WHOP Radio was named a finalist for Station of the Year. The Early Bird Show is up for Morning Show, while General Sales Manager Tracy Mason Perry is a finalist for the Broadcast Leadership Award and Account Executive of the Year, and Sports Director Joe Wilson is a finalist for Sports Announcer of the Year. As the Alhambra Theater approaches its 100-year anniversary, the Pinerol Arts Council is preparing for a season of new productions and renovation projects. Executive Director Margaret Prim shared that around 41,000 patrons visit the Alhambra each year, and last season around 4,300 of those visitors were from outside of the county. Prim also shared that ticket sales annually generate over $2 million in revenue. For this year's Hoptown Hopfest on August 15th, she says they raised $16,000, which will go toward a new rear stage curtain and microphones at the Alhambra.
20: So generally, we have a couple of fundraiser performances of each year, one's for the Alhambra and one's for the Arts Council. So this was for the Alhambra. So we raised close to about $16,000, and it's going to buy a new scrim, which is the big white curtain on the back of the theater. Ours is in terrible shape, isn't it, Brad? So that's one thing, and we're buying a couple of upgraded microphones. So, which microphones, really nice microphones, are about $2,500 a piece.
18: Nothing says agriculture and the Kentucky State Fair like a $10 million ham, which is exactly what happened during the annual auctioning of the State Fair Grand Champion Country Ham Thursday morning. The winning $10 million bid was placed jointly by Kelly and Joe Kraft and Central Bank, with proceeds set to benefit charities across the Commonwealth. This year's Grand Champion Country Ham, weighing in at 16.7 pounds, was produced by Tim Berry of Clifty Farm Country Meats in Scottsville, and he told the Kentucky News Network that it was a real honor.
21: It feels good. It feels really good. We've won other classes before, cut class and that, but it's the first time actually being grand champion. So,
22: what's it take to produce a grand champion ham? What goes into it?
21: A lot of time. A lot of time to pick out the right ham.
18: The United States Army has announced that Fort Campbell has been selected as one of five military installations chosen to host a next-generation microreactor power plant under the JANUS program. As part of that program, Fort Campbell is aligned with contractor BWX Technologies Incorporated to deploy a single 20-megawatt version of BWXT's advanced nuclear reactor technology. Detailed site characterization, licensing, and design phases will begin immediately, with a groundbreaking set for late 2028. Reactor operations are expected to commence in the early 2030s. Back with more news after this.
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28: Here's your WHOP Weather Center forecast. Bright sunshine expected today, with daytime highs approaching 87. Winds out of the northeast, 5 to 10 miles an hour. Clear skies again tonight. Lows dip down to about 64. High of 90 tomorrow. Bright sunshine and dry Sunday and Monday. Low 90s Sunday, mid-90s by Monday. That's the forecast from the WHOP Weather Center. I'm meteorologist Megan Mulford. Right now, it's 66 degrees.
18: News continues on WHOP. Memorial services for 72-year-old Barbara Clifford of Richard Street will be at 2 p.m. on Saturday at Lamb Funeral Home. Visitation will be from noon until the service hour on Saturday at the funeral home. Funeral services for 67-year-old Billy Travis O'Neill of Hopkinsville will be on Saturday at 10 a.m. at Huggert, Beard, and Giles Funeral Home. Burial will follow in Riverside Cemetery. Visitation will be today from 4 until 8 p.m. and on Saturday from 9 a.m. until the service hour at the funeral home. And Celebration of Life services will be held at a later date for 72-year-old Diane Bailey of Hopkinsville. Maddox Fuqua Hinton Funeral Home is in charge of those arrangements. And that's been your news and your obituaries. For more of it, visit us online at whopam.com. My name is Hannah Hagman reporting.
29: One of Kentucky's top offensive linemen from the past loves what the future holds at that position. We'll hear from Logan Stenberg coming up on a look at UK sports.
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31: The offensive line's incredible. Went out, got Lance Hurd, Olas Lennon, Colton Price, a bunch of guys that have meaningful snaps and meaningful games that I think are going to help us win this year.
29: It's Logan Stenberg, part of some great offensive lines in 2018 and 19 at Kentucky, and now part of the UK Sports Network pregame broadcast coverage.
31: Yeah, I mean, I'm super high on Lance Hurd. I've gone on and said that I think that he's a first rounder. I think if he plays just well under his ceiling this year, that he's going to be a first rounder. Colton Price is the guy that I think has the highest ceiling. I think that he can go out and really prove he's a smart, heady player.
29: The running game figures to be led by C.J. Baxter, the Texas transfer, who's bouncing back from an injury. Jason Patterson has some experience behind him. Then it's a bit of a question mark. Stenberg's not worried.
31: I'll be honest with you. I'm so high on this offensive line. I don't really care who's holding the ball. I think there's going to be holes for them to run it. So it really just depends on how they want to attack it. If they want to get on the perimeter and they want a shiftier, speedier guy, we're going to go that route. But I think that we're going to weigh heavily on the bell cow and run between the tackles. That's what I would do. That's what I would lean on. I would make defenses stop us inside the tackle before we hit the perimeter.
29: UK Volleyball has its home opener tonight against Utah State. Tomorrow they face South Florida. That's a look at UK sports.
32: Good morning. This is a WHOP Sports Update brought to you by Chick-fil-A. I'm Joe Wilson. Austin Peay State University's football team rode a 308-yard passing day from United Athletic Conference preseason Offensive Player of the Year Chris Parson to a 35-17 win over Gardner-Webb last night in the season-opening game for Austin Peay. Meanwhile, Murray State fell 28-14 to Eastern Illinois in its Week 0 season opener Thursday night at Roy Stewart Stadium.
1: The Christian County Tigers will be looking for their first football win in school history tonight as they travel to take on Mayfield at War Memorial Stadium. Tigers head coach Dustin Lopez said his team must cut down on the mistakes and be able to run the ball tonight.
2: We got to go in there. We got to run the football. We got to play good defense. We got to tackle, swarm to the ball because they're a really good team. But I still think we're a really good team. But we just have to be cleaner with how what we're doing, be more efficient what we're doing on the field.
1: 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It took 9 penalty kicks in a sudden-death shootout for the Christian County Lady Tigers. They were able to defeat visiting Fort Campbell 7-6 in a girls' District 8 soccer match Thursday night. In the second shootout, Christian County goalkeeper Kaylin Schwartz blocked a shot by Fort Campbell's Evelyn Arroyo Manriquez, and then the Lady Tigers' J.C. Shanklin buried a shot in the top left corner of the goal to set off the Christian County celebration.
4: I really didn't know what happened. I knew I can shoot a PK because I've done it before. Never missed a PK in game, so I was pretty confident, but I just really didn't know what I was going into.
1: Other girls' soccer from last night, Caldwell over Todd Central 7-1, and Murray beat Hopkins Central 3-1. UHA's boys blew a 3-1 halftime lead and then needed a late goal to tie host Webster County 4-4 in a boys' high school soccer match last night. Other boys' scores from the area, Fort Campbell over Russellville 4-2, Paducah beat Todd Central 7-1, and Henderson over Caldwell 9-1. That's sports. I'm Joe Wilson reporting.
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0: 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So is this the big tobacco moment we were all promised? Not even close. Tobacco paid $206 billion back in 1998, and it never stopped paying. Meta paid about 1% of what it's worth, admitted nothing, and watched its stock go up. That settlement covered the states. It did not cover everyone else. More than 3,000 cases are still pending in federal court right now. Another 2,500 in the state of California alone. The school districts go to trial in February, and we still have no idea how or when Meta actually delivers what it promised. I don't think this company changes until it's been severely wounded. Wednesday didn't do it, but February might. A million people read my free newsletter every single morning. You should too. 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
10: 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Connie Hunter Baptiste spent 20 years in the Air Force, then another 20 years as a chef, before she decided to become a farmer in 2022.
12: I'm a fourth-generation farmer. I am the first one to actually own the land that I will farm. I was literally born in a sharecropper's cabin, a two-room cabin, and I am back because agriculture has been in my blood literally since birth.
10: Farming in Georgia is just one of about 9 different jobs Baptiste is juggling. Since this is the International Year of the Woman Farmer, she appeared on a recent AgriSafe Network podcast to talk about that aspect of her life.
12: The joy that I get when another woman walks up and says, "Oh my God, you're a farmer." And I think, yeah. And they are so excited. And they go on and say, "Oh, I've always wanted to do that. How did you do it? How do I get into it?" And my simple answer is just start. Whether it's on your back porch, in your backyard, just start growing and learning.
10: That's Farm to Fork. I'm Daryl Anderson.
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14: 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On this Friday, I'm thinking about the trade war with Canada. Our neighbors to the north gain $60 billion in 2024 and about $40 billion last year by sending goods into the USA at higher prices. This drives Donald Trump crazy. $100 billion trade deficit with our neighbor to the north. So he wants the Canadians to buy more stuff made in America. The progressives in Ottawa don't want to do that. So the president is slapping tariffs on many Canadian products. Hockey equipment, booze, dairy, motorcycles, cement, candles, cars, steel, on and on. Mr. Trump understands that we manufacture these things here, so why import them to another country at higher prices and get hosed in the process? That is his thinking. Will this beef with Canada be worked out? I think it will, but it's going to take some time because Prime Minister Carney doesn't like Trump and vice versa. It's personal. Is the president being bellicose toward Canada? Yes. The truth is a trade deal could be reached, but both sides got to become more reasonable. Back in a moment. You have heard me talk about All Family Pharmacy before, and there's a reason. 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
28: Here's your WHOP Weather Center forecast. Bright sunshine expected today with daytime highs approaching 87. Winds out of the northeast, 5 to 10 miles an hour. Clear skies again tonight. Lows dip down to about 64. High of 90 tomorrow. Bright sunshine and dry Sunday and Monday. Low 90s Sunday, mid 90s by Monday. That's the forecast from the WHOP Weather Center. I'm meteorologist Megan Mulford. Right now, it's 66 degrees.

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6: Here's your WHOP Weather Center forecast. Bright sunshine expected today, with daytime highs approaching 87. Winds out of the northeast, 5 to 10 miles an hour. Clear skies again tonight. Lows dip down to about 64. High of 90 tomorrow. Bright sunshine and dry Sunday and Monday. Low 90s Sunday, mid 90s by Monday. That's the forecast from the WHOP Weather Center. I'm meteorologist Megan Mulford. Right now, it's 71 degrees.
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8: 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We welcome Pete Futak to the program from College Football News. 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So let's start with the Cats. They have a new coach, Pete. What's your take on Will Stein, and what can he accomplish at Kentucky?
9: Well, the hope is, you know, the sky's the limit now, where, and unfortunately, Kentucky is just close enough to Bloomington, Indiana, where you have some crossover fans. You have the, you know, the comp of being blue blood caliber basketball schools that, you know, have had mild success at football, but then all of a sudden you get the right coach and everything changes. But now in a transfer portal era, everyone's expecting miracles. Everyone's expecting something great. So I don't think you're going to get Indiana right away with Will Stein. But they did do a great job in the transfer portal. And we'll see right away. It'll be tough because the schedule is tough this year. It's a nasty slate. But Stein did upgrade the talent level enough right away to at least be interesting. So I think you're going to see a better team. It's just it does not quite have the right record yet, but you're going to see where things are going to be building fast for the future.
8: What's your take on Kenny Menchie, the Notre Dame transfer at QB?
9: I mean, great. I mean, his problem was he's not C.J. Carr, you know, who, you know, is probably going to be a top three overall pick. So that's his big fault. So other than that, he's great. He was, you know, there was a time there where he was in the quarterback derby hunt, and who knows if that was real or not at the time or if it was just coach speak. But, yeah, he was a very good coach, a very good quarterback who could have, you know, been the Notre

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6: Here's your WHOP Weather Center forecast. High of 87 this afternoon, under mainly sunny skies, northeasterly winds 5 to 10 miles an hour. 64 tonight. Clear skies tomorrow, highs around 90. Ample sunshine and dry Sunday and Monday, low 90s Sunday, mid 90s by Monday. That's the forecast from the WHOP Weather Center. I'm meteorologist Megan Mulford. Right now, it's 80 degrees.
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3: Welcome back. KSR, Drew Franklin, Ron Lemon, Shannon Dude, Jack Pilgrim. One more segment from Affirm Roofing. Rick playing a little Mumford there, right?
8: Yeah.
3: Mumford and Sons. Counting so down. That's coming up.
8: Bourbon and Beyond, less than a month away. I know Ryan's going to be there on Sunday because Hootie and the Blowfish will be there. It's your man crush. You're going to be excited.
3: Yeah. Come on. Show us a smile.
9: I'm going to be outside his trailer waiting for him to come out.
8: No.
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8: Yeah, exactly.
3: 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I'll be there Friday. I'm excited.
8: All right, yeah.
3: Who's the segment brought to us by
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10: the most vulgar fan bases in college sports.
0: Ooh.
9: Oh.
10: Ooh, yeah, yeah, yeah. They did it by conference, too. I mean, it's a very thorough ranking, so I know where we fell. Before we get to it, do you all have any guesses for who could be most vulgar?
0: Tennessee.
8: Tennessee.
10: See, I would have said Tennessee, too.
0: No doubt.
10: It was not Tennessee. It was an SEC school, though.
8: It was. Okay.
0: It's not Tennessee.
10: It's not Tennessee.
8: Alabama.
10: LSU, that's a good guess. No, it's not LSU either. How about
0: Mississippi State?
10: You got it.
0: Yeah.
10: See, I would have guessed them like last. Are they bad down there in Starkville?
0: Well, let's just say they're close second to Tennessee as far as the women chewing tobacco and forgetting to take showers and rolling around pig manure before you come to the game.
10: This study gave each team a score. They put a lot of things into account to get an actual, it's like 2 decimal points. They're so precise with their scores. Mississippi State was a perfect 10 out of 10 in being vulgar.
0: Yeah.
10: Behind them, 9.97, also in the SEC, Arkansas.
0: Arkansas. Wow.
10: Yeah, we didn't really have too much problems with Arkansas until Cal left. I know we did in the 90s with basketball. They've been off our radar until the last 3 years, but they've been pretty annoying lately. Vulgar, though, I don't know about. It still would have had Tennessee there. You all surprised by Arkansas?
0: Yes, I am. I would not think they're, especially for football, they're vulgar, but I guess they're basing on basketball.
10: In the SEC, Kentucky, we are number 15 out of 16. I mean, we're the second nicest team in the league.
0: Who was nicest, Vanderbilt?
10: I'm trying to pull up. I lost the SEC.
8: I don't think Jack agrees with Kentucky.
10: Ole Miss.
11: We're Ole in all Miss. Of the...
10: Tennessee is sixth in the SEC.
8: Yeah.
11: All of the ranking, the Jeff Goodmans of the world with the most toxic fan bases. And, Kentucky BBN's always near the top. I just wanted to, what's the criteria? Why are we so low and nice?
8: I think it's based off personal experience. This seems like one person's list.
10: No, there's a lot that went into it. There's a committee.
8: A committee?
10: I don't know. I'm making that up. Top five in the SEC. Mississippi State was the worst. Arkansas second. LSU third. Oklahoma.
11: No.
10: They seem fine. Yeah. Auburn five. Then Tennessee at six. Nationally, though, number three behind Mississippi State and Arkansas was the Louisville Cardinals at number three.
0: You got that. I can see that.
10: I think we can all agree with that one. I meant to eat these whole shebang chips.
0: You got to at least try one. So
10: I'm not going to crunch
0: there. You got the extreme.
8: Yeah, you're jumping
10: right in. No, that's what I'm going for, the extreme. Yeah. This is what I want to try. Respectfully to original Daniel, I'm going straight for the extreme. I don't want to be crunching while we're talking, though, so I'm going to set up my next story and get your all's thoughts on it.
0: Okay.
10: Have you seen the other big NFL story today? We have the owner that likes the Steelers, but owns the Seahawks.
0: The Seahawks owner that likes the Steelers.
10: There is a man in San Francisco. For the last couple years, he has been posing as a member of the 49ers. He is not on the team.
0: Yeah.
10: He does not play football, but he wears 49ers gear everywhere. He has an Instagram account where he has highlights. I think he just takes highlights of other people and claims them as him. He has photos of him in jerseys, and it's zoomed in enough where it looks like he's practicing. So he's just playing up this whole, I play for the 49ers, which he doesn't. But the crazy part is, he has scammed 26 women out of $1.3 million because they believe he is in the NFL and they have a relationship with him. And whatever excuses he's using to get them to loan him money has totaled up to $1.3 million. He and his financial advisor, his fake one, who is 18 years old, have been arrested. But guys, how can you pull off that you're in the NFL? Is there not a red flag that these women could be like, you know what? Can I go to a game?
0: Yeah.
10: I'm watching the game and you're not anywhere out there. Or, I don't know, I went to NFL.com and you're not listed on the team. But 26 gullible women fell for this check as I eat this chip.
11: Or, why are you asking me for money? Why am I not the one to take you out?
10: Hold on, this chip's amazing. I needed one bite. There's so much flavor in that. Just like you all told, you've said this because you've had an
0: explosion
10: before.
0: Of flavor in your mouth, Drew.
10: Okay. The extreme gets my full approval. Sorry, Jack. Just had to butt in.
11: Yeah, that should be date one, night one of, wait, you're paying, you need me to pay for dinner tonight? Hold on. Wait, aren't you the NFL player? So how we could rack up $1.3 million worth of this nonsense, you'd have to be really, really gullible.
8: Now, had he met these people in person or is it all online?
10: I think they had official meetups and they just assumed.
8: He brings a great point up. I mean, if you're the NFL guy, you're the guy worth millions of dollars allegedly. Why would I be paying for dinner if I'm not the NFL player? I blame the women for being stupid. I'm sorry.
10: Ron, if you're faking a career for this, you would never do this. But if you were to make a fake Instagram and be someone you're not, what career path are you going with? I don't think you would pass for a 49ers receiver, respectfully.
0: I would probably be the drummer in the Hootie and the Blowfish.
9: See, we're about the same age.
10: Okay.
9: I think I could pass that off. Yeah.
10: I think you'd scam 26 women out of $1.3 million.
9: I mean, how stupid can you be? Jack, you guys said, you're an NFL player and you want me to buy dinner? You want me to invest $1 million in this scheme? I mean, how stupid can you be?
10: 26 of them fell for it.
11: Came rolling up for the date in a 98 Corolla, and you're like, hold on a minute.
12: Yeah.
10: He's got a beer belly.
11: Well, look, doesn't add up.
9: Here's my picture on the practice field.
8: So I wonder what his percentage of success is. If he got 26 women, I wonder, did he only try with 30, or did he have to go through 100 to find 26 idiots? Or
9: good question.
8: What's, you know,
10: $1.3 million. It's a big deal. But he's arrested. You can't do that. But it's amazing people fell for it. It's also amazing that we have more football tomorrow. And our friend DraftKings.
9: Yes.
10: That's the place to bet.
9: All day.
10: Let's make some picks. DraftKings, go. Promo code KSR if you're first time. Right now, if you bet $5, you get $150 in bonus bets. Don't forget DraftKings Game Day coming up on September 2nd. Lots of deals there. But we have football coming up tomorrow. I like the Ireland game. TCU, North Carolina.
9: The big game, right, tomorrow?
10: Yeah, we have Jordan Hudson and Bill Belichick in Ireland trying to pull up the spread. While I'm looking for the exact spread, Ryan, who are you picking to win the game?
9: I'm not picking North Carolina all season. They're going to just – this is a disaster nightmare waiting to happen.
8: I think – yeah, come on. He turns it around for one game at least to start the season. I'm going to go with Bill Belichick in North Carolina.
10: They are an 8.5-point underdog.
11: Ooh.
10: That's on good, points over good, there in Dublin.
11: I believe Bill Belichick's son is on medical leave and has been since like June, so they don't have a defensive coordinator right now. Is Jordan Hudson going to be calling defensive plays?
10: Bobby Petrino is the offensive coordinator.
11: So what a
10: check it out on DraftKings. 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
17: Waiting like everyone else on Lisa Brady, Fox News. The Massachusetts woman charged with killing her three young children, awaiting a jury's decision at her murder trial. Defense attorney Kevin Reddington telling reporters,
18: she's nervous. Like I've said before, she's very just sad, scared. She's the same she's been forever. Since this incident.
17: The defense argues Lindsay Clancy was suffering from postpartum psychosis and is not criminally responsible. Day two of deliberations began nearly 3 hours ago. Fox's Nate Foy at the courthouse in Plymouth.
19: They just sent their first note to the judge, and according to defense attorney Kevin Reddington, what they wanted to see were those two bottles of pills and the knife that allegedly were used in Lindsay Clancy's suicide attempt.
17: Clancy ultimately jumping out of a second floor window. The Fed chair says the U.S. economy has been resilient, but that inflation is still running too high.
20: So the Fed's predominant focus
12: right now should be on prices.
17: Kevin Warsh at a conference in Wyoming signaling an interest rate hike may be needed. President Trump says he'll let U.S. ranchers process their own beef, facing backlash over imports and meat prices.
20: Vowing to break what he calls a monopoly of just four big meat processors in the U.S., President Trump says he is authorizing legal documents to allow farmers and ranchers to process their own food. It's the latest policy aimed at the beef industry this week. President Trump signed an executive order allowing additional ground beef to be imported to the U.S. tariff-free. That was met with opposition and criticism from the U.S. cattle industry. In a social media post, the president says ranchers and farmers have always been a number one priority.
17: Fox's Jared Halpern at the White House. It's not clear how quickly new meatpacking facilities could open. The president's in cattle country, Texas, set to award the Congressional Space Medal of Honor to the Artemis II crew. 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
22: And my name is Hannah Hagman reporting. After the Katie's restaurant was closed recently due to damage caused by a fire, it was the hope they would be able to open again as soon as this Friday. However, some unexpected complications have delayed their reopening for at least a little longer. Officials say they are working very hard to get everything taken care of so they can reopen to the public safely, and they thank everyone for their patience and their continued support. Trigg County is home to many community events, and Katie's Trigg County Tourism Executive Director Beth Sumner recently appeared on WHOP to share what's on their calendar. On October 9th and 10th, Trigg County's biggest annual event, the Country Ham Festival, will be back in town for its 50th anniversary. This year's festival will include live music, carnival rides, a vendor alley, food trucks, 4-H exhibits, and much more. Sumner says they also plan to have a chainsaw artist and students from Trigg County High School are set to help cook Kentucky's largest ham biscuit.
23: This is our 50th Ham Fest, and so we're excited. We will have a chainsaw artist for a couple of the days. They'll be producing different types of wooden statues. We're going to have, I'm sure, several different versions of pigs, and so we're excited about that. We have music on Friday night and Saturday night. Mm-hmm. There's always, all of these things are free. You know, that's the, mm-hmm. the fun part. We are going to be, we're working with our school, our Trigg County High School DECA mm-hmm. Club. They're going to help with the baking of the 10-foot-wide ham mm-hmm. and biscuit.
22: And that's your news. I'm Hannah Hagman reporting.
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26: Here's your WHOP Weather Center forecast. High of 87 this afternoon, under mainly sunny skies, northeasterly winds 5 to 10 miles an hour. 64 tonight. Clear skies tomorrow, highs around 90. Ample sunshine and dry Sunday and Monday, low 90s Sunday, mid 90s by Monday. That's the forecast from the WHOP Weather Center. I'm meteorologist Megan Mulford. Right now, it's 80 degrees.
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0: age. I mean, he's a tough dude. That's why I thought he was a good guy to run Homeland Security.
1: Last question.
0: He could have been offended, but he didn't punch me or anything.
1: Lucky for you. Last question for you. You mentioned affordability as the focus, and that's the advice that you would give the president if he were asking you, hey, what do we focus on? What would be your answer, and you may well have given this to the president, what should happen on Iran? What should we do? How do we solve it? Where are we? What is your advice in that situation?
0: I think we're doing just what we ought to be doing on Iran. Number one, you have to understand that the leadership in Iran, when you try to talk to them, they're like a wild bunch of howler monkeys. They're nutty as a fruitcake. You can't take their word for anything. And even if they mean it today, they may think God spoke to them overnight and they'll change their mind tomorrow. Number two, the way Iran is acting is the reason we had to go in the first place. Number three, we have totally degraded that country. It's held together with duct tape and spit. So as far as I'm concerned, we've achieved our purposes. If they start up a new nuclear weapons program, we will know in about 5 seconds and can bomb them again because they have no air defenses. There's just one problem, the Strait of Hormuz, and it's a problem. And the president has blockaded them, and the price of oil, I'm not saying it's good, and I don't like the price of gas, but I thought it was going to be a lot higher. And I think we'll leave the blockade on for a while and see what happens. But if we have to come home, I'm not saying this is what we should do now, guys, but if we have to come home, the world and the liberal media are going to say, but you left the strait shut down. At which point President Trump should say, hey, I didn't shut the strait. Iran shut the strait. And you know what? I couldn't find all you people complaining with a search party. You didn't help me. Now, China, North Korea, or rather South Korea, Japan, Europe, Canada, you depend on the Middle East for oil. If you want to get the strait open, jump in. Come on in and help. Don't just sit there and criticize. But we're not there yet. The blockade's working. And some oil is getting through. Otherwise, the price of oil would be about $150, and it's not. But it is painful. I mean, our people, American people, are hurting from the price of gas, and they don't like it. They don't like it worth a damn.
2: Senator Kennedy, always good to see you, sir. Congrats on all the book success, and congrats on the huge coho salmon I'm sure you pulled out of the river up there just a couple days ago in Alaska. Thank you.
0: Thanks, guys. Thanks for having me.
2: Good to see you.
1: Thank you.
2: Few moments in life are more precious than witnessing newborn life. Think about it. Happiest place in the hospital is the maternity ward, of course. Think about what often brings a family together, the prospect of the next generation. Life is so precious, and it starts with conception. The first person to often feel both the excitement of it all and the fearfulness of the unknown is, of course, the mom. But not every expectant mother has joy in their heart from the beginning. There's a lot of them that have pressure and that have outside things that they're told by society, and they're pushing them toward abortion. And it's those moms that our friends at the Preborn Network of Clinics want to meet with and speak with and offer support and love and a better future. That's why the Preborn Clinics are located nationwide, so they can offer pregnant moms in crisis that support. Because when the mom walks into a Preborn clinic and is given that ultrasound, that's the first part of the process, by the way. They bring her in, welcome her in, and give her an ultrasound to meet her baby. 80% of the time after that, she chooses life. If you have the ability to help Preborn save tiny babies today, please do so. $28 can help pay for an ultrasound experience for a mom. Using your cell phone, dial #250 and say the keyword baby. That's #250 and say baby. Or visit preborn.com/buck. 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
4: This is the Kentucky News Network. 66 of their apartments have been condemned, and nearly 200 cases are still active. Lexington City officials have had enough and are forcing the sale of Cardinal Valley apartments over a multitude of code violations. Some of these include no heat, no AC, leaks, mold, broken windows, and some units without running water. City officials add the current owners refuse to fix these issues and have barely paid their fines. The next step is to go to a judge to force the sale. It's charges including prostitution for Bachelor LaFrance. He's accused of picking up two children from the Whitley County home Wednesday. Corbin police say he met the two girls on a dating website. They were getting a ride from LaFrance and made to feel uncomfortable. They were released at the Walmart. Officers found explicit pictures of said girls on his phone. He's staying in the Whitley County Detention Center. I'm Lee Mowen.
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11: Here's your WHOP Weather Center forecast. High of 87 this afternoon, under mainly sunny skies, northeasterly winds 5 to 10 miles an hour. 64 tonight. Clear skies tomorrow, highs around 90. Ample sunshine and dry Sunday and Monday, low 90s Sunday, mid 90s by Monday. That's the forecast from the WHOP Weather Center. I'm meteorologist Megan Mulford. Right now, it's 84 degrees.
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1: Welcome back in. All right, I got a pledge for you. 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This is the Baltimore home of the Ravens and the Orioles. 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
18: A tribute to America's space program. I'm Lisa Brady, Fox News.
19: This is the golden age of America, and this is a big part of it.
18: President Trump at the Johnson Space Center in Houston to honor 4 astronauts who went farther away from Earth than anyone ever has, around the far side of the moon.
19: Before the end of my term, American astronauts will return to the lunar surface, and we're looking forward to that. We'll do it, and we're then going to the next step. And when we do, they'll plant this very important flag to mark the site of the first permanent American settlement on the moon. They're going to have a settlement.
18: The president also emphasizing that Mars remains part of the goals. He's presenting the Artemis II crew with the Congressional Space Medal of Honor. One of those astronauts is part of Canada's space program. This is the U.S. and Canada remain in a trade dispute that's been escalating with higher tariffs. Just getting word, a judge has ruled against the president, denying a motion to move his New York criminal case, the hush money related case, to federal court. The judge ruling the reasons are not new or legally sufficient to do that. Day 2 of deliberations continues at the murder trial of a Massachusetts mother.
20: The jury deciding the fate of Lindsay Clancy is made up of 9 women and 3 men, and they deliberated for about 3.5 hours after getting the case on Thursday, after closing arguments and the trial wrapped up. Clancy has pleaded not guilty by reason of insanity and has admitted to killing her 3 children, all under age 6, in 2023 before attempting suicide. Her lawyer says the former labor and delivery nurse was suffering from postpartum psychosis and was over-medicated, while prosecutors say she is criminally responsible for murdering her kids.
18: Fox's Tanya J. Powers, Clancy could face life in prison if convicted of first-degree murder. The jury can also consider lesser charges of second-degree murder and manslaughter or find her not guilty. 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
0: I'm not one to say I told you so, but I switched to Pure Talk over a year ago, and ever since, I've been telling people there's no better wireless company out there. 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
23: And my name is Hannah Hagman reporting. After the Katie's restaurant was closed recently due to damage caused by a fire, it was the hope they would be able to open again as soon as this Friday. However, some unexpected complications have delayed their reopening for at least a little longer. Officials say they are working very hard to get everything taken care of so they can reopen to the public safely, and they thank everyone for their patience and their continued support. Trigg County is home to many community events, and Katie's Trigg County Tourism Executive Director Beth Sumner recently appeared on WHOP to share what's on their calendar. On October 9th and 10th, Trigg County's biggest annual event, the Country Ham Festival, will be back in town for its 50th anniversary. This year's festival will include live music, carnival rides, a vendor alley, food trucks, 4-H exhibits, and much more. Sumner says they also plan to have a chainsaw artist and students from Trigg County High School are set to help cook Kentucky's largest ham biscuit.
24: This is our 50th Ham Fest, and so we're excited. We will have a chainsaw artist for a couple of the days. They'll be producing different types of wooden statues. We're going to have, I'm sure, several different versions of pigs, and so we're excited about that. We have music on Friday night and Saturday night. Mm-hmm. There's always, all of these things are free. You know, that's the, mm-hmm. the fun part. We are going to be, we're working with our school, our Trigg County High School DECA mm-hmm. Club. They're going to help with the baking of the 10-foot wide ham mm-hmm. and biscuit.
23: And that's your news. I'm Hannah Hagman reporting.
25: Here's your WHOP Weather Center forecast. High of 87 this afternoon, under mainly sunny skies, northeasterly winds 5 to 10 miles an hour. 64 tonight, clear skies tomorrow, highs around 90. Ample sunshine and dry Sunday and Monday, low 90s Sunday, mid-90s by Monday. That's the forecast from the WHOP Weather Center. I'm meteorologist Megan Mulford. Right now, it's 84 degrees.
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3: Another hearing was held today for Nick Hawk, the former police officer charged with perjury in the investigation into the disappearance of Crystal Rogers. Hawk's attorney is asking prosecutors to provide more details about the statements they claim were false. Prosecutors say they've already turned over grand jury recordings and other evidence. Hawk's trial is set for November in Owen County. Residents' privacy concerns have led Erlanger to drop its Flock camera program. City officials say they will not renew the contract and have already removed most of the automated license plate readers. Erlanger joins Newport, Fort Mitchell, and Independence in stepping away from the technology. And Lexington city leaders are moving to force the sale of the troubled Cardinal Valley apartment complex. Officials say 66 units have been condemned and nearly 200 code cases remain active. I'm Scott Hooper.
2: This is the Kentucky News Network.
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0: Welcome back in here to Clay and Buck. Since Clay was talking about hot chicks, which is a huge shock, we've gotten a fair number of people writing in. Wes in Ohio says he still has the Kathy Ireland Budweiser poster and that was, so she was the ultimate. I will say Kathy Ireland was certainly a top contender for, you know, look, every generation has their cultural beauty icons. You know, Marilyn Monroe, obviously, for a generation was a, we got some people writing in, Farrah Fawcett for them was a you know, a big deal. Wasn't she the one that was on the wall in what's the movie where he escapes from the prison? Shawshank. Wasn't it a Farrah Fawcett poster he had on the wall, I think, in Shawshank Redemption?
9: I think that might have been pre-Farrah Fawcett. I think it might have been Raquel Welch.
0: Raquel Welch, I'm sorry. Thank you. It was Raquel Welch, Farrah Fawcett. Yeah, no, the wrong time period. Sorry, I'm getting my wall pinups confused here. Raquel Welch, that's right. Even an earlier generation, because I think, yeah, that's like 1940s is Shawshank, I think. That sounds about right. Maybe 50s. So anyway, a lot of you are weighing in on this one. We have some talkbacks. We have some calls. Who is, guys, Clay, who do you have on the live call list? I actually just clicked off of it by accident, so I need you to tell me. Or pick a talkback.
9: Let's see. We've got a ton. Well, Dan in New Orleans has the Farrah Fawcett take. I'll go to him first. Dan, fire away.
10: Gentlemen, Farrah Fawcett with that poster back in the 70s in high school, everybody had that darn thing. And then, on top of that, you haven't mentioned Suzanne Somers, another hottie.
9: She was back in the day for that generation.
10: Yeah.
9: Everybody's got a different one that they immediately think of from that generation. And what I would say in general, Buck, is there's lots of Instagram influencers that are sort of micro targets, I would say, in some ways, meaning they aren't as famous as a Farrah Fawcett or a Raquel Welch or a Wes in Ohio has got, Kathy Ireland, the SI swimsuit cover models. I think Sydney Sweeney's team or Sydney Sweeney herself saw that absence and said, I'm leaning in on it.
0: Rita Hayworth was on the poster. So even earlier, I think. That's even the generation before
9: that. Before Raquel Welch. Wes in Ohio, what you got for us?
11: Hey, so I'm a graduate of 96. I was born in 77, just a year or so younger than you, Clay. Kathy Ireland, she was it for me. My Budweiser poster's rolled up, but the wife's okay with it as long as it stays tucked away.
9: Thank you for the call. Wasn't Kathy Ireland a kicker on the football team in the movie Unnecessary Roughness back in the day?
0: Absolutely she was, yes.
9: That's how famous Kathy Ireland was. They put her in a football movie and made her the hot kicker on, sort of an absurd.
0: You know, Cindy Crawford was in a movie. She was in a movie with not Alec Baldwin, the other Baldwin, and I think it was called Fair Game, which was the same name as a later movie about the leak of the CIA officer under the Bush administration, which was a big much ado about nothing. But that was the movie. But the original Fair Game was with Cindy Crawford. And it was one of those times where you see that, yes, modeling is both winning the genetic lottery and there's some skill involved in it.
9: Yes.
0: And certainly in but also acting, there's some skill involved. And that was not a skill that she had. It was not
9: We got one more hour. We're going to have some fun. We got great talkbacks. We'll open up phone lines even more. We're taking some of your calls. Buck, I have a funny show for you. I went to Birmingham and back yesterday. So I was in a van that had a camera that had a television. And have you seen or watched any episodes of the show Tires? Are you familiar with it at all? I don't know how many of you have watched it. It's on Netflix. It is Shane Gillis's comedy that is set inside of a mechanic shop. I'd never seen it. I happened to watch, because I was in the car driving back and forth from Birmingham, had a couple of my buddies with me, happened to watch 6 episodes of it. It's hysterical. Now, it is a dirtier, meaning cursing, themes, a dirtier version of The Office. I would say it's like an R-rated version of The Office. Instead of Office, probably PG-13. R-rated version of The Office set in a mechanic shop in Pennsylvania instead of in a paper shop in Pennsylvania. Blue-collar job humor in general. Buck, it's well done. I think you would like it. I'm not sure Carrie would like it. I'm not sure if Laura will like it or not. It's male-centric.
0: Yeah. Look at Clay with the body show recommendations.
9: Body, that's a perfect way to describe it. A little bit body.
0: Yeah. Scandalous, but not surprising. Clay Travis, once again.
9: Don't watch it with the kids. Appreciate y'all. We'll be back final hour of the week next.
12: Speaking truth and having fun. Clay Travis and Buck Sexton.
9: Let me tell you something. 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
20: The jury is still out on Lisa Brady. Fox News, on the first full day of deliberations at the murder trial of Lindsay Clancy, the Massachusetts woman charged with killing her three young children.
21: Both sides concede Clancy was suffering from severe mental illness. The central question for this jury is whether she understood the killings were wrong and could control her actions. Now, if the jury decides Clancy is criminally responsible, they must choose between first-degree murder, second-degree, or manslaughter for each child.
20: Fox's Brian Yenis outside the courthouse in Plymouth. President Trump loses his latest effort to move a New York criminal case into federal court. His lawyers trying again after a U.S. Supreme Court ruling on presidential immunity. The then former president was convicted in 2024 of falsifying business records over payments to Stormy Daniels. The defense has been trying to get the conviction overturned ever since. In today's ruling, a federal judge finds the reasons for renewing the effort to move the case to federal court were neither new nor legally sufficient. The president just awarding the Congressional Space Medal of Honor to the Artemis II crew after their record flight around the dark side of the moon.
22: Four intrepid space heroes whose sense of daring and adventure led them further from Earth than anyone has ever traveled before. Incredible.
20: Paying tribute at the Johnson Space Center in Houston and renewing a pledge to return to the moon before the end of his second term.
22: So to every astronaut here today, I want to make this promise to you. Our nation will conquer, and we will conquer indeed this vast frontier that we have before us.
20: The president also signing an executive order to begin creating a new military space academy to help train service members, engineers, and civilian operators for U.S. Space Force and the growing commercial space industry. 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
18: And my name is Hannah Hagman reporting. After the Katie's restaurant was closed recently due to damage caused by a fire, it was the hope they would be able to open again as soon as this Friday. However, some unexpected complications have delayed their reopening for at least a little longer. Officials say they are working very hard to get everything taken care of so they can reopen to the public safely, and they thank everyone for their patience and their continued support. Trigg County is home to many community events, and Katie's Trigg County Tourism Executive Director Beth Sumner recently appeared on WHOP to share what's on their calendar. On October 9th and 10th, Trigg County's biggest annual event, the Country Ham Festival, will be back in town for its 50th anniversary. This year's festival will include live music, carnival rides, a vendor alley, food trucks, 4-H exhibits, and much more. Sumner says they also plan to have a chainsaw artist and students from Trigg County High School are set to help cook Kentucky's largest ham biscuit.
24: This is our 50th Ham Fest, and so we're excited. We will have a chainsaw artist for a couple of the days. They'll be producing different types of wooden statues. We're going to have, I'm sure, several different versions of pigs, and so we're excited about that. We have music on Friday night and Saturday night. Mm-hmm. There's always, all of these things are free. You know, that's the, mm-hmm. the fun part. We are going to be, we're working with our school, our Trigg County High School DECA mm-hmm. Club. They're going to help with the baking of the 10-foot wide ham mm-hmm. and biscuit.
18: 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I'm Hannah Hagman reporting.
25: Here's your WHOP Weather Center forecast. Mainly sunny this afternoon with a high of 87. Northeast winds 5 to 10 miles an hour. 64 tonight. Bright sunshine expected tomorrow. Highs level off around 90. Ample sunshine and dry Sunday and Monday, low 90s Sunday, mid 90s by Monday. That's the forecast from the WHOP Weather Center. I'm meteorologist Megan Mulford. Currently 82.
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0: Our lives, yeah, for sure. Definitely.
1: Right? I mean, now you can argue about where he ranks in the last 40-some-odd years, 45, 50 years.
0: We'll get into more of this. You guys, every line lit. I mean,
1: we're history nerds, so this is fun. Like, let me tell you about our friends at SuperSure. 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
4: A judge is now weighing in on where former Sheriff Sean Mickey Steins will stand trial. Lee Mowen has more.
5: It's a stalemate in the decision where to have former Letcher County Sheriff Sean Mickey Steins trial. He's accused of murdering District Judge Kevin Mullins in his chambers nearly 2 years ago. The Commonwealth is pushing for this trial to be held in western or southern Kentucky, hundreds of miles away to avoid a tainted jury pool. The defense has suggested Pike, Perry, Harlan, or Knott County. Prosecutors gave Christian, Davis, and Warren counties as options. The presiding circuit judge now makes the final call. I'm Lee Mowen.
4: And Senator Mitch McConnell is expected back on the Senate floor next month, according to Congressman Andy Barr. The 84-year-old has been recovering at home after a June fall and rehab stay. I'm Scott Hooper.
3: This is the Kentucky News Network.
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1: Welcome back in, Clay and Buck. Good news just came down a bit ago. They are going to rename the Nashville International Airport, according to the governor, senators, and also Fly Nashville, which is the official BNA airport insignia code. I guess I'm not sure exactly what the correct phrase is there. They are going to rename it after Dolly Parton, which is super cool. And that is going to happen. So for those of you flying into Nashville, there is a decent chance that soon you will be flying into Dolly Parton International Airport. Let's see. Scott in Louisville.
10: Yes.
1: Fire away.
10: Yeah, well, first of all, I'd say Reagan by far, I think.
1: Is the best president.
10: Over from Jimmy Carter. What's that?
1: Yeah.
10: Yeah, Reagan over, I mean, I don't think you can really compare Trump and Reagan. It's such a different scenario. But Ronald Reagan, true conservative. I think there's too many populist protectionists in MAGA surrounding President Trump. Populism is not a policy. A conservative populism, it doesn't make sense. It's either conservative or it's not. The problem I have with Bernie Sanders is popular. Right. So it's not a policy.
1: OK, that's a decent argument. I agree. I think I would put Reagan as the best president in my life. Would you sign off on that, Buck? I know we were young for Reagan, but now looking at the historical resonance and everything else.
0: Yep.
1: Let's see. Steve in Delaware.
11: Hey, my vote goes to Eisenhower. He was a war hero, savior of humanity. But the interstate highway system, think of what that's done to this country. It has just exploded this economy.
1: It's one of the greatest things from an infrastructure perspective that has ever been done, Buck, in the history of the world.
0: Eisenhower, by historians, and super underrated. Underrated consistently. Really should be in the top 10 conversation, I think. Eisenhower was a great president.
1: We got a ton of talkbacks. I'm going to ask producer Greg to roll those over. Let me try to get these two quickly as we finish the show. Carrie in Evans, Georgia.
12: Okay, I think Trump has been our greatest president. Considering Iran, what might have happened had they gotten a nuclear weapon? That's hard to imagine because they don't have one. I believe a lot of destruction has been saved.
1: Thank you for the call. Cindy in Jacksonville, you get to finish off the week. Fire away.
13: Oh, that's awesome. Thank you so much. Hey, I do think Trump is my number one at the time. He's number one on a few things. He's number one for being out of the box, for making things happen, for choosing the best VP and Secretary of State we could ever
1: that
13: have.
1: Has been killer. She's got Reagan 2, George Washington 3. We'll be back with you Monday.
9: Speaking truth and having fun. Clay Travis and Buck Sexton.
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17: Back from Iran. I'm Lisa Brady, Fox News. 6 months to the day since the U.S. and Israel went on the attack. Iran's foreign minister posting that pressure does not work and that putting diplomacy back on track hinges on the U.S. understanding that. This days after new sanctions were launched in what President Trump calls an economic D-Day meant to isolate Iran.
18: There is no doubt that the economic pressure is building. The long lines at gas stations we're seeing in Tehran, one sign of that rampant inflation, of course, is another. A big part of keeping that economic pressure on is, of course, the U.S. naval blockade, which is still in full force and effect.
17: Fox's Jonathan Hunt in Tel Aviv. Today, a statement reported to be from Iran's supreme leader warns his government to ease the economic pain. He has still never been seen in public. President Trump turning attention to space, paying tribute to a historic mission with the highest honor for astronauts.
19: President Trump traveled to the Johnson Space Center in Houston to award the Artemis II crew the Congressional Space Medal.
20: In the daring deeds of these heroes, we're reminded that for America, no aim is too high, no journey is too far, no challenge is too tough.
19: The president also announced the creation of a U.S. Space Academy to educate an entire generation, he says, of service members, engineers, and civil operators serving in the Space Force. It would become the first Federal Service Academy since the opening of the U.S. Air Force Academy in the 1950s.
17: Fox's Jared Halpern at the White House. Lawyers for the president just filing notice they intend to appeal today's ruling from a federal judge who rejected the latest effort to move a New York criminal case related to hush money payments to federal court. In Massachusetts, jury deliberations continuing for a second day at the murder trial of Lindsay Clancy over the deaths of her three children. 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
22: And my name is Hannah Hagman reporting. After the Katie's restaurant was closed recently due to damage caused by a fire, it was the hope they would be able to open again as soon as this Friday. However, some unexpected complications have delayed their reopening for at least a little longer. Officials say they are working very hard to get everything taken care of so they can reopen to the public safely, and they thank everyone for their patience and their continued support. Trigg County is home to many community events, and Katie's Trigg County Tourism Executive Director Beth Sumner recently appeared on WHOP to share what's on their calendar. On October 9th and 10th, Trigg County's biggest annual event, the Country Ham Festival, will be back in town for its 50th anniversary. This year's festival will include live music, carnival rides, a vendor alley, food trucks, 4-H exhibits, and much more. Sumner says they also plan to have a chainsaw artist and students from Trigg County High School are set to help cook Kentucky's largest ham biscuit.
23: This is our 50th Ham Fest, and so we're excited. We will have a chainsaw artist for a couple of the days. They'll be producing different types of wooden statues. We're going to have, I'm sure, several different versions of pigs, and so we're excited about that. We have music on Friday night and Saturday night. Mm-hmm. There's always, all of these things are free. You know, that's the, mm-hmm. the fun part. We are going to be, we're working with our school, our Trigg County High School DECA mm-hmm. Club. They're going to help with the baking of the 10-foot wide ham mm-hmm. and biscuit.
22: And that's your news. I'm Hannah Hagman reporting.
24: Here's your WHOP Weather Center forecast. Bright sunshine this afternoon with a high of 87. Northerly winds 5 to 10 miles an hour. Clear skies again tonight. Lows dip down to about 64. High of 91 tomorrow. Lots of sunshine and dry Sunday and Monday. Low 90s Sunday, mid 90s by Monday. That's the forecast from the WHOP Weather Center. I'm meteorologist Megan Mulford. Currently, it's 88 degrees.
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0: This young lady did nothing wrong in her life. She was a nurse, a daughter, a wife, and a darn good mother.
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4: All right, thank you, Scott Chan, and thanks to all of you for being with us. Write down our toll-free telephone number this Friday. It is 800-941-SEAN if you want to be a part of the program. We're talking about this before the show today, and that is, why is it that there are certain cases that just captivate the attention of the nation, and why other cases do not? I don't have a good answer for it, you know, except what I see a lot of is, especially with the left, we can go back through a series of cases where, you know, we actually take our time, don't rush to judgment, get to the facts, do our own investigations, get it right, and everybody else in the legacy media mob, they just get it wrong. Hannity, you're patting yourself on the back. No, it's not for that. It's just I want to, and I think I owe it to you to be thoughtful, methodical, and right. You know, like in the Russia case, or in FISA warrants, or in the dirty disinformation dossier, or, you know, servers, bleach bit, you know, on and on and on, and weaponization. It takes the extra work to do it than to just run out there and take whatever government fed nonsense and that is being given to people. I don't care if it's Republican or Democrat. If I get information, I'm checking it out. Period. End of sentence. I mean, all these high-profile cases, they get wrong. We're starting with Richard Jewell. I was there in Atlanta. I learned that. It was a valuable lesson for me, invaluable for my life, my career. And I realized that just giving pause to the idea and the report that came out, and the media just turned on a dime. He fits the profile of the lone bomber, Richard Jewell. No, Richard Jewell ended up being a hero. And I said, you know, their argument was, well, he lives with his mother. I'm like, just because the guy lives with his mother, maybe he's trying to save money. It just didn't make any sense to me. And I didn't know the guy was listening to my show at the time. And he said, you're the only one I heard that defended me. I was like, oh, my goodness. And that kind of shook me. And I realized the importance of it. I had another incident in Atlanta where a guy called the show. It was a regular caller. His name was Thomas. And he said, hey, man, just calling. I want you to let you know I'm checking out. And I'm thinking, oh, he's moving. I said, where are you going? Where are you moving to? He goes, no, I'm checking out. Long story short, the guy discloses over a period of time that he had taken a bottle of pills and drank, you know, massive quantities of alcohol. And thank God my boss, Eric Slugo Seidel, was listening, and he called the control room right away and said, do not go to any breaks. Keep this guy on the line. Find out where he is. And we talked, and we talked about his kids. We talked about life, what's worth living, how much I want him in my life, and to keep calling, and on and on and on. And eventually, he gave his location. And this was the coolest part of the audience that I have and I have today, is once the location was given out, Linda, you've heard this story before, within a minute, people started showing up at that location, including an ambulance to take him to the hospital. It turned out he had taken the pills and drank. I talked to him later, long story short, and he was doing okay. He hit a tough time in his life, and thank God. I think he was reaching out to help. Thank God. You know, I began to realize that, you know, sometimes what we do can be impactful and serious, and I want to be responsible. I don't know. I'm just, that's where my heart is. You know, look at how many high profile cases, Trayvon Martin, George Zimmerman, You know, early on, I found out that there was going to be eyewitness testimony that would say that George Zimmerman was being ground and pounded at his head into the cement, and it was him that was screaming. So I knew that in the case of, you know, Freddie Gray in Baltimore. I was told repeatedly, none of these cops are getting convicted. It's not going to happen because the evidence is A, B, C, and D. And everyone else rushed to judgment. The case of Ferguson, Missouri, Officer Darren Wilson, Michael Brown. And, you know, the narrative, hands up, don't shoot. I had law enforcement sources in that case telling me, Sean, we've got many, many eyewitness testimonies already on record. And again, it became a little bit of a racial case on record saying that they saw it and that hands up, don't shoot didn't happen. And that Michael Brown initiated the thing by reaching in and trying to grab the police officer's gun and then charged at the officer. And at that point, he was defending himself. Case closed. Media, hands up, don't shoot. Never happened. Never happened. A friend of, I guess, Michael Brown had said it at the time. And you have the whole Duke lacrosse debacle. I mean, all these, you know, all these professors rushed to judgment. The legacy media rushed to judgment. I mean, this is again and again and again. I drove out to meet some of the families and the kids involved in this. And I knew then that exculpatory evidence would be coming out and that the kids would be proving their innocence, which ended up happening. And the whole thing blew up in everybody's face. But they just move on, just like Russia collusion. They just move on. Nobody gets held accountable. And it's just fairly remarkable. You know, the George Floyd case, it was horrible. And I said so as somebody that is a student of martial arts. I'm not a martial artist. I'm not an MMA fighter. I do it for fitness and just general interest and self-defense abilities, and that's it. And, you know, you cannot put your knee on the most vulnerable part of the human anatomy, one's neck, especially when the guy's handcuffed, and do it for that period of time. If there's any surprise in that case that this guy lived so long, he had abrasions on his face, it was wrong. Okay, the public, you know, responds with outrage. The system in that case, I believe, worked. But, you know, why did that case become a high-profile case? We talk about this all the time. There's no rhyme or reason. Or the Koberger case more recently. I met the family of one of the victims. Now the Koberger wants a new trial and is, you know, kind of rescinding where he was before. And they're happy because they want this guy to face the maximum penalty and the death penalty. And I agree with them. And this guy stalked these kids forever. Unbelievable. There's evil in this world. I wish there wasn't evil. You know, let's defund the Department of War. That would be stupid. Open borders, no deportation, eliminate ICE. Stupid. And this is what's at stake in 67 days. And, you know, I've often, you know, used as an example every weekend. You can predict with a fair amount of or a fair degree of certainty that you're going to hear on Monday how many people were shot, how many people were shot and killed. Nobody knows those people's names, but only when people can weaponize, politicize, and blame either Republicans or Donald J. Trump, then all of a sudden now it gets a lot more attention when they can use it as a use it for political reasons. And to me, that's frustrating. It really is, because I do believe, and this is my faith, that God created every man, woman, and child. And this transcends race. And I believe that God imprinted them. You have your own unique fingerprint, your own unique DNA. And guess what? You also have God-given talent. And I believe that's why our educational system failing, even though we spend more than any other industrialized nation per child by a massive amount and the worst results, that's why we are wasting that talent. That talent is there. And, you know, if for example, we're not teaching kids reading, writing, math, science, history, if we're not teaching them computers, and if especially in this day and age, if they are not actively engaged in AI, we are failing them at a spectacular level. If we love our children and believe in their God-given talent, we've got to bring it out of them. Education, bring forth from within, out of Latin. So, you know, there's no rhyme or reason or whys or therefores. I just don't know. Linda, I'm not saying this to be self-congratulatory. I've learned lessons, and I feel, you know, if I'm given the honor of being behind this radio microphone or in front of a camera at night, I want to get things right. And I just don't see the same amount of due diligence, and this selective moral outrage is so common in the legacy media. That's why I always say they're abusively biased and corrupt to their core. And this is the environment we're heading into this midterm election. You know, this is the environment. Now, you know, we're on verdict watch, official in the Lindsey Clancy case. Okay, we're on verdict watch. And it doesn't surprise me that, you know, you have people on both sides. I couldn't believe that Luigi Mangione built up a fan base of women that are mailing him and sending him money and offering to have a child with him and get in and want to marry the guy. How is it murderers, you know, there, and Nancy Grace pointed this out once, there are murderers, you know, where these women fall in love with some murdering guy in prison, and then they'll take their kids, they'll drive cross country, they'll live in another state so they can be near the prison, so they can be with a convicted murderer. I mean, there's something wrong. We got people with a lot of screws loose in this country, is all I can say. You know, this is, as Nancy, though, described it. I do believe the postpartum depression is real. I do believe in psychiatric illness. I do believe that doctors can prescribe the wrong medications. You know, but there's certain things that mitigate that narrative that the defense was trying to use yesterday, you know, blaming the system and the pharmacology community and in the medical community, et cetera. The problem is she was a nurse who took copious notes of every one of the drugs she was taking on a regular basis. Might have been prescribed 30, but my understanding is she had three of them in her system. Like, one of them was Valium. And I believe I agree with Nancy Grace. I agree with Greg Jarrett. I agree that the prosecution met the standard of proof in this case in Massachusetts. And that standard is very simple. Did they show intent? I can tell you a number of ways. She sent her husband out to go shopping, I believe, at a CVS or a local pharmacy. Okay, that shows she wanted the opportunity and she was aware enough, conscious enough to plan that out. That's called premeditation to me. That's the way I interpret it. And then, of course, you know, calls him to make sure he's still out. While she systematically kills three kids and strangles them one after the other. And then she says she tries to kill herself, wakes up first thing, I want a lawyer. Look, that seemed, you know, beyond. And what's frustrated me, and I can accept a certain amount of discussion about the medical. Well, by the way, welcome to Obamacare. I warned you, millions would lose their doctors and their care and their plan, and you wouldn't save $2,500 per family per year. No, millions lost their doctors. Millions lost their plans. We're paying, on average, around 300%+ more, and about 40% of the country or more has only one Obamacare exchange option. Yeah, this is what you get with government-run health care, not options. So it's frustrating to me, and nobody gives Donald Trump credit. Oh, most favored nation drug pricing from the 17 biggest pharmaceutical companies. Oh, how did he pull that off? You know, those GLP-1 drugs, the fat shot, as the president affectionately called. Yeah, people are getting those too. And I know people have lost 100 pounds on it. Best thing you can do is be a healthy weight, whatever your healthy weight is. I'm not your doctor. I'm not telling you what to do or what not to do. But I don't understand those that literally, you know, Lindsay's lawyer saying that she's a darn good mother during closing arguments. And look at this family. Look at what happened here. Now, the burden of proof is on them, but it's also a state. And I warn you, manage your expectations on this, because I do warn you that there are five specific charges that the jury can consider. First degree murder, mandatory life in prison, no parole. Second degree murder, substantial prison time, maximum 20 years. In that case, available parole at some point during the term. Then manslaughter, considered a compromise verdict if the jury deadlocks and not guilty by reason of insanity, not criminally responsible. Straight up not guilty, which would be, in my view, jury nullification. I don't know. So, because she did do it, she admitted to doing it. But, you know, the jury's going to have to decide, and we're going to have to trust the system. Maybe at times not the one we want, but the one we got. And I can't think of a better system, to be very blunt and to be very honest with you. Anyway, 800-941-SHAWN if you want to be a part of the program. 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You know, what foods to eat, supplements to take, do I need vitamins, all that sort of thing. 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
11: Here's your WHOP Weather Center forecast. Bright sunshine this afternoon with a high of 87. Northerly winds 5 to 10 miles an hour. Clear skies again tonight. Lows dip down to about 64. High of 91 tomorrow. Lots of sunshine and dry Sunday and Monday. Low 90s Sunday, mid-90s by Monday. That's the forecast from the WHOP Weather Center. I'm meteorologist Megan Mulford. Currently, it's 88 degrees.
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4: All right, we got so much coming up today. Yeah, we're on official verdict watch. We'll continue to monitor what's happening in the Clancy trial, and that has captivated the nation. We got other news of the day that we've got to hit. We got a lot on the election coming up. We're going to have Newt Gingrich has done 5 podcasts. I was with him. I've had many blessings in my life, but to have a front row seat when Republicans were out of the majority in the House, can you imagine this for 40 consecutive years? A permanent minority, and Newt Gingrich systematically built out a plan. He's a great intellect. He's a professor at heart. He's a historian at heart. And he built out a series called Rebuilding American Civilization. That became the contract with America. And, you know, then next thing you know, Clinton's Hillary care fails. After Hillary care fails, era big government's over, end of welfare as we know it, the country's saved. He has a plan to win this election, this midterm, and shock the world. He'll join us coming up later in the program.
12: From Hopkinsville's News Authority, this is WHOP News.
13: This update is brought to you by Ash Brunson's All Clean. After the Katie's restaurant was closed recently due to damage caused by a fire, it was the hope they would be able to open again as soon as this Friday. However, some unexpected complications has delayed their reopening for at least a little longer. Officials say they're working very hard to get everything taken care of so they can reopen to the public safely, and they thank everyone for their patience and their continued support. A new state report is detailing security improvements among Kentucky schools. The 2025-26 School Safety Risk Assessment Report shows nearly all buildings in the Commonwealth met minimum safety requirements with measures such as locked front and classroom doors, security cameras, and window coverings. The document also lists over 930 resource officers working at schools across the state. I'm Hannah Hagman.
11: Here's your WHOP Weather Center forecast. Bright sunshine this afternoon with a high of 87. Northerly winds 5 to 10 miles an hour. Clear skies again tonight. Lows dip down to about 64. High of 91 tomorrow. Lots of sunshine and dry Sunday and Monday. Low 90s Sunday, mid-90s by Monday. That's the forecast from the WHOP Weather Center. I'm meteorologist Megan Mulford. Currently, it's 88 degrees.
14: This is a Bloomberg Money Minute. The U.S. labor market in the first 3 months of this year was weaker than first reported. The Labor Department is lowering payroll additions by 79,000 jobs, showing a downshift in hiring. Preliminary benchmark revisions have now lowered employment estimates in 7 of the past 8 years. The final figures are due early next year. Ulta Beauty says both profit and sales increased more than expected in the just-finished quarter, and it's raising its full-year sales forecast. Ulta is pushing store expansions and leaning more heavily into exclusive products to separate itself from other beauty destinations. While cosmetics sales have generally weakened, the company is increasing its reliance on other product categories, including hair care and fragrances. Target this month, though, finalized the end of its partnership with Ulta, in which Ulta stores were housed inside a third of Target locations. Markets are all down, with the S&P 500 down over 0.25%. The tech-heavy NASDAQ is down around 0.5%, while the Dow is down a little less than 0.1%. Dan Schwartzman, Bloomberg Radio.
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17: I'm Daria Albinger. Fed Chair Kevin Warsh says the central bank must do something about inflation.
18: Price stability is not self-executing, nor is inflation necessarily mean reverting. It's the Fed's job to deliver stable prices. No excuses.
17: He told the Fed's annual conference in Jackson Hole, Wyoming, that might mean an interest rate hike. President Trump honoring the Artemis II crew in a visit to the Johnson Space Center in Houston.
19: By embracing competition in the private sector, we freed up NASA to focus on what it does best, leading the cutting edge of exploration and human space flight.
17: He's given the crew the Congressional Space Medal of Honor. NASA is preparing another Artemis mission for next year. 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
20: I'm Mike Gavin in for Gordon Deal. Monday on This Morning, the Trump administration has used the experiences of some of its cabinet members to shape addiction policy. We'll talk about that and how the stigma of addiction is fading, even in the White House. 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That and more when Gordon returns Monday on This Morning, America's First News.
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1: Another hearing was held today for Nick Hawk, the former police officer charged with perjury in the investigation into the disappearance of Crystal Rogers. Hawk's attorney is asking prosecutors to provide more details about the statements they claim were false. Prosecutors say they've already turned over grand jury recordings and other evidence. Hawk's trial is set for November in Owen County. Residents' privacy concerns have led Erlanger to drop its Flock camera program. City officials say they will not renew the contract and have already removed most of the automated license plate readers. Erlanger joins Newport, Fort Mitchell, and Independence in stepping away from the technology. And Lexington city leaders are moving to force the sale of the troubled Cardinal Valley apartment complex. Officials say 66 units have been condemned and nearly 200 code cases remain active. I'm Scott Hooper.
0: This is the Kentucky News Network.
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5: Here's your WHOP Weather Center forecast. 87 this afternoon, under sunny skies. Winds out of the north, 5 to 10 miles an hour. Lows around 64 tonight. Clear skies tomorrow, high of 91. Lots of sunshine and dry Sunday and Monday. Low 90s Sunday, mid 90s by Monday. That's the forecast from the WHOP Weather Center. I'm meteorologist Megan Mulford. Currently 88.
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11: There's breaking developing news in the courtroom in the Lindsey Clancy say. We just got the news. The jury has been dismissed until Monday. Okay, just got the news. The jury is now dismissed for the day until Monday. Not a surprise. However, we're going to deal with this issue on the other side. We're on official verdict watch until Monday, but it's real. Anyway, we'll come back. We'll analyze the case. Greg Jarrett and more straight ahead.
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15: They're done for the week. I'm Lisa Brady, Fox News. The judge just sending the jury home for the weekend after day two of deliberations at the Lindsey Clancy murder trial in Massachusetts.
16: The defense says her suicide attempt is evidence Clancy was struggling with postpartum psychosis, which was made worse by 13 different prescribed medications. But prosecutors argue Clancy displayed rational, ordered thinking when she killed her three children inside her home. They say she was never on more than two or three medications at once, and she stopped taking most of them 3 weeks before the killings.
15: Fox's Brian Yenis. Outside the courthouse in Plymouth, the jury can consider lesser counts of second-degree murder and manslaughter. The defense argues Clancy should not be held criminally responsible. President Trump making a promise to astronauts.
17: We'll use American genius and daring and all of the things that we have that nobody else can ever compete with. We will explore it, we will tame it, and we will win it. We will always win.
15: This while visiting Mission Control in Houston and awarding the Congressional Space Medal of Honor to the Artemis II crew for their historic flight around the far side of the moon. House Democratic Leader Hakeem Jeffries says the country is at a crossroads.
18: We want to move America forward. The extremists are trying to turn back the clock.
15: Speaking at the annual March on Washington, where this year's theme is Defend the Vote, just weeks before the midterms. Tennessee's governor just proposing to rename Nashville's International Airport for Dolly Parton just days after the death of the Tennessee native. Governor Bill Lee calling her the state's favorite daughter. The airport authority will meet next month. Their current policy says properties can only be named for people who've been dead for at least 2 years. A mixed finish becomes stocks finishing lower on Wall Street. The Dow down 10 points at the bell. 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
21: And this is Deontay Berry reporting. After the Katie's restaurant was closed recently due to damage caused by a fire, it was the hope that they would be able to open again as soon as this Friday. However, some unexpected complications have delayed the reopening for at least a little longer. However, they are hosting a fundraiser today. Visit their Facebook at Katie's Restaurant. The United Way of the Pennyroyal is getting ready to officially kick off their annual fundraising campaign, and the community is invited to attend a community breakfast next Thursday. It'll take place at the Silo Event Center in Hopkinsville, starting at 7:30 a.m. September 3rd, and attendees will hear from campaign co-chairs Amy and Derek Watson as they announce the Pacesetter campaigns and what effort has already been underway. Speaking with WHOP recently, United Way Director Melanie Knopfsinger says they'll also make some announcements at the event, including what their fundraising goal is.
22: Hear from our amazing co-chairs, meet some of our campaign cabinet division chairs, and we'll be unveiling our big fundraising goal for the campaign.
23: I know you did really well last year.
22: We did. We had one very, very special large donation from Miss Sue Badgett and her late husband's foundation. So that really kicked us way over our goal, and it really is just a true reminder of how giving and generous our community is. But we were a little over $800,000 last year, and we will announce our new goal at the kickoff breakfast.
21: And the Kentucky Transportation Cabinet plans to briefly close a portion of Kentucky 1585 in Trigg County next Wednesday to make way for some needed work. Deontay Berry reporting.
5: Here's your WHOP Weather Center forecast. 87 this afternoon under sunny skies. Winds out of the north 5 to 10 miles an hour. Lows around 64 tonight. Clear skies tomorrow, high of 91. Lots of sunshine and dry Sunday and Monday, low 90s Sunday, mid 90s by Monday. That's the forecast from the WHOP Weather Center. I'm meteorologist Megan Mulford. Currently 88.
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0: All right, we continue our final moments. Greg Jarrett, Fox News legal analyst, New York Times bestselling author, Dr. Joseph Witdoring, discussing the Lindsey Clancy murder trial. Now, we are still awaiting the verdicts, although the jury has been dismissed until Monday. I think if I had to guess, my best guess, and I'm not in the courtroom, and I've just been like everyone else, kind of captivated by it. I think you're going to get I think they will take the lifeline that the judge threw them. And that is, they're going to thread the needle. And I think that they will probably go for manslaughter. If you forced me to give my best educated guess.
1: I'm not a legal expert here, but I think that is hard for me to understand. Like, why would you say manslaughter as opposed to murder, right?
0: And listen, a lot of people online are mad about it. They don't want that option. It's, you know, because a lot of people feel there's a lot of premeditation and intent here. And as Nancy Grace says, it's just like chewing dirt, you know, talking about the case because it's so horrible and evil. But you're trying to say that this woman had no responsibility for her behavior here. That's your claim?
1: Yes, essentially, I you know, based on what I've seen, and I want to lay out my case here, because I do think there is a case in the lead up. So it all hinges on a bipolar diagnosis and the fact that the drugs that she was taking right before have labeled warnings for inducing psychosis. Oh. And in the
0: I have to run, but if that means what you said, and anybody that's declared bipolar then would get away with murder.
1: Well,
0: I don't know. And if they take a medication, we're going to blame the medication. That's a scary thought to me. But I appreciate you both. Doctor, thank you. And Greg Jarrett, thank you. 800-941-SHAWN if you want to be a part of the program. 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It's a very dangerous world. There's too much evil in it, unfortunately. On some occasions, people are going to want to kill you and kill your family. Only one option would suffice in that moment, and that is the lethal option. What about all the other times? Because the FBI, well, they say that's 0.01% of the time the last year they have statistics for, which is 2022. And that's where this incredible new launcher, this new technology, BYRNA.com, comes in. 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
3: And this update is brought to you by Hopkinsville Electric System. A Christian County grand jury issued an indictment for murder against 42-year-old Julian Bell on Friday, who is accused of the murder of 42-year-old John Anthony Foster Jr. on July 4th. After the Katie's restaurant was closed recently due to damage caused by a fire, it was the hope that they would be able to open again as soon as this Friday. However, some unexpected complications has delayed their opening for at least a little longer. And a three-vehicle crash on Fort Campbell Boulevard in Hopkinsville on Thursday afternoon sent Claude Kaysen to Jenny Stewart Medical Center for treatment of injuries. It happened around 5:45 p.m. on the boulevard near Sunnyvale Lane when a vehicle heading southbound and driven by Kaysen crossed the median and went to the northbound lanes. That's when his vehicle collided head-on with a vehicle driven by Megan Lyon, D. Deontay Berry reporting.
4: Here's your WHOP Weather Center forecast. 87 this afternoon under sunny skies. Winds out of the north 5 to 10 miles an hour. Lows around 64 tonight. Clear skies tomorrow. High of 91. Lots of sunshine and dry Sunday and Monday. Low 90s Sunday. Mid 90s by Monday. That's the forecast from the WHOP Weather Center. I'm meteorologist Megan Mulford. Currently, it's 89 degrees.
5: This is a Bloomberg Money Minute. Wall Street limping into the closing bell today with the Dow down 9 points, the NASDAQ down 139, 0.5% lower, the S&P down 19. That's after Federal Reserve Chair Kevin Warsh vowed to tackle inflation, aiming to bring it down to the central bank's longtime target of 2%. Now, that boosted bets on Wall Street that the Fed is going to raise interest rates sometime this year. Among today's big movers, shares of Flutter Entertainment, owner of the legal sports betting site FanDuel, that's up 7%. Rival betting site DraftKings rose 4%. It's after a federal appeals court ruled that gaming officials in Nevada can continue to crack down on Kalshi, Polymarket, and other prediction market companies as if they're unlicensed sports books. And critics say that is exactly what they are. And U.S. oil giant Chevron nearing a deal to expand its current oil operations in Venezuela. That could mean spending billions in new oil infrastructure there. Tom Busby, Bloomberg Radio.
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9: Fox News, I'm John Saucier, hearing from Federal Reserve Chairman Kevin Warsh, delivering the keynote address to the central bank's annual symposium in Jackson Hole, Wyoming. And in the speech, Warsh noted the Fed would continue aiming for its 2% inflation target.
10: Price stability is not self-executing, nor is inflation necessarily mean reverting. It's the Fed's job to deliver stable prices, no excuses.
9: Investors wonder if that might mean an interest rate hike later this year. President Trump honoring the Artemis II crew, the Congressional Space Medal of Honor at the Johnson Space Center in Houston.
11: These astronauts did not do it alone. I want to salute all of the engineers and scientists, launch and landing specialists, everyone at NASA who helped make this mission a great success.
9: And NASA not stopping yet. They are preparing a third Artemis mission that is set to launch next year. America's listening to Fox News.
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0: hatred spreads beyond the headlines. The hatred in Israel, they have felt it now, you know, going on throughout their entire history. And the more modern version, the UN partition plan version since 1948, they've been attacked from day one, and it never stops. They recently attacked by cluster bombs in densely populated areas by Iran and their proxies. And sadly, the result is a massive humanitarian crisis. People that are homeless, people in need of all this humanitarian assistance, food and water and shelter and clothing and medications. And that's why we are proud of our partnership with the International Fellowship of Christians and Jews. They work every single day around the clock. They are providing security and emergency assistance, humanitarian assistance, and even mobile medical clinics for the elderly that can't get out to even see their doctor. All right. Yeah, there's hatred that continues to spread, but your love and compassion makes a difference. Now, please join us in supporting the IFCJ. 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Secondly, whatever you can do to help them in their hour of need as they are battling for their very survival against people that chant death to Israel, want to wipe Israel off the map, and also death to America. Go to their website. It's one word, prayifcj.org. That's prayifcj.org today.
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4: Dick Houck is facing a perjury charge in connection with the 2015 disappearance of the Bardstown woman. Houck is a former police officer accused of lying under oath during the investigation. His attorney wants prosecutors to provide more specific evidence of the alleged perjury.
5: This is my request to have the Commonwealth own what they are putting up in the indictment, which is very vague. It does nothing but mimic the language of the statute.
4: The prosecutor has already turned over grand jury recordings from June of this year. Houck's trial is set for November in Owen County. His brother, Brooks, is serving a life sentence for Crystal Rogers' murder. I'm Paul Miles.
3: And I'm Scott Hooper.
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5: No verdict yet on Lisa Brady. Fox News. After 2 days of deliberations at the Lindsey Clancy murder trial in Massachusetts, the judge sends the jury home for the weekend.
6: Don't talk about the deliberations. Don't listen to anything. Don't read anything. And just put this out of your mind as best you can.
5: Clancy is charged with killing her three young children. The defense says she had a psychotic break and should not be held criminally responsible. The Trump administration just filing notice it will appeal the latest ruling blocking new limits on mail-in voting, with time running out for changes ahead of the midterms. The theme of this year's March on Washington is defend the vote.
7: We have to vote in such massive, overwhelming numbers that the results are clear and convincing, and no one can steal it from us.
5: American Federation of Teachers President Randy Weingarten among those joining top Democrats in Congress at the Lincoln Memorial, saying they can win back control of Congress. The president argues that would put the country on a path to socialism. President Trump visiting the Johnson Space Center in Houston to award the Congressional Space Medal of Honor to the Artemis II astronauts for their historic trip around the far side of the moon. Also signing an executive order aimed at creating a U.S. Space Academy.
8: And he touted in announcing this, how much his administration has relied on the contributions of the Space Force he created during his first term for military operations from Iran to Venezuela.
9: We're getting so much of our information from Space Force, as an example. Makes us a much better military.
8: The president said he'll be announcing the location for the new Space Academy soon. While in the Lone Star State, the president also took time to speak with the astronauts aboard the International Space Station, marking the first time a U.S. president has made that call from NASA's Mission Control Center.
5: Fox's Jackie Heinrich at the White House. The Space Academy would be the first new federal service academy since the Air Force Academy opened in the 1950s. 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
13: And this is Deontay Berry reporting. After the Katie's restaurant was closed recently due to damage caused by a fire, it was the hope that they would be able to open again as soon as this Friday. However, some unexpected complications have delayed their reopening for at least a little longer. However, they are hosting a fundraiser today. Visit their Facebook at Katie's Restaurant. The United Way of the Pennyroyal is getting ready to officially kick off their annual fundraising campaign, and the community is invited to attend a community breakfast next Thursday. It'll take place at the Silo Event Center in Hopkinsville, starting at 7:30 a.m. September 3rd, and attendees will hear from campaign co-chairs Amy and Derek Watson as they announce the Pacesetter campaigns and what effort has already been underway. Speaking with WHOP recently, United Way Director Melanie Knopfsinger says they'll also make some announcements at the event, including what their fundraising goal is.
14: Hear from our amazing co-chairs, meet some of our campaign cabinet division chairs, and we'll be unveiling our big fundraising goal for the campaign.
15: I know you did really well last year.
14: We did. We had one very, very special large donation from Miss Sue Badgett and her late husband's foundation. So that really kicked us way over our goal, and it really is just a true reminder of how giving and generous our community is. But we were a little over 800,000 last year, and we will announce our new goal at the kickoff breakfast.
13: And the Kentucky Transportation Cabinet plans to briefly close a portion of Kentucky 1585 in Trigg County next Wednesday to make way for some needed work. Deontay Berry reporting.
16: Here's your WHOP Weather Center forecast. Clear skies tonight with lows around 64. Northeast winds at around 5 miles an hour. Bright sunshine tomorrow. Highs level off around 91. Mainly clear tomorrow night, 68. Bright sunshine and dry Sunday and Monday, low 90s Sunday, mid 90s by Monday. That's the forecast from the WHOP Weather Center. I'm meteorologist Megan Mulford. Currently 89.
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0: All right, we continue with Newt Gingrich this Friday. Then your call's coming up. He has a series of 5 podcasts. We have linked it to Hannity.com, all my social media. This is the path he's laid out where we can shock the world and win this midterm and defy historical trends. You know, I think everything is on the line. We've watched socialism emerge all around the world. I think Europe is disintegrated before our very eyes. They've embraced socialism, climate alarmism. They have neglected their security individually as countries and collectively as a continent. On top of that, they have allowed unfettered, illegal immigration, unvetted, without assimilation. And I'm not sure if Europe can be saved. I mean, the articles I'm reading about Putin potentially, you know, thinking about going after and threatening Great Britain is chilling to me, because I don't think Great Britain would be up for that fight, to be very blunt. I never thought I'd see, you know, nearly 100 Sharia courts in Great Britain. I never thought we'd see no-go zones in France and other parts of Europe. I'm very worried. If it can happen there, it can happen here. If it can happen in Canada, it can happen here, sir.
1: Look, there's no question, not because we chose it, but because history chose us, that we are at a turning point in the whole history of Western civilization and the history of the United States as a key part of that Western civilization. That's why I believe the election this fall is the most important midterm election in American history. If we win, if we shock the establishment, we shock the left-wing news media, we shock all the people out there who are so convinced that we can't win. If we win, we're going to move forward to rebuilding American civilization and Western civilization. If we lose, and you saw this, I frankly felt sorry for Hakeem Jeffries the other day when he did this little TikTok speech. Because actually, you know, he had met with Donald Trump's son-in-law, and that became so unacceptable in the Democratic Party that he had to have this pathetic, "I apologize, I'll never do it again." Well, what does that tell you? A, he has no guts, and B, they're not going to work with the president for 1 minute.
0: There won't be a Newt Gingrich, Bill Clinton moment, era big government moment, end of welfare as we know it moment. You know, I don't say this enough to you, but I'm at a point in my life where I want to be grateful for things, and I am so grateful. I've learned so much from you. We're going to take all of these podcasts, put them online, and I'm going to urge this audience, commit in your mind, heart, and soul that you will vote. I'm asking one thing that you do this year. And everybody listening, and tell everybody in your life, and make it the most important election in your life. And we can shock the world. Mr. Speaker, looking forward when we're hanging out in Dallas together. I appreciate you more than you know. You're family to me. Thank you for being with us.
1: We'll be great. Look forward to it. Thanks.
0: I want to tell you, right before our very eyes, I mean, AI is now. It's not in the future. It's in real time. And the insurance industry is one example because of one company, SuperSure.com. 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It's a nightmare. 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
4: And this update is brought to you by Hopkinsville Electric System. A Christian County grand jury issued an indictment for murder against 42-year-old Julian Bell on Friday, who is accused of the murder of 42-year-old John Anthony Foster Jr. on July 4th. After the Katie's restaurant was closed recently due to damage caused by a fire, it was the hope that they would be able to open again as soon as this Friday. However, some unexpected complications has delayed their opening for at least a little longer. And a three-vehicle crash on Fort Campbell Boulevard in Hopkinsville on Thursday afternoon sent Claude Kaysen to Jenny Stewart Medical Center for treatment of injuries. It happened around 5:45 p.m. on the boulevard near Sunnyvale Lane when a vehicle heading southbound and driven by Kaysen crossed the median and went to the northbound lanes. That's when his vehicle collided head-on with the vehicle driven by Megan Lyon. Deontay Berry reporting.
5: Here's your WHOP Weather Center forecast. Clear skies tonight with lows around 64. Northeast winds at around 5 miles an hour. Bright sunshine tomorrow. Highs level off around 91. Mainly clear tomorrow night, 68. Bright sunshine and dry Sunday and Monday. Low 90s Sunday, mid 90s by Monday. That's the forecast from the WHOP Weather Center. I'm meteorologist Megan Mulford. Currently 87.
6: This is a Bloomberg Money Minute. With its own employees expressing concerns about data centers and their massive energy and water needs, excessive noise, and the impact on local communities, Microsoft is now trying to reassure those workers that its data centers and the ones it plans to build are having a positive impact on society. In his first major speech since becoming chairman of the Federal Reserve, Kevin Warsh in Jackson Hole, Wyoming today promised to bring inflation under control and get it to the central bank's longtime target of just 2%, saying, though, that policymakers have a lot of work to do. Now, that bolstered bets on Wall Street of an interest rate hike sometime later this year, and with that, stocks ended lower. The Dow today down 9, the S&P down 19, the NASDAQ took the worst of it, down 139 points, 0.5% lower, and oil just down slightly, $83.40 a barrel. And Apple TV hiking prices again by another $2 a month to $15. The annual plan goes from $99 to $119. Tom Busby, Bloomberg Radio.
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8: Fox News, I'm Tom Rigotti. Jury deliberations will continue Monday in Lindsay Clancy's Massachusetts triple murder trial. Fox's Kristen Goodwin reports.
9: Nine women and three men will determine whether Lindsay Clancy is guilty of three counts of first-degree murder. The 36-year-old former labor nurse admits to strangling her three young children, ages 5, 3, and 8 months old, in 2023, before throwing herself from a second-floor window in a suicide attempt.
8: Clancy has pleaded to not being criminally responsible. Some of the accusations against former Penn State assistant football coach Jerry Sandusky may soon be recanted. Fox's Tony Genualdo reports.
10: Eight young men testified back in 2012 about what happened to them as boys, but a man identified in court records as RR said he was coached extensively by authorities.
8: The Pennsylvania Attorney General's office calls the recantation highly suspect. 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
11: I'm Mike Gavin in for Gordon Deal. Monday on This Morning, the Trump administration has used the experiences of some of its cabinet members to shape addiction policy. We'll talk about that and how the stigma of addiction is fading, even in the White House. Plus, how AI is accelerating elder fraud and how some people are saving money by swapping clothing. That and more when Gordon returns Monday on This Morning, America's First News.
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1: A judge is now weighing in on where former Sheriff Sean Mickey Steins will stand trial. Lee Mowen has more.
2: It's a stalemate in the decision where to have former Letcher County Sheriff Sean Mickey Steins trial. He's accused of murdering District Judge Kevin Mullins in his chambers nearly 2 years ago. The Commonwealth is pushing for this trial to be held in Western or Southern Kentucky, hundreds of miles away to avoid a tainted jury pool. The defense has suggested Pike, Perry, Harlan, or Knott counties. Prosecutors gave Christian, Davis, and Warren counties as options. The presiding circuit judge now makes the final call. I'm Lee Mowen.
1: And Senator Mitch McConnell is expected back on the Senate floor next month, according to Congressman Andy Barr. The 84-year-old has been recovering at home after a June fall and rehab stay. I'm Scott Hooper.
0: This is the Kentucky News Network.
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9: Here's your WHOP Weather Center forecast. Clear skies tonight with lows around 64. Northeast winds at around 5 miles an hour. Bright sunshine tomorrow. Highs level off around 91. Mainly clear tomorrow night, 68. Bright sunshine and dry Sunday and Monday. Low 90s Sunday, mid 90s by Monday. That's the forecast from the WHOP Weather Center. I'm meteorologist Megan Mulford. Currently 87.
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0: right, that's going to wrap things up for today. When we come back on Monday, I just want to let you know where we are. We are getting dialed in and serious, and this is the most important midterm in our lifetime. 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Have a great weekend. 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
9: They filed an appeal. I'm Lisa Lacera, Fox News. A legal back and forth continues over an executive order putting new restrictions on how the Postal Service delivers vote-by-mail ballots.
10: Democratic-led states are suing to stop the implementation of the order ahead of November's midterm elections. A federal judge in Boston agreed to issue a temporary injunction. That ruling is now being appealed by the Justice Department. Earlier this week, the U.S. Supreme Court allowed the executive order to continue while it's litigated, but stopped short of deciding whether or not it's legal. The executive order allows the Postal Service to refuse to deliver ballots in states that do not submit a list of eligible voters to the federal government.
9: Fox's Jared Halpern in Washington. The National Park Service backs the proposed arch for Washington, D.C., proposed by President Trump, despite what it says are adverse effects to the sight line between many D.C. landmarks. A report from the Park Service says the same characteristics that make Memorial Circle sensitive from a preservation perspective are also the characteristics that make it the historically appropriate location. Jurors in the Lindsey Clancy trial will resume deliberations Monday. The Massachusetts mom is charged with strangling her three children. Then authorities say she jumped out a second floor window to try to kill herself.
11: The defense says Clancy's attempt to take her life is proof that she was suffering from postpartum psychosis, made worse by taking 13 different prescription medications. Prosecutors say Clancy was not over-medicated and argue her suicide attempt is proof of a motive. She wanted to die but couldn't go through with it unless her three children were gone first.
9: Fox's Brian Yenis in Plymouth. Wall Street stocks dip, but not by much, after economists said a speech by Fed Chair Kevin Warsh helped strengthen faith the central bank would do what's needed to bring inflation down. The Dow lost 9, the Nasdaq minus 138. 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
14: And this is Deontay Berry reporting. After the Katie's restaurant was closed recently due to damage caused by a fire, it was the hope that they would be able to open again as soon as this Friday. However, some unexpected complications has delayed the reopening for at least a little longer. Officials say they're working very hard to get everything taken care of so they can reopen to the public safely, and they thank everyone for their patience and their continued support. The United Way of the Pennyroyal is getting ready to officially kick off their annual fundraising campaign, and the community is invited to attend the annual campaign launch breakfast next Thursday. It'll take place at the Silo Event Center in Hopkinsville starting at 7:30 a.m., and attendees will hear from campaign co-chairs Amy and Derek Watson as they spotlight the Pacesetter campaigns and share what efforts have already been underway. Speaking with WHOP recently, United Way Director Melanie Nossinger says they'll make some announcements at the event, including what their fundraising goal will be.
15: Hear from our amazing co-chairs, meet some of our campaign cabinet division chairs, and we'll be unveiling our big fundraising goal for the campaign.
16: I know you did really well last year.
15: We did. We had one very, very special large donation from Miss Sue Badgett and her late husband's foundation. So that really kicked us way over our goal, and it really is just a true reminder of how giving and generous our community is. But we were a little over 800,000 last year, and we will announce our new goal at the kickoff breakfast.
14: And the Pennyroyal Arts Council is partnering with the Hopkinsville Christian County Public Library to host Shakespeare in the Park on September 28th at the Greenway Amphitheater. Deontay Berry reporting.
17: Here's your WHOP Weather Center forecast. Clear skies tonight with lows around 64. Northeast winds at around 5 miles an hour. Bright sunshine tomorrow. Highs level off around 91. Mainly clear tomorrow night, 68. Bright sunshine and dry Sunday and Monday, low 90s Sunday, mid 90s by Monday. That's the forecast from the WHOP Weather Center. I'm meteorologist Megan Mulford. Currently 87.
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3: Dick Houck is facing a perjury charge in connection with the 2015 disappearance of the Bardstown woman. Houck is a former police officer accused of lying under oath during the investigation. His attorney wants prosecutors to provide more specific evidence of the alleged perjury.
4: This is my request to have the Commonwealth own what they are putting up in the indictment, which is very vague. It does nothing but mimic the language of the statute.
3: The prosecutor has already turned over grand jury recordings from June of this year. Houck's trial is set for November in Owen County. His brother Brooks is serving a life sentence for Crystal Rogers' murder. I'm Paul Miles.
2: And I'm Scott Hooper.
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6: Here's your WHOP Weather Center forecast. Clear skies tonight with lows around 64. Northeast winds at around 5 miles an hour. Bright sunshine tomorrow. Highs level off around 91. Mainly clear tomorrow night, 68. Bright sunshine and dry Sunday and Monday. Low 90s Sunday, mid 90s by Monday. That's the forecast from the WHOP Weather Center. I'm meteorologist Megan Mulford. Currently 89.
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8: Well, guys, I want to tell you that your feedback really, really helps us. If you listen to the show and you take the time to leave a nice comment, if you take the time to share it with someone else, if you take the time to just... You know, when you're at work and you're chopping it up with your friends and you just mention the Ramsey Show, that does a lot for us. And not only does it do a lot for us, but it does a lot for other folks as well, because the message that's on the other end of this is hope and life change. And there's so many people out there, George, who think that it's impossible to get ahead, who think that, you know, the American dream is dead, who think they can never pay off their debt. There's just a lot of hopeless folks walking around. And when they get a hold of this message, it really does have the potential to change their life. I'm one of those people. I know you're one of those people. So don't think that it doesn't matter when you mention the show. It really, really does. So keep doing what you're doing.
9: Plant that seed. You never know.
8: Yes. Plant that seed. I love that. Alrighty then. Let's go talk to someone else who is experiencing the same hope that you'll be sharing. Abby, who's in Los Angeles, California. Hey, Abby, how can George and I help today?
10: Hi, how are you? I'm wondering if I should get rid of my 2014 Hyundai Elantra and get a new car.
8: Love this question.
9: What are we thinking? What are we going to get?
10: Right. So I was thinking on getting like a basic Kia, just like the cheapest car to get. That's like new. I'm thinking of leasing, not like buying.
9: You had me in the first half.
8: Saying cheapest, you're saying cheapest car and then saying a lease. All of these things, they're like, don't go together.
9: The cheapest, newest car that I rent forever. So what's behind this?

0: It's Friday in Kentucky. We got sports, right? Hey, I'm Scott Fitzgerald. How are you? Let's jump in with college football. Kentucky getting an early scouting report on Youngstown State. Of course, they open with Youngstown State a week from Saturday. Well, the Penguins open with a dominant 43-10 win over Mercyhurst. They're, of course, led by their senior quarterback, Bo Brungard, the reigning Walter Payton Award winner. Well, Kentucky's defense, they're going to have to tackle this guy, and they could get some important reinforcements this season. Cats are hoping veteran Alex Afari can win a legal battle for a fifth year of eligibility. He has a hearing on Monday that could determine his status. Kentucky already has players like Sam Green returning at linebacker, however, working back from that season-ending injury last year. So when can we expect Green back?
1: Getting closer and closer to going full go. Got one more test to pass and I'm all in.
0: As far as how it's been sitting out with the new staff in Lexington.
1: Very hard. I just want to show the guys in the building before anybody outside of this building that I can really help us change the game.
0: The Bengals are down to their final preseason game, and for some players, tonight basically is an audition. Cincinnati takes their 2-0 preseason record into Philadelphia to face the Eagles. It'll be nationally televised on CBS. Already projecting most of their 53-man roster, but some jobs are still up for grabs, particularly among the receivers, linebackers, and defensive linemen. Players like Dante Myers, Landon Robinson, and Isaiah Foskey. And by the way, don't expect to see Joe Burrow, Jamar Chase, or T. Higgins, as the starters are expected to sit. Week 2 of the Kentucky high school football season is underway. Big matchups across the state. Defending 1A runner-up Raceland visits PRP while Beachwood opens its season against Ohio powerhouse Indian Hill. In Class 3A, it's Louisville Central off to Belfry, and Christian Academy hosts defending 5A champion Owensboro. Class 6A features Trinity traveling to nationally ranked Christian Brothers College in St. Louis. Manuel is at South Warren. Bowling Green is at St. X. And the Louisville rivalry between Mail and Ballard continues tonight. Then coming up tomorrow, Lex Christian visits Pulaski County. Have a great weekend, Kentucky. I'm Scott Fitzgerald.
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4: 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The Pinerol Games are coordinated by the Hopkinsville Division of Parks and Recreation. 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
4: It's the first road game of the season for the Christian County Tigers as they are in Mayfield tonight to take on the Mayfield Cardinals. Good evening from War Memorial Stadium in Mayfield. I'm Jeff Sisk along with Roy Keller, Ted Yatchek, and Joe Wilson. The Tigers, a disappointing start to the season last week. They raced out to a 14-0 lead. Cooper came back and scored 21 unanswered. Then the Tigers would tie the ball game up. And then it would be at 21 apiece, and then Cooper would score a touchdown to go up 28-21. Tigers would have an opportunity, a couple of opportunities at the end zone, but would just come up short as time would expire. We thought we would kind of go back and take a look at what happened in that ball game with this week's Christian County Tiger Rewind. And the 2006 season is underway, and it will be taken by Burgess at the 12. He's out across the 20 to the 25, gets breaks through, he fumbles the football, and it looks like Cooper falls on it as the Tigers make the early miscue and turn the ball over. And I believe Cooper does have the football. There's no indication yet who has it, but it looks like the Tigers might have turned the ball over. And coming out of there with it is going to be Cooper. So Hoptown turns it over as Burgess had a nice hole, got all the way out to the 34, and then turns it over, and Cooper's going to have a short field to start this contest.
8: I didn't see what happened. Did they swat it away, or did he
4: I think
8: run
4: they just the... reached in and, yeah. and pulled it away from him. Ball's at the 33, so it's going to be fourth and nine. They go trips to the left, one receiver to the near side, the short side of the field. They try to draw the Tigers offside. Nope, now the quarterback is going to go back to throw. He's looking, throws over the man's head. He's out of bounds with it, and the Tiger defense holds. Good job over there by, I like to see that. Burgess is the one that was the defender and was able to break that up, and the Tiger defense redeems that young man here in the early going, and basically the Tigers are going to get the football
8: right where they would have.
4: Right where they would have. Receiver to the left of the formation, two to the right. Tigers with it first and goal from the Cooper 4-yard line. Again, they're in the Wildcat. They are going to give it to Abram. Once again, he's going to walk into the end zone. Touchdown. Touchdown for Paul Abram and the Tigers. He will be a trivia question in
9: the
4: future.
9: That's the first one.
4: Yep. That's the first one. A 4-yard carry by Abram, and it's a Tiger touchdown. So it's going to be second and 11 now for the Tigers. They'll go two receivers to the right, one to the left. McCarley's going to work from under center. Fakes the handoff. He looks to throw, going deep to Ray. Ready. Ray's got it. Ray, touchdown. Did he get across in time? He did. They are going to say it is a touchdown. Third and goal now, but now they're at the 4.
9: Started at the 1.
4: 5.5 to go, third quarter. It's 21-14. Cooper on top. Again, it looks like, nope, this is McCarley in the shotgun.
9: They're going to hand it off, coming to the near side, trying to get outside on his feet. Touchdown, De'Asian Harris.
10: Nice run.
9: That was a great run by De'Asian Harris.
11: Yeah, he just was not going to be denied on that one. He lowered his shoulder and in he went.
9: Good run there by De'Asian Harris.
10: And Mr. Campbell's coming on the field this time.
9: All right. Jay Lee Campbell on for the extra point. McCarley is the holder. The snap, it's on the tee. The kick is up, and the kick is good. That's a future trivia question as well. 5:06 to go. We're tied at 21 as we check the Michael Venable State Farm Insurance score. Here we go. 8 seconds to go in the ball game. McCarley from the shotgun. They've got receivers everywhere. Two to the left, three to the right. McCarley back to pass. He's going to throw it up into the end zone. Ray is there. He can't make the play. And there's now 2 seconds left.
10: And that was his second down. So.
9: They were going to one of their tallest receivers that they have. Kind of a jump ball situation. And so now with 2.9 to play, one more shot at the end zone. Tigers would still need the PAT to put this into overtime. McCarley back to pass. He's looking. He throws back up again to Ray. Knocked up in the air. It's incomplete.
10: That's
9: and that'll
10: game.
9: Be your ball game. No flags on the play. That is the ball game. And the Cooper Jaguars will go away with a win as the Christian County Tigers open the season at 0-1 as that pass falls incomplete. Tigers come up short tonight as the Cooper Jaguars win it 28-21. We'll come. And that's kind of a recap of last week's ball game. Again, a 28-21 win for Cooper. While we have an opportunity, let's go down to the field for a Lassiter's Coffee and Tea sideline report. Joe Wilson is down amongst the Tigers. Joe, good evening.
12: Very happy to be here at historic War Memorial Stadium here on the sidelines tonight. Not a cloud in the sky. What a beautiful Friday night for high school football. Jeff, one thing I noticed here at the stadium, this is one of the rare fields that still has the crown in the middle of the field. So kind of interesting to see the hump there in the middle of the field. But Christian County ready to play tonight. Talked to several of the players and everybody.
9: All right, Joe. Yep, something happened there, and we lost you just for a minute, but we'll come back to you in just a little bit. This is the West Kentucky FCA pregame show. Joe has an interview that he recorded earlier this week with Jalen Ray. We're going to take this time out. We'll come back and we'll hear from Jalen and Joe right after this time out. You're listening to Tiger Football presented by Chick-fil-A.
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12: This is Joe Wilson. I'm talking with Christian County Tigers senior Jalen Ray, the 6'3", 170-pound wide receiver, defensive back, one of the key members of the Tigers' offense and defense this season. Jalen, thanks for taking the time to speak with us tonight.
15: Thank you for having me.
12: Last week, you had a fantastic game offensively, six catches, 113 yards, and a touchdown. How did you feel about the way you played?
15: I feel like I did pretty good. Saw there's room for improvement, so, you know, just get better every week.
12: It was kind of a tough loss. How did you guys process that heading into this week's game with Mayfield?
15: We're using it as fuel for the next game, using it as motivation. You know, it's always not fun to lose, so we don't want to get used to that when we get used to winning.
12: Was it the bus ride back over to the blockhouse Friday night? What was that like?
15: just silent.
16: Yeah.
15: You just lost, so it's not too much to talk about. Just got to get each other better.
16: I know you're probably aware of the Mayfield football tradition. What does that mean to you guys going into this game in your preparation?
15: Got to bring our A game. It's not easy to go to Mayfield and win, but we know we can do it if we all playing as hard as we can, doing our best.
16: Okay. Well, they came to the stadium here a couple of years ago. It was your sophomore year. They beat Hopkinsville 51-28. Do you remember much about that game?
15: I remember the running back.
16: Yeah.
15: That's about it.
16: Yeah. Pretty big kid, wasn't he?
15: Yeah, we got to stop him.
16: Yeah. What have the coaches been stressing to you guys about this game this week?
15: We got to be physical. They're physical. We got to be physical to stop them. Yeah. We got to bring our A game. It's going to be over there, so. Got to do what we got to do to get the win. So, got to play 10 times better than them.
16: Okay. Feel like I've watched you grow up. You used to play soccer and flag football and basketball at the YMCA. And, I've seen you play all those sports. When did you discover that football was kind of your sport?
15: It was the one that always kept a smile on my face. So, while playing, smiling, while anything, really, when I had a football in my hand, I was smiling, so. I just knew as I got older, I was going to stick with it.
16: What is it about football that makes puts the smile on your face?
15: The feeling of catching that ball, feeling of stopping somebody on defense when I'm at DB. It's everything about it, really. I love it.
16: You also run track. You had a really successful spring last year for Hopkinsville High School. Just talk a little about your track and what you run and what events that you do there.
15: I did the 200, 400 long jump and triple jump. Went to state for a long jump and the 4x2. Mm-hmm. So, it's good to keep me in shape and keep me active.
16: Those were top 10 finishes too, weren't they? Both of those? Yeah, that's what I thought. Well, as far as your family, most people probably know, but for those who don't know, your mom was Lydia Watkins, and she's a former Christian County Lady Colonel standout basketball player, helped them go to the state semifinals a couple of times, and then went on to play at University of Kentucky. Do you know much about your mom's stats and what an athlete she was in high school?
15: I know about her in high school and in college, but I don't really know too much about the stats. So,
16: do people ever come up to you and say, man, your mom was really, really good?
15: Yes, all the time.
16: Does she tell you how good she was?
15: Not really. She tells me where she's been. And so it kind of helps me, puts it into perspective. And, she knows what it takes to get to the next level, so she stays on me. Gets me better.
16: Does she give you advice? No, she didn't play football, but as a competitor, does she ever give you advice, keep your head up, and give you things like that? What kind of things does she tell you?
15: After a bad game, she'll tell me, just focus on the next week, pick my head up, don't drop my head down, my body language, tell me to get my body language right, and things like that. So she's always on me.
16: Okay. What's your favorite subject in school? What do you like to, what's your favorite subject?
15: Well, I don't have it anymore, but I used to like chemistry, mm-hmm. So I really like science and stuff like that.
16: Okay. What is it about that you like?
15: It's really just like, it's about, I'm not going to say it's about us, but I like chemicals, mm-hmm. Learning about the body, animals, mm-hmm. plants, mm-hmm. things like that.
16: Okay. Do you have a teacher or a coach who's been a big influence on you?
15: I have a couple coaches, like Coach Lopez stays on me. I've known him since I was a kid. Have a couple coaches from my old city in Clarksville, Coach Jay Sean. Mm-hmm. He coaches at Northeast now, and Coach Rosar. Mm-hmm. He doesn't coach anymore, but, they always on me. They're still checking up on me here and there, making sure I'm doing what I got to do. Right. So I appreciate them.
16: Jalen, good luck tonight against Mayfield. Hopefully you guys can get your first win in school history.
15: Yes, sir. Thank you.
16: That's Christian County senior Jalen Ray, who along with his teammates getting ready to take on Mayfield tonight in Game 2 of the 2026 high school football season. Stay tuned. There's lots more on the way tonight's pregame show here on News Radio 99.3 FM and 1230 AM WHOP.
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17: Welcome back to Mayfield as the Christian County Tigers get set to take on the Mayfield Cardinals. Tigers coming in at 0-1 while Mayfield is 1-0. Coach, talk a little bit about that Cooper ball game, especially after you had a chance to go back and take a look at the film and kind of break things down. What did you see from your ball club in the season opener?
18: We played hard. We didn't quit, but, I think you can't turn the ball over. And we put the ball on the ground way too many times, too many costly penalties. That's on me. But I feel like, you know, we let one slip away right there where we were the better team. You can't have penalties when you're getting ready to go up 21-0, you know. And kind of the same thing I thought Friday night. We played extremely hard. If you would have turned that game off after the first quarter, you would have thought, well, heck, we won probably 35-7 or something. But it happens. That's early season football. It is – you never know what you're going to get, and especially with this team that we have, with the ultimate wild card. We still don't know. We've been in pads for 18 total days since we came together. So we're still going to keep getting better and better. There's a bunch of good things. I thought the second half, the offensive line blocked extremely well. De'Asian Harris ran the ball well. Jalen Ray, Josiah McCarley offensively did some good things. Defensively, Paul Labor, and I thought our defensive line played okay. I mean, they ran the ball a lot. They stuck to their guns, and we did a good job of stopping the run. We just gave up too many, too many explosive passes. The missed tackle on the sideline, they put them up 21-14. They got them down there, and then sudden change after we dropped the punt. They hit us on a vertical switch route that we didn't communicate well, and so. It's kind of what I thought. It was still not any easier to watch Saturday morning into Sunday, but we turned the page and we're excited to get a chance to go play Mayfield.
17: You know, your first two scoring drives, I don't know that you could have scripted it any better. 7 plays, 67 yards for the first score. Paul Abram on a 4-yard run. Your 2-point try was good as well. And then Josiah McCarley to Jalen Ray on a beautiful throw and catch between those two. And that was just a 2-play drive and 42 yards. And as you said, had to feel really good after those first two offensive series, and then turnovers and penalties really got you.
18: Yeah, I mean, we stopped them after we from to opening kickoff, which was about to be a really good return from Burgess, stopped them. You know, scored, stopped them again, scored, stopped them again. And you go into it feeling really good. Then we stop them again, and we get a chance to make plays. And what we did was we gave them life. The thing about football is it's so the momentum can turn at the drop of a dime. And we threw an interception. After a long pass play, they got called back, and then they scored. We roughed the kicker, which we don't even have a block in. So that was us just being undisciplined. They onside kick it, which most teams will end up doing. We acted surprised. That's on us. And so we gave them a bunch of momentum there where within two possessions it erased all the good things that we did in that first quarter.
17: Yeah. Down 7 late in the ball game, your defense gets the stop on a 4th and 6 from their 42. And you get the ball, and after the punt, got it at your 27 and moved it right down the field and had a couple of opportunities, just ran out of time.
18: Yeah, I mean, you know, when we scored, tied up at 21, we forced a fumble. We get down to the 2, the 3, we fumble it. Unforced errors. It's just loose with the ball that you can't be that with the junior and senior quarterbacks and running backs. Ball security down there is you live to fight another day. You take a 2-yard loss to get you to 2nd and goal from the 5 or the 6. So, that's something that we just, we made a stop there at the end when we had to. And we just ended up running out of time, but we muffed the punt. We needed a return to get us in good spot. We ended up muffing it. And like I said, it wasn't the kids. The kids played hard. They played hard, and they left it all out on the field. We just have to understand what it takes to win as a team, as a collective now.
19: Right.
18: And you know, it's just not going to happen overnight. It's going to take a little bit of time, but as I've stated, we're going to keep getting better and better every week.
17: You know, it doesn't matter now, but it had to be going through your head had you scored 1 point or 2 points.
18: We're going for two.
17: We're going to go for two.
18: I don't really play for ties and anything like that. I mean, I felt good with what we could do down there. And, yeah, we were already going to go for two down there that late in the game and just try to finish it off that way.
17: Yeah. All right, Mayfield Cardinals, the opponent tonight. I know you've watched a lot of film on them, doing a lot of scouting. What can you tell me about this year's Mayfield ball club?
18: Well, they have a running back that I think has been there for 500 years. It's kind of like Ryan Raino from Logan County a few years ago, right, where when a guy has success against you, it seems like they're there for eternity. Right. So England is a big athletic running back. He'll be the best back we've faced so far. So I'm excited to see how we respond there. And quarterback has been there a long time too, Robbins, big kid. Overall, you know, size – defensively, they're pretty small. They have a couple of big guys. They got a lot of guys going both ways. But they're so aggressive, and they fly around to the football. So, you know, you don't go into Mayfield and win much with the atmosphere. The locker rooms will be about 115 degrees. There will be no AC. There's one toilet with no barrier. You're just out there. So, It's a home field advantage, and plus they're really good. And Coach Hatchell is putting his own stamp on them. But so we got to go in there. We got to run the football. We got to play good defense. We got to tackle, swarm to the ball, because they're a really good team. But I still think we're a really good team. But we just have to be cleaner with what we're doing. Be more efficient what we're doing on the field.
17: You know, in their first ball game, they just threw it 21 times, but they ran 45. But when you got a guy like Josiah England, 26 carries, 132 yards, and two touchdowns, you're probably going to go with the guy that you feel like gives you the best chance to win in a game like that.
18: Yeah, they're gonna go how he goes, and our biggest thing, you're not gonna stop him, because he is a big, good looking running back. I mean, who's athletic, can run, can catch, he can do a lot of things to hurt you. So you know, coaches are pretty smart in places. You get your best players the ball over and over and over again, and I know their quarterback, I think it was a little bit inflated because their quarterback had some cramps in the second half and didn't play, so it kind of limited their passing game a little bit. But, you know, there's their home opener, and we're going to have to play. And
17: right.
18: You know, I feel like if we can limit them, they don't have the receivers that you usually have that are just excellent. They've just got some young receivers, and so they're going to lean on England, and we got to do our best to swarm and limit. And you know, we got a couple guys out in some spots, but we'll be okay.
17: You know, cramps was an issue for your ball club, and I know you talk to the team, the coaches talk to the team, the trainer talks to the team, but ultimately it's on the young men to make sure they're getting plenty of fluids in themselves before game day.
18: Yeah, we give them, you know, like a water and a Gatorade too before a pregame meal, before we get on the bus, before we got it in here. You know, De'Asian cramping at 11 minutes left in the second quarter, he hadn't done it all season.
19: Right.
18: So I don't know if he was just amped up. I don't know what it was for him, you know, and you know, it affected some of the things we did both offensively and defensively, especially down there late on the 2 yard line where he's cramping up, Paul's cramping up, you know, and so, you know, they were probably the first two guys that would usually get the football down there. You know, Trey Ware was out most of the first half. He's fine. You know, we'll be without Tremaine Clay this week for the next couple of weeks, I would assume. Hopefully get him back around district play. But, yeah, we've worked on it. I mean, we have harped on it. You know, we harp on it every week about taking care of yourself, pickle juice, salt tablets, potassium, get some sodium in you. We'll keep harping on it again. I just think we have to start. And there's some things we're going to do to tweak some things as far as playing time for different guys and things like that. So there's a plan. We're working it. It's just these first 3 or 4 weeks, there's going to be a lot of moving parts for all of us trying to put the guys in the best position to be successful.
17: Yeah. It's been a good week for your younger guys. I know your freshmen went over and participated in a jamboree on Saturday, and then your JV came out and got a win over Union County. So as you've looked at these younger guys, not to get ahead, but it looks pretty promising, doesn't it?
18: Yeah, I really, you know, it's just I told somebody, hey, I just got to hold on this year, and hopefully they don't run me out of town. No, I'm just kidding. But but our young guys, our JV team should be really good. I really believe that they've looked good against everybody we've played, whether it be Northeast, Manual, Union County the other night. Our freshmen have. I've got some calls from other coaches around, and I know that said, man, hey, you got some ball players there, and we do. We got good coaches, and I think, you know, like I said, we play one of the toughest varsity schedules in the state. And so

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1: Yeah, I appreciate it. Thank you very much.
0: All right, that is Dustin Lopez, head coach of the Christian County Tigers. We'll have more from Mayfield after this timeout. 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
0: Welcome back to Mayfield. Jeff Sisk along with Roy Keller, Ted Yacek, and Joe Wilson. We're a little over 11 minutes away from kickoff of tonight's ball game. Again, it's the Tigers. They come in at 0-1. The Mayfield Cardinals, they are 1-0. They defeated Graves County in their opener last week, 31-15. Guys, as we again talk about last week's ball game, Tigers played right with the Cooper Jaguars, but it was pretty much turnovers and penalties, well over 100 yards in penalties last week. And you can't commit that many penalties and commit them when you do. And also, you can't fumble the ball, not that many times.
4: Yeah, like we talked about earlier in the week, the fumble at the two, and Coach Lopez mentioned it again on his pregame interview. That fumble at the two or three for the Tigers, and then that onside kick that just seemed like it surprised them, and those were two big points. You figure, Tigers got that ball back on, if they would have got the ball back on the onside kick and they'd drive and run out some time, or if they had scored that touchdown when they were down to the two, I think we probably would have had a different result, different end to the game.
0: Go ahead, Roy.
5: Cooper's very disciplined, too. They only committed, like, three penalties, I think, for 15 yards the entire night, turned the ball over one time. Mm-hmm. So they were a very disciplined team. And talking to one of the refs earlier this week, I mean, he said they just did everything right.
0: Right, right. Let's go down and check in with Joe Wilson with a Lassiter's Coffee and Tea sideline report. Joe?
6: Plays I thought last week was the holding call when we could have gone, we were up 14-0 and would have been at the four-yard line. That was kind of a crucial play too. But when I'm down here at the stadium, I always remember back to 1995 every time I'm on this sideline. I know you guys know what I'm about to say. Miguel Merritt ran Michael Bright out at the one-yard line as time expired, and standing ovation from a packed house here at the stadium. And then a few years later, I was here. Christian County played Graves County here, and Colonels won, and there was at the very end, we went into victory formation, and Graves linebacker leaped the line of scrimmage and hit the quarterback and started a humongous brawl over here. And Coach Whitaker just said, everybody on the bus. And, I mean, we all just tore off to the vehicles over there. But obviously a lot of history here.
0: All right, Joe, we appreciate that report from down on the sideline, the Lassiter's Coffee and Tea sideline report. We'll take this time out and come back and have more right after this.
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8: We apologize. We had a network error with our equipment, and it took a moment for us to reconnect with our studios in Hopkinsville. I tell you, as we're getting set for the captains to make their way out onto the field, we actually do see the captains now. Three for Mayfield and four across the way for the Christian County Tigers. Joe Wilson is going to go out, and we're going to go down to Joe now for this Lassiter's Coffee and Tea report from midfield, as we're going to have our coin toss and find out who's going to get the football first. Joe, take it away.
9: All right, Jeff, right here in the middle of the Cardinal, Donald Gilmore, our head official tonight.
8: Handshakes are taking place between the players and coaches as we're about set to go here.
10: All right, guys. Let's talk about sports. So we will. Either way, we'll let you decide the game, you know, if you want to play the game right. Any questions about that? All right, we got a big coin here. Heads. Heads. Heads. Take down.
11: Heads.
10: Head ball. Oops. I'm going to flip it again. Heads.
11: Defer.
10: You want to defer. So they go long.
9: So Christian County won the decision, and they have deferred. And they are going to defend, I guess, the scoreboard side of the field here.
8: All right, Joe, thanks a lot for that report down on the sideline. We'll hear from Joe throughout the evening with our Lassiter's Coffee and Tea sideline report. It's a beautiful night for high school football. While we have an opportunity, let's check in now and get our game time weather.
12: Here's your WHOP Weather Center forecast. Clear skies tonight with a low of 64. Winds out of the northeast at around 5 miles an hour. Tomorrow, highs level off around 91. Lows around 68 tomorrow night. Sunny skies and dry Sunday and Monday. Low 90s Sunday, mid-90s by Monday. That's the forecast from the WHOP Weather Center. I'm meteorologist Megan Mulford. Currently 86.
8: And here in Mayfield, it is sunny and 84 degrees, according to the National Weather Service. We're just a couple of minutes away from kickoff of tonight's ball game. 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Ted, if you would, give us the Tigers' offensive. Well, now they've got a football. They've deferred. Give us the defense, if you would.
13: All right, here we go. Tigers starting defense tonight, starting up front on the defensive line, number 55, Trey Ware. He's 5'9", 280, and a junior. Number 63, J.D. Tollensrue. He's 5'9", 260, and a junior. And number 41, Chris McIntyre, 6'1", 220, and a senior. In the middle at the linebacker positions, number 20, Tavares Burgess, 5'7", 145, and a junior. Number 1, Paul Abram, 5'8", 195, and a senior. Number 18, Griffin Meachin, 5'8", 180, and a junior. And 0, Jordan Catlett, 5'10", 190, and a senior. In the defensive backfield, number 13, Jayon Bass, 6'3", 160, and a junior. Number 17, Elijah Holland, 5'11", 165, and a junior. Number 14, Caden Humphrey, 5'10", 145 and a junior. And number 2, Jalen Ray, 6'3", 170 and a senior.
8: All right, thanks a lot, Ted. And our opening kickoff is brought to you by Best Way Ag. 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We appreciate their sponsorship.
14: Is this a different kickoff?
8: No, it is not.
14: Because he's kicking off from the X this time.
8: Well,
14: to the hash.
8: Yeah, well, he's got it over on the right hash over there.
14: Oh, okay.
8: Yeah, he's on the right hash.
14: I'm sorry.
8: That's okay. Anthony Evangelista will be kicking off for Christian County. Back deep for the Mayfield Cardinals, Josiah England, who is a name we're going to hear a lot tonight. Number 7, Gabriel Morris, is back deep. And I believe they are the only two that I see back deep. Yep, that's the only two I can see. I'm kind of a little bit of an angle down to my left, a little hard to see. But we are ready to go.
14: And this will be hard to spot it at that end
8: of
14: the field right now.
8: It will, until it gets dark, yep. Tigers in the road white with blue numerals trimmed in orange, the black headgear. Mayfield in the customary red home jerseys, white numerals, red headgear, white pants. This ball game is underway, and the kick is going to be short, and England will take it at about the 9-yard line, comes to the near side, cuts through, jumps a defender, and gets out to about the 33-yard line, as that is going to be Josiah England on the return, and Mayfield has it at their own 33-yard line. .11:52 to go, first quarter of play. First and 10 for Mayfield, again at their own 33-yard line. Receiver comes to the near side, one to the far side. Double slot now. Kind of looks like a wing tee. They fake the handoff. They throw. It is complete up across the 45 to about the 46 to number 20 on the quick slant, Ashton Flint, with a reception. And they're going to go no huddle, so it's all the way out across the 46, so a 13-yard pickup. It's first down and 10 for Mayfield.